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0: 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We are right here with you. Thank you for making the choice to listen local to the music mix that you love.
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1: I was all but 22, I think, at the time. I'd been out on the road, lonely at night. And it'd been a while

beer joint with a few of the guys. With this cute little country girl called Maya. And boy, let me tell you, she was the prettiest thing I'd ever seen in a pair of boots. 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
2: I'm Greg Bellum. We'll open with Holmes and Watson. And then it's soap opera time, making our weekly visit to Valley Springs for Mary Foster, the editor's daughter. Sherlock Holmes debuted in print way back in 1887. Arthur Conan Doyle primarily based the character on Dr. Joseph Bell, no relation. He was a professor at the University of Edinburgh Medical School, where Conan Doyle had studied. Now, Dr. Bell was brilliant at observation and deduction. The first radio Sherlock was legendary stage performer William Gillette. He played the role for the debut episode in 1930. Right now, though, the best-remembered actor, Basil Rathbone, supported by Nigel Bruce as Dr. Watson. Rathbone played Sherlock in films and on the radio from 1939 to 1946. Now, the announcer for this upcoming episode is Harry Bartell, and as you'll soon hear, it was not broadcast from a studio. Let's listen as we head back to January 7th, 1946.
3: This episode from the life of Sherlock Holmes will be transmitted to our men and women overseas by shortwave and through the worldwide facilities of the Armed Forces Radio Service. Petri Wine brings you Basil Rathbone and Nigel Bruce in the new adventures of Sherlock Holmes. The Petri family, family that took time to bring you good wine, invite you to listen to Dr. Watson tell us another exciting adventure he shared with his old friend, that master detective, Sherlock Holmes. Tonight, instead of joining the doctor at his home, we're all meeting here at Camp Roberts in California, where the doctor's going to tell his story before a large audience of GIs.

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1: Good evening, Mr. Bartell.
0: Well, Doctor, your study seems a little bigger than usual this week.
1: Yes, my boy. I felt that as tonight's new Sherlock Holmes adventure was rather an exciting one, the men here at Camp Roberts might like me to tell it to them in person.
0: I'm sure they will, Doctor. Which particular story have you selected?
1: One that I call The Strange Case of the Murder in Wax. It concerns one of the most sinister mass murderers who ever threatened the peace of London. In the summer of 1900, and the city had been rocked by a series of ghastly murders on Hampstead Heath.
0: Hampstead Heath?
1: Yes, Hampstead Heath. That's a large, rambling park in the suburbs of London, Mr. Bartell, and noted as a rendezvous for young lovers. It was here that the elusive murderer, knife in hand, was wont to roam at nighttime, searching for his prey. All of his victims were young girls, and despite the frantic efforts of the police, each murder seemed to be as baffling as the one that preceded it. Finally, of course, as usual, Scotland Yard came to Sherlock Holmes for help. It seems almost like yesterday, Mr. Bartell, that Inspector Lestrade stood in our Baker Street room, imploring Holmes to handle the case.
2: You've got to help us. I don't mind telling you the Yard's at the end of its rope.
3: I sympathize with you, Lestrade, but I don't see that there's much that I can do. Only the police can handle the widespread, detailed work necessary to this case. The private detective is helpless.
1: Yes, perhaps if you'd come to Mr. Holmes in the first place, Lestrade, he might have helped you.
2: But the murderer hasn't finished yet. There'll be more killings if we don't catch him. You mark my words. Mr. Holmes, please help us, won't you?
3: Before I commit myself, Lestrade, give me the exact chronology of events, will you? All my information on the murders has been derived from the London newspapers, notoriously inaccurate in matters of fact.
2: I can give you all the particulars, sir. I've been on the case right from the beginning. All the murders have taken place on Hampstead Heath at night time, and all the victims have been young women.
3: Who was the first one?
2: A girl by the name of Oakley, a Bessie Oakley. She was a shop girl who worked at Derry and Tom's in Kensington High Street. 3 weeks ago, she was out on the Heath with a young fella by the name of Alfred Smith. From what he told me, it was a moonlight night that night as they sat there out on the
0: Heath. Oh, Bessie, give us a kiss.
4: Oh, go on, Fred. Don't be so soppy.
0: I ain't soppy. Come on, Bess.
4: Hello, hello. Who's this coming towards us?
0: Bloomin' Prowler. Here, you, what you want?
4: And can't you say something?
0: Look out, Bessie's got a knife.
4: No, you don't. You hit my Fred. Keep away from me. Keep away from me, you.
0: And that's all I know, Inspector Lestrade. I never got a good look at him. He caught me on the head, and when I come to, there was poor Bessie with a throat cut.
2: Yeah, that's your story, young fellow, my lad. All right, Sergeant, you can book him on suspicion of murder.
5: Sir George, we shouldn't be walking on the heath. Didn't you read about the murder here 2 days ago?
6: It's a fine thing. I take you out in the moonlight, and you talk of murders. Let's talk about us, Violet, darling.
5: It seems to me we should talk about your wife.
6: My wife doesn't mean anything to me anymore. Violet, if I could get a divorce,
5: shh. There's someone behind that tree. He's coming towards us.
6: Who are you, sir? What do you... No, you don't. No!
5: Don't come near me. Don't!
6: Inspector Lestrade, she's dead, poor girl, I know, but... A scandal can't bring her back. If there's any way to keep my name out of the papers,
2: I... Yeah, I'm afraid you'll have to take your chances, Sir George. Oh, and Sergeant...
0: Yes, Inspector?
2: You can turn that boy loose, Weave L, for questioning. The man who did this is obviously the same killer. I'm afraid we're going to hear a lot more from him.
7: Light edition, evening paper. Hampstead Heath murder strikes for fifth time. 9 girls murdered on Hampstead Heath. Light edition, evening paper here.
8: Now, look here, miss. You can't go walking by yourself on the Heath. It ain't safe.
9: Thank you, Constable, but I'm not frightened. I want to be by myself. I want to think.
8: Well, I can't stop you by law, I suppose, but you shouldn't do it. Yeah. I don't know how to handle these modern young things, and that's a fact. Inspector
6: Inspector Lestrade. He must have killed her the moment she got out of my sight. I searched the old ruddy heath, but I couldn't find the murderer. But I did startle him. He left his knife in the body.
2: Good, Jackson. The body's not been identified yet, eh?
6: No, Inspector.
2: We'll print her photograph in all the papers. We've got to find out who she is. Mr. Bishop, is this the body of your missing daughter?
10: Yes, it's Rosie, my Rose.
11: Inspector Lestrade, if I ever lay my hands on that murdering fiend, I'll kill him. I'll kill him with my bare hand.
2: There's the story, Mr. Holmes. Rose Bishop was the 10th and last girl murdered.
3: But she was the first girl murdered when she was alone. Lestrade?
2: Yes, sir.
1: You found no clues?
2: Well, none that proved anything when we checked on them.
3: Let me ask you a question or two, Lestrade.
2: Or anything you like, sir.
3: You've taken the obvious precautions, of course.
2: How do you mean,
3: sir? You posted a heavy police guard on the heath?
2: Why, yes, sir. We've had 100 plainclothes men walking there at night ever since the second murder. But he seems to slip through our fingers.
3: I suppose you've also posted policemen dressed in women's clothes.
2: Yes, Mr. Holmes. And we've hired girls to walk the heath in couples with our plainclothesmen. But the murderer won't seem to rise to our bait.
1: Well, he's a cunning brute.
3: Yes, he is, Watson. Obviously a morbid madman obsessed by a hatred of love. He'll be hard to catch. Lestrade, you mentioned clues that amounted to nothing when you checked them. What were these clues?
2: Well, footprints, a couple of cigarette butts dropped at the scene of the crime. Nothing that helped us. The only important clue was the knife we found in the body of Rose Bishop, the last girl murdered.
3: Of course, the experts at the yard examined it.
2: Yes, sir. Didn't tell us a thing, though.
3: Have you got the knife with you?
2: Here it is, Mr. Holmes. I knew you wouldn't trust us. You'd want to look at it yourself.
3: Thank you, Lestrade. Yeah. Interesting.
1: What is it, Holmes?
3: This knife is a collector's item. It's at least 100 years old, I should say. May I keep this overnight, Lestrade? I should like to conduct a few experiments of my own.
2: Why, of course you can, sir.
1: Then you are going to take on the case, Holmes?
3: Let us say that I'll take it under advisement. I'll do my best, Lestrade. I'll do my best.
2: Well, thanks.
3: If any further developments occur, communicate with me at once, will you?
2: Yes, sir.
3: In the meanwhile, I'll smoke a few pipes on the problem. But I promise nothing, my dear fellow. I promise absolutely nothing.

0: 3 o'clock in the morning, Holmes. You're still peering through your microscope at that knife Lestrade left for you.
1: That's true, old chap. That's quite true. I must be a very dull companion. Why don't you go to bed?
0: Oh, because I'm afraid I may miss something, confound it. Have you discovered anything?
1: Yes, I think so.
0: Oh, what?
1: The handle of this knife is corrugated. On the underside, I observed a slight diffusion in the markings. Under the penetrating eye of the microscope, I found a minute deposit which had caused the diffusion. I have just analyzed that deposit. It's wax, colored wax.
0: Colored wax? Well, what does that signify?
1: Oh, by itself, very little. But when you combine it with a knife that definitely belongs to another century, it does suggest a certain origin.
0: I got an idea. Perhaps it came from the theater. An 18th century dagger could belong in a period play. And the colored wax might easily be part of an actor's makeup.
1: An excellent deduction, Watson.
0: Oh, thanks, Rupert.
1: However, my own theory would be that this dagger came from a waxworks exhibition.
0: Oh, wrong again.
1: Putty is used in theatrical disguises, but I don't recall the use of colored wax.
0: Whereas it is used in making waxen effigies. And, of course, the dagger would belong as part of the costume.
1: Precisely, my dear fellow. It's a long chance, but I think in the morning we'll make a tour of the various London waxworks exhibitions. If my deduction is a false one, at least we'll have the pleasure of a busman's holiday. We can visit all our old friends who died on the gallows.

0: Any town, old chap?
1: I must say I'm a little weary. This is the fourth waxworks exhibition that we've been to.
0: The fourth and the last. We failed to find any clues here at the Vex Museum. We can return to Baker Street.
1: Well, thank heaven this is our last port of call. I'm so dizzy from looking at waxworks that they begin to look like human beings to me. Did you notice that I asked directions from the wax policeman at the entrance door just now?
0: Yes. Well, I'm sure many people have been deceived in the same way. Here we are.
1: Oh, Monsieur Levesque doesn't believe in understatement, does he? Look at that sign there.
0: Oh, gracious me. The Chamber of Horrors. Come in and see the pageant of murder. All the great killers of history reenacting their famous crimes. Well, let's go in, Watson. We should feel thoroughly at home.
1: Creepy in here, isn't it? I've heard that Monsieur Levesque could pay £100 to anyone who will spend all night alone in the Chamber of Horrors.
0: Yes, I've heard of that challenge, too. Are you thinking of accepting the bet?
1: Great Scott, no, I wouldn't spend a night here for £1,000.
0: A very comprehensive collection of killers, aren't they? Let's see, Williams, Wainwright, the Marchioness de Brinvilliers.
1: By Jove, yes. She was an attractive woman, wasn't she? As trim a pair of ankles as ever I've seen.
0: Yes, but you wouldn't have liked her cooking, Watson. She used the most lethal condiments of almost any woman in history. Hello.
1: What is it?
0: Look over there.
1: I was wondering when we'd come to one of your cases. Dr. Grimsby Rylett and the murder at Stoke Moran. Or the case of the speckled band. By Jove, Holmes, the tableau's extraordinarily realistic, isn't it?
0: Yes. One of another old friends of mine are represented here. I should rather like to renew acquaintance with Ricoletti of the Clubfoot and his abominable wife.
1: Ricoletti? I don't remember him, Holmes.
0: Oh, one of my earlier cases, old fellow. I must tell you that story sometime.
1: I wish you would, Arbuff. Holmes, look, that veiled figure over there. Read the placard in front of it.
0: The Hampstead Heath murderer. Well, how very interesting.
1: The face is covered with a black veil.
0: Is this pure showmanship, I wonder, or does Monsieur Levesque know more than Scotland Yard and I?
2: Good day to you, gentlemen.
1: Great Scott, you startle me, sir.
2: Are you admiring my collection of murderers?
0: Monsieur Levesque?
2: Yes, sir. And haven't I the distinction of addressing Mr. Sherlock Holmes?
0: That is my name, and this is my friend, Dr. Watson.
1: How do you do?
2: How do you do, Doctor? I am greatly honored to meet you both. What do you think of my Chamber of Horrors?
0: Oh, it's very impressive. We're particularly interested in this veiled figure of the Hampstead Heath murderer.
1: Yes, indeed we are, sir. Is there a face beneath that veil?
2: I'll let you in on a trade secret, gentlemen. There are no recognizable features behind that veil. This is purely for publicity purposes. The public always expects to see the latest horrors here. And I thought I'd titillate their morbid palates by having a mysterious figure representing the killer. Of course, if he is captured, I shall add his effigy to my collection.
0: You think he will be captured, then?
2: One can only speculate. He's a clever man, Mr. Holmes.
0: By the way, Monsieur Levesque, does your offer of £100 to anyone who will spend a night in the Chamber of Horrors still hold good?
2: Oh, yes. Are you thinking of accepting the bet, Mr. Holmes?
0: No, but Dr. Watson would like to.
1: I don't recommend the experience, Doctor.
2: It's an ordeal that calls for nerves of steel. However, I shall be glad to arrange for
1: it. I haven't the slightest intention of...
0: Backing down now? Of course you haven't, old fellow. What time shall my friend return, sir?
2: About 11:30 tonight. I'll be waiting for him at the main entrance.
0: Splendid. Come on, Watson.
1: Holmes, I told
0: you... Good day, Monsieur Levesque.
2: Good day, gentlemen. I shall be waiting for you tonight, Doctor.
1: Holmes, what the blazes do you think you're doing? I haven't the slightest intention of keeping that appointment tonight.
0: Well, of course you haven't. I shall keep it. Disguised as you.
1: You keep it? For heaven's sake, tell me what you're up to, Holmes. You didn't even mention that missing dagger to Levesque.
0: No, because he knows something about the murder.

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4: Well, Doctor, so Sherlock Holmes decided to disguise himself as you and spend a night in the Chamber of Horrors,
5: yes,
4: huh?
5: Yes, that's right, Mr. Bartell. After dinner that night, he began to apply the makeup. It's uncanny to sit there in Baker Street and watch Holmes slowly turning into a very convincing replica of myself. As he did so, we discussed last-minute.
6: Watson, if I'm not back here by 2 o'clock, you better come out.
5: Oh, Mr. Demi, come and wait outside, old fellow, just in case there's any trouble.
6: No. You'd attract attention. By the way, do you recall the name of the last girl murdered on the heath?
5: Yes, Bishop. Rose Bishop, wasn't it?
6: Exactly. The only girl who was murdered when she was unescorted. The body was identified by her father.
5: Well, what of it, Holmes?
6: Levesque is a French name, and yet the gentleman had a decidedly English accent. I should say that he adopted a foreign name as being more suited to his profession.
5: I don't see what you're driving at. What's the connection between Levesque, the owner of the waxworks, and the father of Rose Bishop, the murdered girl?
6: Levesque is the French word for bishop.
5: Great Scott. You think that he knows who the murderer is and...
6: I know only one thing, Watson. I must see what is beneath that black veil.
7: Yeah. Now... How's my disguise?
5: Wonderful. You look exactly like me, but how'll you manage about the voice?
8: Well, I don't think that'll be too difficult, old man. After all, Rebecca knows me very well.
5: Oh, I can't understand half what you're saying.
6: In your own case, old chap, that's a handicap that I've suffered from for years.
5: Rubbish. I'm perfectly intelligent.
6: Now, let me see. The bullseye lantern. Yes. Watson, I think I'll borrow your revolver, too. I probably won't need it, but... For once, I think it might be safer for me to go armed.
5: Here you are, Holmes. Now, do be careful.
6: I will, old chap. Don't worry. Goodbye. And if I'm not back by 2 o'clock, you better come to the waxworks and see what's happened to me.

0: Dr. Watson, you don't mind if I search you?
1: Oh, gracious, no. Of course not.
0: No lantern, please. The moonlight will give you all the illumination that you need. Oh, dear me. A revolver in your pocket. Oh. I'm afraid I can't allow that.
1: Oh, no.
0: Once before, a young man who unwisely accepted my bet left bullet holes in some of my finest waxworks before he finally went raving mad.
1: Gracious me, raving mad, did he? Miss Holmes, we're here.
0: Don't be frightened, Dr. Watson. Many of the waxwork murderers here are all friends of yours. They'll be good company. I shall come and release you at 8 in the morning.
1: Yes, but no. How many will know if I'm quite safe?
0: Well, I've sealed all the windows with string and wax. I shall seal the door behind me as I leave.
1: Well, that's very unkind of you.
0: Midnight. The bet is on, Doctor. You still wish to go through with it?
1: Well, I suppose so.
0: Very well, then. I shall leave you now. Good night, Dr. Watson.
1: Good night.
0: Pleasant dreams.
1: Pleasant dreams all the day.

0: Who's there? Who's there? Smaller, I don't know something about the shadows. Which one is here with me?
1: Shut the window. Quick, Scott, it's Watson. And now before his time.
2: Well, you got the seals and the string.
1: Come on, up with it. Holmes. Holmes, are you all right?
2: Shh. Yes, I'm all right. You came early, but it's just as well. You're carrying a lantern. Levesque took mine with him. Come on in.
1: There we are.
2: Quiet, Opel, quiet. I'm glad to see you, Watson. But what made you decide to come here so early?
1: Well, after you left the start, came to Baker Street. He told me there was another murder on the heath at 7 o'clock tonight.
2: Another murder, eh?
1: I started worrying about you, Holmes. I had a premonition of impending danger, and I decided to come over here. You're not angry with me? Oh,
2: of course not, my dear fellow. I'm glad of your company, and I appreciate your concern.
1: Have you looked under the veil of the waxwork figure of the Hampstead Heath murderer yet?
2: No, I was just about to. Your lantern will be most useful. Come on, Watson.
1: Oh, what have you been doing? Just doing nothing?
2: Yes, I wanted to give Levesque an impression that I was here for the night, and I also wanted to do some serious thinking. I smoked two pipes on the problem, Watson, and I think I know the answer now. I'm willing to swear you'll know the face you see when I lift the veil from the waxen dummy.
1: Here's the figure.
2: Now, hold your lantern a little higher, will you, Jim? That's it. I lift the veil and...
1: Who do we see? Good Lord, it's the waxwork figure of Levesque himself.
2: Precisely, Watson. An unparalleled example of the self-betrayal inherent in criminal egotism. Levesque couldn't resist the...
1: Holmes, the waxwork is moving. Great Scott, it's alive.
3: Yes, gentlemen. Which is more than either of you will be in a few minutes.
2: You've re-entered this room by a secret door, I suppose.
3: Yes, Mr. Holmes. And since you've displayed such a flattering interest in the Hampstead Heath murderer, I decided to remove the wax figure and appear in person.
1: Look out, Holmes. You've got a revolver.
3: Oh, no, no, no, Doctor. This isn't a revolver in my pocket. What would the Hampstead Heath murderer want with a revolver? This is a knife. I feel so much more at home with a knife.
2: There are two of us, Levesque. Remember that.
3: And both unarmed. Which one of you meddlers wants to die first?
1: Look out, Holmes!
2: Watch it, Watson! Both together!
1: The lantern smashed.
3: Yes, and the moon's fading. What a pity.
1: Holmes! Holmes, where are you?
2: Over here by the effigy of Macbeth. How very thoughtful of you to provide him with a dagger, Levesque.
3: A wooden one, my dear Holmes. You can't escape me. I can feel my way in the dark here. I know every inch of this room. You're doomed, both of you.
1: Don't strike a match, Holmes. You'll make a target of yourself.
2: The devil with that. I'm lighting this newspaper. It'll make an excellent torch to set light to the nearest waxwork.
3: Now, now! Don't burn my waxwork!
2: Why not? Wax on a wooden frame should blaze brilliantly. There we are.
3: Oh, you devil! You're destroying my life's work!
1: Holmes, that burning wax is pouring all over the floor. The curtains are catching light. The whole place will burn down.
3: Oh, my beautiful museum!
2: I thought this would smoke you out. Quick, Watson, at him again.
1: What's that knife, Holmes?

0: Well, Mr. Holmes, you've done it again. You've solved the case in a blaze of glory. Get the point, sir. A blaze of glory.
1: Yes, Lestrade, I get the point. Thank you very much. Pass that marmalade, will you, Watson?
2: Holmes, is that the morning paper you brought with you, Lestrade?
0: Yes, Doctor. Want me to read you the headlines?
2: Yes, please do.
0: Hampstead Heath murderer captured in fire that destroys waxwork exhibition. You know, Mr. Holmes, you and the doctor were lucky you weren't burned to death. Never mind the chance you ran of having your throat cut by that maniac.
1: It was fortunate that the police and firemen were on the scene as quickly as they were. Lebec had the strength of 10 men.
2: Yes, the strength of a madman. He'll never stand trial, of course.
0: No, Doctor. He'll end up in an asylum where he belongs. Mr. Holmes, what made you suspect Lebec?
1: You first gave me the clue yourself, Lestrade. You told me that all the murdered girls were accompanied by men when they were attacked. All of them save one, Rose Bishop. Therefore, if the murderer was venting a hatred of love, he had to be someone very close to Rose Bishop to know that she was a suitable victim. That point alone, which I was shockingly slow in observing, should have told us to focus our attention on the father, Mr. Bishop, alias Lebec.
0: Well, your theory was certainly right, Mr. Holmes. You should have heard his ravings after the arrest. He swore his daughter had been ruined, so he'd killed her, too.
2: Holmes, the waxwork figure of the killer, the one with a veil over its face, the features underneath were those of Lebec himself, weren't they?
1: I'm certain of it, old fellow. You see, he had two great prides. The first, his natural pride as a fine craftsman in wax. The second, his perverted pride as a prominent and successful murderer. These two prides combined suggested to his crazed mind he make a waxwork figure of himself and range it with the other great killers of history.
2: Yes, but he was cunning enough to protect himself by placing a veil over the
1: Precisely,
2: face.
1: Precisely, my dear fellow. And when he saw us yesterday and we accepted the wager, he undoubtedly became suspicious and removed the wax figure last night and made his personal appearance as the murderer with every intention of killing us both. Yes, we were very lucky, old chap.
0: Yeah, if you ask me, Mr. Holmes, you've been very smart.
2: I quite agree, Lestrade. I think you solved the case brilliantly, Holmes.
1: No. I've been very sluggish. I solved by circumstance and melodrama what should have been a purely intellectual problem. I'm not pleased with myself. Lestrade, I hope that my name has not been used in that newspaper report.
0: No, it hasn't, sir.
1: Excellent. I want no credit in this case.
2: Well, do you mean to say that you're going to let Scotland Yard get the praise for catching him, Holmes?
1: Why not?
0: That's very generous of you, Mr. Holmes. It'll make things a lot easier for me.
2: Yes, it certainly will. Holmes, I can't see why you reproach yourself.
1: Because, my dear Watson, like the Hampstead Heath murderer, I too have my pride as a craftsman. This case had a clearly defined pattern, and I was unable to recognize it. If you should have occasion to chronicle this story, Watson, and I should prefer that you didn't, I would like you to entitle it The Education of an Idiot.
2: Oh, come now, Holmes. The Education of an Idiot? That's absurd.
1: I know. But if you do tell this story, it'll probably end up as a strange case of the murderer in wax.
3: Well, Doctor, that was sure a swell story. You know, that's the kind of story I like. Lots of action.
2: Well, that's the kind of story I like to tell. You know, Mr. Bartell, although our broadcasts were heard overseas every week through Armed Forces Radio, this is one of the few occasions that I've had the privilege of really telling my story directly to the boys. And it's been a great pleasure for me to be here at Camp Roberts.

Tonight's Sherlock Holmes adventure was written by Dennis Green and Anthony Boucher and was suggested by an incident in Sir Arthur Conan Doyle's story, The Adventure of the Second Stain. Music is by Dean Fossler. Mr. Rathbone appears through the courtesy of Metro-Goldwyn-Mayer, and Mr. Bruce through the courtesy of Universal Pictures, where they are now starring in the Sherlock Holmes series.

0: This is Harry Bartell saying goodnight for the Petrie family. 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
1: From January 7th, 1946. Pretty cool that it was broadcast in front of the soldiers at a U.S. military base. World War II had ended the previous September. I'm Greg Bell, and a few months after that specific episode was broadcast, Basil Rathbone decided to stop playing Sherlock Holmes. The film series would end, but the radio show continued, now starring Tom Conway. Nigel Bruce did stick around, though, as Dr. Watson. Well, I'm your host, Greg Bell, and up next on When Radio Was, we make our weekly visit with Mary Foster, the editor's daughter, right after we take this break.
2: I am the Whistler, and I know many things, for I walk by night. I know many strange tales hidden in the hearts of men and women who have stepped into the shadows. Yes, I know the nameless terrors of which they dare not speak.
3: Step into the shadows for dark and suspenseful tales of miscalculated misdeeds with Radio Spirit's 6-CD collection, The Whistler, One Dark Night.
2: It was night, but even with the protection of darkness, Max Tyler crouched low on the apartment house fire escape. He was tense, alert, ready to run. And suddenly it happened.
3: Across 12 chilling episodes, The Whistler stories lead you step by step through the setup and the slip-up, the double cross and the downfall.
4: All right, now come on, move. I can let you have it and you'll be another dead burglar. Double cross, huh? 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
0: Kroger Bread, the brand new bread with a twist, brings you Mary Foster, the editor's daughter, transcribed. Now, Mary Foster, the editor's daughter. As we look in on the Fosters today, Henry has refused to advise Tom Daggett regarding his marriage to Amelia. It's early evening of the same day. Henry's daughter, Mary, is at the door greeting Dr. Bill Nelson. She says...
8: Well, Bill, come in, won't you? It's awfully good to see you. You're getting to be a regular stranger.
9: Can't you recognize me by this hat?
8: Well, yes, I can. When are you going to buy a new one?
9: Oh, one of these days when I get around to it and happen to think of it. You know, it's always good to see you too, Mary. I might add that it would be even better to see you more often, if possible.
8: I'd like that, too. But I've been so,
9: so busy.
8: It's
9: great minds.
8: Yes, but I have been busy, Bill. I really don't know where the days go. Come on in the living room. Dad's in there reading the paper.
9: Oh, good evening, Henry. Well, I must say you look calm and placid and unhurried reading that paper.
10: Gracious, look who's here. Evening, Doc. Mighty glad to see you. Sit down, won't you?
9: Yes, thanks, I will. Won't you have this chair, Mary?
8: No, thanks, Bill. You sit there. I like this little low chair. Just fits my back.
11: Yeah, now that's a curious thing. Mary's always liked to sit down in that little old chair, ever since I can remember. Still fits her, too. Just as it did when she was little type.
8: Well, not quite, maybe, but I still like it.
11: Say, this is nice having you drop in, Doc. Keeping you busy these days, are they? I take it they are, anyway.
9: Well, yes, pretty much so, Henry. Although things are a bit quieter than usual right now, as far as patients are concerned. This warm weather makes people feel a lot better than they did last winter.
11: Yeah, I wouldn't wonder. Winters seem to be getting more and more severe the older I grow. Although I suppose they just seem that way on account of my aging bones.
8: Oh, just listen to him, will you?
11: Well, it's a cinch. I ain't getting any younger. But anyway, I'm mighty glad this didn't have to be a professional call that you're making on us, Doc. What I mean is, we like to see you for yourself now and then.
8: I was just telling Bill at the door that it was good to see him again. Somehow I feel as if it's been really longer than it actually has. When were you here last, Bill?
9: Oh, 2 or 3 days ago.
8: Really? Seems a lot longer.
9: Well, I'm going to take that as a compliment, young lady.
8: By all means do, Doctor.
9: Tell me, how's little William Henry getting along?
8: Oh, he's just fine, thanks. Seems to have recovered completely from that attack he had.
9: I'm glad to hear that. And Jimmy?
8: Oh, Jimmy's all right. He's developing quite a mind of his own, but I suppose that's healthy.
9: You mean he's getting a little headstrong, maybe?
8: Well, perhaps, just a little bit. But he's a very sweet boy.
11: Yeah, Jimmy's fine. And far as I'm concerned, it's a mighty good sign for a boy to have a mind of his own.
8: Oh, yes, Dad, of course. I didn't mean that it wasn't.
11: The thing is, Doc, Jimmy, he didn't take to Kelsey one bit.
8: Oh, Dad, for goodness sake.
9: Well, of course, I can't make any comment on that. But mention of Jimmy reminds me that he and I have got a date to go fishing sometime soon. Ask him to drop in at the office, will you, please, Mary? And we'll get together and set the time.
8: I surely will. He's going to enjoy that a great deal, Bill. In fact, he hasn't yet stopped talking about a fishing trip he took with you last year.
11: I declare, I never saw the beat of that boy for getting folks to take him fishing. And speaking of fishing, reminds me of Tom and Amelia.
9: Tom, the reluctant bridegroom, you mean?
8: That really might be classed as a masterpiece of understatement. But deep down, I think Tom is really very fond of Amelia.
11: Oh, yes, he's fond of her, I guess, in his own way. But he's got a mighty peculiar method of showing it. This afternoon, you know, Tom, he got a mite provoked with me just because I refused to have anything to do with trying to persuade Amelia to postpone that wedding of theirs that's supposed to take place on Friday.
8: That wedding which will take place Friday, if I know Amelia.
11: Oh, sure, sure. Tom, he's planning on it, too, of course. That is to say, he knows it's to be, but seems that he promised Jimmy to take him fishing Friday afternoon and at 12:30 at that.
8: 12:30?
11: Yeah.
8: But he's getting married at 12.
11: Yeah, that's right. He understands that. But he still couldn't see any reason why he shouldn't go fishing with Jimmy just as soon as the ceremony was concluded.
9: Did he tell that to Amelia?
11: Evidently.
9: What did she have to say about it?
11: Well, near as I could make out, she had a good deal to say about it. And none of it could possibly be construed as being in favor of it.
9: I'm not surprised, not at all. By the way, Tom believes in preparing for things well in advance, doesn't he?
8: What do you mean, Bill?
9: Well, he and Amelia are going to live at her house, aren't they?
8: Well, I think that's the idea.
9: Well, I saw him moving a lot of his things in his car tonight. At least, I suppose he was moving them over to Amelia's.
11: Tom, what's that again, Doug?
9: Well, I was coming back from Brookville a little while ago and stopped along the road when I saw a man apparently fixing a flat tire. It was Tom Daggett. He had the car piled high with suitcases, boxes, and all kinds of things. I offered to help him, but he said he didn't need any help, so I went right on along.
11: This was on the Brookville Road, you say?
9: Just at the turn.
8: Bill, was Tom's car headed towards Amelia's or around the turn?
9: Well, come to think of it, Mary, I guess it was headed around the turn, but I didn't pay any particular attention at the time. Why, what's wrong?
8: Oh, my gosh, Dad, do you suppose Tom has run away?
11: Oh, gracious, that's just what it looks like to me, child. Tom has just taken the bit in his teeth, so to speak, and he's bolted.
8: Oh, dear. What in the world will Amelia do? She'll be simply frantic.
9: Well, perhaps Tom was just going over towards Brookville on an errand of some sort, Mary. Doesn't seem as if he'd actually run away even from Amelia just before the wedding day. Besides, he's got his job here with your father to consider.
11: Well, I don't know about that, Doc. When Tom and me was having our little talk this afternoon, he said something that's just come back to my recollection. Now that I put my mind to thinking about it.
8: What was it, Dan?
11: Why, near as I can remember, it was this. When I told him outright that I wouldn't even attempt to persuade Amelia to postpone their wedding or have anything at all to do with such an idea, Tom, he looked me right straight in the eye, and he said, with a kind of quiet air of resignation, Henry says, that leaves me just one alternative. That was it. He said to leave him just one alternative.
8: Then he must have decided right that minute.
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4: When I told him outright that I wouldn't even attempt to persuade Amelia to postpone their wedding or have anything at all to do with such an idea, Tom, he looked me right straight in the eye and he said, with a kind of quiet air of resignation, "Henry," says, "that leaves me just one alternative." That was it. He said to leave him just one alternative.
5: Then he must have decided right that minute to run away. Oh, Dad, we've got to stop him. Well, just think what it'll do to Amelia. She really and truly wants to marry Tom, and her heart will be broken if...
6: If he gets away?
5: Really, Bill, I'm serious. Amelia is rather odd, I'll admit, and, well, it's awfully easy to make fun of her. I know I do it myself many times when I shouldn't, but... Well, underneath, she's genuinely a grand person, and I think the world of her. Dad, we just can't let this happen to her.
4: All right, all right. What are you planning to do about it, Mary?
5: Well, can't we go after Tom? I'll get the car out and we'll hunt for him and maybe...
4: Hold on here a bit. Perhaps we're making a mountain out of a molehill. Now, let's calm down and think this through before we start scouting all over the countryside.
5: It seems perfectly clear to me, Dad. Tom has a case of the pre-wedding jitters and hasn't stopped to think what it'll mean to Amelia if he doesn't show up for the wedding. You know he really does care for her. It's just that he's used to making all his own plans, and, well, it's rather upsetting to him to realize that he'll have to make some readjustments.
4: Considerable amount of readjustments, as far as I can tell. Mary, I'm beginning to come around to Doc's way of thinking. I mean, perhaps Tom is just going on some kind of errand, not running away.
5: Well, just to be on the safe side, couldn't you call up his landlady where he rooms and see if she knows anything about his moving out?
4: Oh, I don't believe Sadie Rowell has a telephone there at all. Come think of it, I know she ain't. Long time ago, she had an argument with the operator about a wrong number or something like that and had the telephone ripped out. Never would have it put back either. No, you can't find out that way.
5: Well, then let's go over and see for ourselves. Would you mind, Bill? I know it isn't very courteous when we have company to plan to go out, but I'm really very worried about what might happen to Amelia.
6: Well, I'll tell you what. I'll take you in my car, and we'll drive around by Tom's rooms and find out. How'll that be?
5: I'd just as soon take my car. You might need yours.
6: Oh, it'll be all right. You come too, Henry?
4: Oh, thanks, Doc. I guess I'll stay right here instead. You two young folks run along if you want to. I tell you, I'm pretty comfortable as it is. Besides, I've already had too much experience, which I regret, in interfering with Tom and Amelia's romantic affairs.
5: We won't be long, Dad. Keep an ear out for the children, won't you?
4: Yes, I will. You better put a wrap on or something, Mary.
5: All right.
4: A little chill in the air at night, you know.
6: We'll see you later, Henry.
4: Yeah. So long, Doc.
5: I'll get a coat out of this closet here, Bill.
6: Frankly, I'm glad to get the chance to have you to myself for a few minutes, Mary, even if it takes a runaway groom to bring it about.
5: That's nice of you to say, Bill, but you're obviously not taking this seriously.
6: Never was more serious in my life. I've not only got you to myself, but there's a moon.
5: Why, Bill Nelson, you sound just like Jack Kelsey.
6: Sorry if I bore you.
5: Oh, that was horrid of me. Please forgive me. You really are a darling, and I am glad to be with you.
6: I guess I'm a bit touchy myself, Mary. Forget it. Now, get in, and we'll be off on our errand of mercy.
5: From the tone of your voice, you're obviously a bit doubtful toward whom the mercy is directed. Mrs. Rule's house isn't very far from here. It's over on Elm Street.
6: Well, can't we go the long way around, then?
5: No, silly. Of course not. You know, Bill, Amelia's made all her plans for the wedding Friday. She's just as excited as a young girl. I'm to be matron of honor, and Dad's going to stand up with Tom, I hope.
6: Yes, I understand you've decided not to go to New York for Jerry's wedding. You're very much in demand at weddings just now, aren't you? I only wish...
5: Yes, Bill?
6: Oh, it's nothing. You wouldn't be interested.
5: Well, why do you say that? I might be.
6: No, not in what I was thinking about. Sometime, Mary, when you've got nothing on your mind and nobody's problems to solve for them, when you can give me your absolute undivided attention and think for many minutes about nothing and nobody but Bill Nelson, then I'll tell you what I was going to say.
5: My goodness, that's a large order, but I'll try soon. Wait a minute, Bill. Here's the house right under the streetlight.
6: Yes, I was afraid we'd get here too soon.
5: Well, there's someone on the porch. Oh, it must be Mrs. Rule in the porch swing.
6: Well, I'll go up and ask her about time, shall I?
5: Yes, do. And I'll wait here. Oh, dear, I certainly hope he's come back.
0: What has happened to Tom Daggett? Has he run out on his own wedding? We'll hear more about this next time. Now, in just a moment, Henry Foster will be back with another of his shrewd comments. And now, Henry Foster.
4: Well, sir, the other day I was standing at the street corner watching the traffic with all the tooting of the cars and the grumbling of the people waiting to cross. And the thought occurred to me, if we had a few more patient pedestrians, we'd have fewer pedestrian patients. See you soon, right?
0: Be sure to tune in again tomorrow at the same time for another thrilling transcribed chapter of Mary Foster, the Editor's Daughter.
7: From the late 1940s, that indeed was Mary Foster, the Editor's Daughter. 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I'm Greg Bell, and earlier we had Harry Bartell as the announcer for the New Adventures of Sherlock Holmes. Around that same time, Barnell was another very interactive announcer for a series that was also sponsored by Petri Wines. Now, this program concerned a wealthy San Francisco-based art importer, initially played by Gail Gordon and later by Elliot Lewis. I'll name it and then wrap up When Radio Was right after this.
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7: 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The answer is the casebook of Gregory Hood. 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

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Middays here starting at 11 o'clock Monday through Friday. It's Town Talk. 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

in her eyes. Waterproof makeup ain't made for a breakup. On a Saturday night, then I say, how you been? Good, how about you? Funny how seeing you once after a few months.

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1: This is WIZS Henderson. It's time for the Joy Christian Center broadcast. Romans chapter 10, verse 17 says, "Faith comes by hearing, and hearing the word of God." 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
2: Greetings in the name of Jesus. 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This is Pastor Bruce LeGates, and I welcome you to the Joy Christian Center broadcast. Go get your Bible and follow along with today's teaching. First, let's go to a wonderful faith-filled song, and then we'll go right into today's lesson.

serve the system, and some bout a fortune of fame, while some cry I'm dysfunctional, and nobody knows my name. But the truth is in the Bible.

0: Let's all open our Bibles up to Mark chapter 9. Mark's Gospel chapter 9. And we are in a new series called the Believer's Responsibilities series. What are our responsibilities as believers? In a moment, we're going to be looking at Mark chapter 9. And we're going to be looking at some of the words of Jesus. This series, our responsibilities as believers, we saw in our first lesson, you have a copy of the first lesson notes as well. If you look at the top of the notes of the first lesson on your blue sheet, you will notice that it says our responsibilities as believers. Number one was believe the gospel and be born again. That was the message from last week. Now, today's message is a part two of that message. As I was studying this past week, I came across a letter and some information that made me realize I need to add another piece to believe the gospel and be born again. And I need to add the piece of eternal judgment or eternal damnation. That's also part of the gospel. It's a warning so people don't go there. And then you see the next things. Lord willing, next week we will start on obey God and be filled with the Holy Spirit. And that may take a couple of lessons, you know. And then we're going to be studying about studying the Bible and living abundantly and preparing for ministry. And we're going to, then later we're going to be studying about receiving and using the authority that has been given to you and me by Jesus in our ministry. Use the authority that's been given us. A lot of times things don't get done because we don't use our authority. And, of course, and then we're going to be covering the go into all the world and preach the gospel and make disciples. And so all that's going to come to pass. Many of these subjects, we've gone over some of them in the past, but they're all worth going over again. These are basic principles, basic responsibilities of all Christians. Okay, now, let's go to the Lord in prayer. Heavenly Father, we praise you and thank you for this lesson. Thank you for your holy written word. Give me utterance. Give me words to speak by the Holy Spirit that will edify and build up and help train us for ministry. And we look to you, mighty Holy Spirit, to lead, guide, and direct us in the magnificent name of Jesus. And everyone said, in Jesus' name, amen.
1: Amen.
0: Amen. Hallelujah. That's good news. Hallelujah. Now, in our last lesson, I'm going to look at your blue sheet to start with. We learned some things. We talked about Nicodemus, how Nicodemus was a Pharisee. Nicodemus was a good Pharisee. He was hungry for God. He came at night to see Jesus and to find out some more about Jesus and about more about God. And he knew Jesus was a man sent from God. He was doing miracles. So he was interested in moving on with God. And Jesus explains to Nicodemus, Nicodemus, you got to be born again. In other words, to understand the things of God, the spiritual life, it takes having a born-again spirit. That which is born of the flesh is flesh, but that which is born of the spirit is spirit. Your flesh and bone body, when it was born as a baby, that's flesh. But inside you is a spirit. And that spirit comes out, and later it needs to be born again. Your spirit needs to be born again, born from above. It needs the life of God to come in and change you into a brand new creature, a brand new creation that never existed before. So where you take a person before they're born again, their spirit is not really in tune to God. You can say it's dead to God. But when they get born again, that spirit comes alive by the Spirit of God, and now you're one of God's children, and you actually should be more hungry than ever, hungrier for the things of God. More of you, more of you, more of you, as we sang today. Well, more of you. So the Scriptures show us Jesus explaining what the Father wants for us. The Father sent the Son, Jesus, to be the Savior of the world. We saw that in Luke 19, the Son of Man, Jesus, he calls himself the Son of Man. He was the Son of God, but he's also the Son of Man because he's in an earthly body. He's come to seek and to save the ones that are lost. We also saw in 1 John 3, he that commits sin is of the devil. If somebody is continuing sinning, it's from the devil. Because the devil sinned from the beginning of being changed. He chose to leave God as Lucifer and become the devil. He chose it. So from that beginning of that change of Lucifer, he committed sin, the sin of the devil. He that commits sin is of the devil, for the devil sinned from the beginning. For this purpose, the Son of God, Jesus, was manifested, that he might destroy the works of the devil. And we saw in John 10:10, the devil, the thief, he comes to steal, kill, and destroy. But of course, we just saw that Jesus came to destroy that devil's work, that work of the devil. And we saw in John 10:10, the end of John 10:10, Jesus said, I am come so that the people might have life and have it more abundantly. In John 3:15 through 7, Sister Pam Moses is anointed to help us read on your page one of your blue sheet near the bottom down there, John 3:15 through 17. Sister Pam, read that for us, that whosoever believes in Jesus.
1: That whosoever believes in Jesus should not perish, but have ever eternal life. For God so loved the world that he gave his only begotten Son, Jesus, that whosoever believes in him should not perish, but have everlasting life. For God sent not his Son into the world to condemn the world, but that the world through Jesus might be saved or born again.
0: So notice this term, whoever believes in Jesus should not perish. That brings us to our subject today. Perishing talks about eternal judgment or eternal damnation. Perishing is just the opposite of going to heaven. It's going to hell. If you believe in Jesus, you won't perish. But you have eternal life. For God so loved the world, the people of the world, that he gave his only begotten Son, that whoever believes in him should not perish. Talking about going to hell, but have everlasting life. For God did not send his Son to the world to condemn the world, but that the world through him might be saved or born again. Amen? And then in Mark chapter 1, we saw that Jesus came into Galilee preaching the gospel of the kingdom of God, saying, time is fulfilled, the kingdom of God is at hand, repent ye, which means you need to turn from your evil ways and believe the gospel. That's what repent, turn and go the right way. You going the wrong way? Turn around, come back the right way. Repent. It's like a bout face in the military. You're marching and the officer will say, or the sergeant will say, about face. And you'll put your feet around and turn around and right, and you turn around and go the other direction. That's what repenting, you're about face. Amen. All right, on side two of your blue sheet, we saw in 2 Peter 3 that God's not slack concerning his promises. Some men count slackness, but he's long-suffering toward us, not willing that any should perish. He didn't want anybody going to hell, perish, but that all should come to repentance. to repent. There you go, about faith. Turn from wickedness and do what's right in the eyes of God. What the Bible says is right, okay? Sister Pam, read the ERV PBL version.
1: The Lord is not being slow in doing what he promised, the way some people understand slowness, but God is being patient with you. He doesn't want anyone to be lost. He wants everyone to change their ways and stop sinning. This is what repentance means. And believe the gospel.
0: Believe the gospel. Amen?
2: Amen.
0: Hallelujah.
2: Amen.
0: Now, in John 3:3, Jesus told Nicodemus, Verily, verily I say unto you, except a man be born again, he cannot see the kingdom of God. You can't even see into it till you're born again. And then he said in John 3:7, marvel not that I said unto you, you must be born again. He's explaining that to Nicodemus, the spiritual leader. He's a ruler of the people. It means he's a rabbi, a synagogue pastor. That's what ruler of the people means. Okay. And what? How do we get born again? 1 Peter 1:23. Sister,
1: you being born again, not of corruptible seed, but of incorruptible, by the word of God, which lives and abides forever.
0: So your spirit is a garden. The word of God is a seed. When the word of God is continually sown into your garden, it will take root and grow up and produce a harvest. And it will cause you to want to be born again. It'll cause you to want God. And God will introduce you to Jesus, and you'll accept Jesus. Being born again, not of corruptible seed, but of incorruptible seed. Good seed. Seed that'll never rot. Right? By the word of God, which lives and abides forever. And then we talked about the law of faith. The law of faith has three main parts to it, okay? You hear the word of God. Faith comes by hearing. That's part of it. Hearing and hearing the word of God. Okay? Then you speak faith. Faith is released in words and actions. Okay? You hear it, you speak it, and then you do it. You act on it. Right? Now that's the law of faith. It's one of the laws. There's the laws of faith. Now look at Romans 10:8-10. Let's read those right there, Sister Pam. The word of God is near you.
1: The word of God is near you, even in your mouth and in your heart. That is the word of faith which we preach, that if you shall confess with your mouth the Lord Jesus and shall believe in your heart that God has raised him from the dead, you shall be saved. For with the heart man believes unto righteousness, and with the mouth confession is made unto salvation, being saved, being born again.
0: Okay, note. So you hear the word, you hear it preached, it gets into your heart, and you believe it. After you hear it enough times, you finally believe it. You can hear somebody say something and not necessarily believe them. A lot of people have heard some preaching and said, well, I don't believe that. But if you keep hearing it, you keep hearing it long enough, you'll start believing it. And then when you believe it, oh, now, so with the heart, it gets down into your heart, your spirit man. Your heart, this kind of heart is not your blood pump. This is your spirit man. Gets down in your spirit. Believe in your spirit that God has raised Jesus from the dead, you shall be saved. For with the heart, man believes unto righteousness, or the right way of doing things with God. And with your mouth, you confess. Your confession is made unto salvation. You confess and you get saved. Verse 13.
1: For whosoever shall call upon the name of the Lord shall be saved or born again.
0: So we call on him to come into our lives and save us. Because we believe that he is the Son of God, that God raised him from the dead. See? And then we become part of the body of Christ. And we then we can learn in Colossians 1:18, it says Jesus is the head of the body of Christ. He's numero uno. He's the first one. He's the head of the body of Christ, the church, who is the beginning. And Jesus was the firstborn from the dead. He was raised from the dead. He was raised out of hell and raised out of his tomb. He's the first born again person. And then the other ones came along at that time. And your number's in there somewhere. You, when you got saved, you also are one of these born again people. John 6:44. Jesus said, no man can come to me except the Father who sent me draw him. In other words, God is looking to and fro throughout the whole earth trying to find somebody who's got a heart for God. And when he locates you, then he introduces you to Jesus.

0: If you confess your sins, he's faithful and just to forgive you of your sins and to clean you up, cleanse you from all unrighteousness. Now, you know that, but you need to know that so you can tell others. It's not just about you. Hey, folks, it's not just about you. You get it so you can help others. Amen?
1: Amen.
0: It's all about others, helping others. Yeah, you're important too, but God wants to use you to help others. The joy of the Lord, as we're laborers together with God and we're partners with him. Oh, what a joy. Be partners with God.
1: Yeah.
0: Now, also, we cannot brag that we did it. Look what a good job I did. Look what a good Christian I am. Look at all the good things I did. And that's why I'm saved. No. The Bible says all the good things we did is like, they're like filthy rags compared to the righteousness of God. You got saved because God loves you and he gave you grace to forgive your sins. So Ephesians 2, 8, and 9 says what?
2: For by grace are ye saved through faith, and that not of yourselves. It is the gift of God.
0: It's a gift of God. You got saved by God's gift. Verse 9?
2: Not of works, lest any man should boast.
0: See, you can't earn your way. You should do good works, yes, but that's not what saved you. Believing in Jesus and confessing him as Lord and God's gift of the new birth, the grace of God. The grace of God is another word for gift. The gift of the new birth. God saved you by his grace, his gift, because he loves you. Now that you're saved, yeah, we do good works. We should do good works. That's what Christians do. We go around doing good, just like Jesus. God says he went around doing good, healing all oppressed of the devil. Good God was with him. And then when you get saved, get born again, you get a brand new spirit, as I said. Look at 2 Corinthians 5:17. If any man
2: be in Christ, he is a new creature. Old things are passed away. Behold, all things are become new.
0: So, and then we prayed. We had a sinner's prayer, and we prayed, gave everybody an opportunity to get saved. But notice, you become a new creature or a new creation that never existed before. Old things have passed away. All your old sins are gone. All that old man, he doesn't remember any of your sins. Behold, all things have become new. Become a brand new man, brand new woman, okay? Okay, now, let's go to our lesson for today. Eternal judgment and eternal damnation. So we're adding, believe the gospel and be born again. Plus, we must be aware of and tell people about eternal judgment and eternal damnation. That's something we have to be able to tell people, see? Eternal judgment or eternal damnation means condemnation to eternal punishment in hell. Eventually into the lake of fire, the lake which burns with fire and brimstone. Now, there are other terms that mean the same thing. Perish or perishing means that same thing, going to the lake of fire. Being condemned, going to hell, hell fire, the power of the grave, the word perdition, the second death, and so forth. There's many terms that the Bible uses to illustrate that what's going to happen, you end up going to hell. You follow me? So it's important that you understand there are many things. So we're going to go to Mark chapter 9 and start with verse 42. Mark 9:42. And he starts off with, whosoever shall offend one of these little ones that believe in me, little children. We got to be real cautious that we don't offend little children. All right, let's pick up there. Sister Pam, let's read, and I'm going to stop you along the way. All right, verse 42.
2: And whosoever shall offend one of these little ones that believe in me, it is better for him that a millstone were hanged about his neck and he were cast into the sea. And if thy hand offend thee, cut it off. It is better for thee to enter into life maimed than having two hands to go into hell, into the fire that never shall be quenched.
0: The fire that never shall be quenched. That's hell. You see the photograph on your study note there? That's a picture of someone's

0: description of hell, someone's idea of what hell looks like. You see the molten lake there in the front, that molten stuff looks like a volcano erupting and all that big fire in the background. See? He said, if you're going to be doing evil things with your hand, it'd be better off to cut your hand off if you can't control yourself than having two hands to go into hell, into the fire that never shall be quenched. God loves you, so he warns us, don't go there. Don't go there. Amen? But this is part of what we must explain to people. There is a heaven to gain, which is lovely. Heaven is so much better than the nicest place on this earth. When God made Adam and Eve and put them in the garden, this Garden of Eden was a picture of heaven, but the devil came in and destroyed it, so the earth is not as pretty now as it was in the beginning. All right, but just notice, this hell, the fire never shall stop. It'll never be quenched. It'll never stop. You will burn forever, eternity. We have, as Christians, eternal life. Those that don't have Jesus have eternal damnation, eternal judgment. 44. What happens there?
1: Where the worm dieth not, and the fire is not quenched.
0: They got worms in hell that live in this fire. These are special kind of worms that the fire doesn't hurt, and they crawl in and out of your body. Can you imagine? Think about this in the natural. If you had your body filled with all kind of worms crawling through your body, and you could feel them crawling all through your body. Now you're in like a fire burning, and you got worms crawling all through you. Where the worm dieth not, and the fire is not quenched. The fire doesn't hurt the worm. This is a fireproof worm. I'm telling you what, you don't want to go there. And if your foot offends you, what?
1: Cut it off.
0: Why?
1: It is better for thee to enter halt into life than having 2 feet to be cast into hell, into the fire that never shall be quenched.
0: Where what?
1: Where the worm dieth not, and the fire is not quenched.
0: Better off cutting your member off. If it's going to send you to hell, cut it off. Better than to go to hell into the fire that never shall be quenched, where the worm dieth not, and the fire is not quenched. Verse 17.
1: And if thine eye offend thee, pluck it out.
0: Oh, my. Can you imagine that? If you can't stop watching pornography, if you can't stop looking at people and lusting after them, he's saying pluck your eye out. Now, he's not saying to really do that. He's saying it would be better to be that drastic than to let your eyes get you into hell. Stop watching garbage on your smartphones and TVs and stuff. Stop it. It's sinful. It will send you to hell. If your eye offends you, pluck it out. It is better for thee to enter into the kingdom of God with only one eye, with one eye, than having two eyes to be cast into hell, into hell fire. What happened? What's going on down there for 48?
1: Where the worm dieth not, and the fire is not quenched.
0: Isn't that amazing? He says it three times. Where the worm dies not and the fire is not quenched. Now, the Bible says that we are the salt of the earth, that we are the light of the earth. Okay? Do you know salt stays salt? Salt stays salty. You can't take... Salt stays salty forever. The only way you can make salt not be salty is to cut it. Mix it up with other stuff so there's not much salt there. Okay? For everyone shall be salted with fire, and every sacrifice shall be salted with salt. Salt is good. But if the salt has lost his saltiness, means if you've been polluted by the world system, you've been polluted by doing the things of the world, wherewith will you season the world? How are you going to season people? Have salt in yourselves and have peace one with another. Don't be deluded by the world system. Remain the salt that God made you as a Christian. Oh, don't get off doing stupid stuff and spending your time on stuff that's not right. Okay? Amen. Can somebody say amen?
1: Amen. Amen.
0: See. Salt is good. That means we're supposed to sting. We're supposed to be different than the world. When they're doing evil, we're supposed to tell them, if you do that, you're going to go where the worm dies not and the fire's not quenched. I love you. I'm not your judge. I do warn you. God is the final judge. Okay? Now, these passages concerning hell, where the worm does not die and the fire is not quenched. Now, in Hebrews 6, the first two verses, it gives you some principal Christian foundational doctrines, and they include repentance from dead works. That means you're saved by grace, by faith. Repentance from dead works. Dead works are works that you think these works are going to get you to heaven. No, that's dead works. They're not going to get you to heaven. Being born again by faith gets you to heaven, okay? So one of the doctrines is repentance from dead works. So by faith you're saved. Another doctrine is of faith toward God. Remember, Jesus told his disciples, have faith in God. Remember that? Yes. Have faith in God. And then in Hebrews 11:6, it says, without faith it is impossible to please God. Those who come to God must believe that he's a rewarder of those that diligently seek him. So that shows you that's a doctrine of faith toward God. All right, verse 2 says there's a doctrine of baptisms. There are several baptisms, and we'll cover that in our next lesson. But there are some. John the Baptist had a baptism. Even the Jews baptized. They had reason for baptism. John the Baptist had a baptism. Then the Christians have baptisms, right? Then we know about the baptism of the Holy Spirit and speaking in other tongues. So there's several baptisms. We'll review that in the next lesson. Then the next doctrine is a doctrine of laying on of hands. That's a principal doctrine. What do we do it for? One reason, for the sick to recover, right? Another is for ordination. When somebody's being ordained or set off for a special job, you lay hands on them for that, okay? Another doctrine is of the resurrection of the dead. Now we're getting down to what we're talking about. Resurrection of the dead, that means the godly goes up in the rapture. If you die as a Christian, your spirit man will be resurrected immediately to heaven. Later, your body will be resurrected at the rapture. And those that are alive at that time are Christians, they'll go up at the same time, just immediately thereafter. All the same, in the same time frame. And the last one is a doctrine of eternal judgment. What does that doctrine say? Resurrection of the ungodly into hell. They'll be resurrected, judged by God, and been thrown into the lake of fire. They all deserve it, okay? Now, all right, 2 Peter 2 and verse 6. God turned what?
1: God turned the cities of Sodom and Gomorrah into ashes and condemned them with an overthrow, making them an example unto those that after should live ungodly.
0: So God did this. Sodom and Gomorrah were wicked cities. They were all involved with homosexuality, sodomy, molestation, all kinds of sexual sins. God turned the cities of Sodom and Gomorrah into ashes and condemned them. He sent them to hell. That's what condemned means. He sent them to hell. Are you looking at your page, your yellow sheet? Take your yellow sheet in your hand there, brother. Your yellow page, Brother Anthony. Your yellow page to your left. Your yellow sheet there. Pull that up there near the bottom down there. Go down near the bottom, 2 Peter 2, 6. See that? All right. God turned the cities of Sodom and Gomorrah into ashes and condemned them with an overthrow, making them an example unto those that after should live ungodly. He condemned them. He decreed they're going to hell. They're in hell now. Right now. Those people are in hell right now. He condemned them. That's part of, that's what eternal judgment, eternal damnation is. 2 Peter 3:7 says what, sister?
1: The heavens and the earth, which are now, are reserved unto fire against the day of judgment and perdition of ungodly men.
0: Judgment and perdition, I mean, going to hell, perdition is going to hell, of ungodly men. Day of judgment and perdition unto ungodly men. Fire. Fire. Fire.

the system, and some about a fortune of fame, while some cry I'm dysfunctional, and nobody knows my name. But the truth is in the Bible, and the truth is he paid your price.

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Faith comes by hearing, and hearing the Word of God.

0: NCN News. Good morning. I'm Tony Rixby. North Carolina's labor commissioner is announcing record-breaking results from the department's Wage and Hour Bureau. Commissioner Luke Farley says the historic milestone represents the labor department's greatest annual impact to date in protecting workers. In all, $3.7 billion in unpaid wages recovered for the state's workers.
1: Now, these aren't just numbers on a page. They represent real people, real families, and real financial relief.
0: That recovery included workers in 89 of North Carolina's 100 counties. State Auditor Dave Bolick says he's watching closely to see how the town of Cary is implementing a series of recommendations from an audit that he says pointed out a culture of extravagant spending. Speaking at the Cary Rotary Club.
2: We just evaluated a set of Visa card transactions. There's other spending in Cary that deserves a close look by the State Auditor's Office. Across multiple parts of the town of Cary.
0: Bolick says they've done similar audits in other municipalities, including Pilot Mountain. Speaking to reporters at Joint Base Andrews in Maryland last night, President Trump says he slipped away from Air Force One after last month's NATO summit in Turkey because the Secret Service and military wanted him on a different plane.
3: I guess there was a threat out there. I didn't really ask too much about it. I get a lot of threats.
0: Senator Darlene Graham and U.S. Representative Ralph Norman have advanced to a runoff in the South Carolina special Republican primary to replace the late Senator Lindsey Graham in the U.S. Senate. Moderate Democrat David Crowley has won the Wisconsin primary for governor. He defeated Democratic Socialist Francesca Hong, Crowley vying to become Wisconsin's first black governor. In Minnesota, the race for governor, State House Speaker Lisa DeMuth, won the GOP primary over President Trump's nominee, Mike Lindell. 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

Flanders. WIZS 1450 100.1 is the weekday wake up. I'm Steve Lewis and Wet Willie. Yeah, we've got a small chance of rain and thunderstorms probably off and on today. Look for a high of 96. Right now it's an even 70 degrees. 4 minutes past 6 on your community voice. We are WIZS.

WIZS 1450 100.1 is the weekday wake up. 96 degrees for our high. Rain, thunderstorms, maybe. Right now it's 70 degrees. Favorite color. That's what we're doing today for the color of the day. Whatever your favorite color is, we are your community voice, WIZS.

0: WIZS 1450, 100.1 weekday wake up midweek. We've got 11 minutes now after 6, 70 degrees right now. We'll get up to 96 and maybe some rain and thunderstorms. Kat Campbell has more details about our weather. 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
4: Wednesday, it's partly cloudy with highs in the low to mid-90s. And still humid. Storm chances are lower, around 20 to 30%. Tonight, partly cloudy with lows dipping into the low to mid 70s. Thursday, it's partly cloudy and hotter. Highs reach the mid to upper 90s and a 20% chance of a pop-up storm. I'm meteorologist Kat Campbell in the NCN Weather Center.
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WIZS, 1450 and 100.1 is the weekday wake up. 70 pleasant degrees right now. We'll get up to about 96, and don't be surprised if rain and thunderstorms come on us. Favorite color, the color for the day. 16 minutes now past 6 on your community voice. 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

WIZS 1450 and 100.1. The weekday wake up, 7 o'clock hour, just about 20 and a half minutes old. Right now, 70 degrees. We'll get up to 96. Rain and thunderstorms also in the forecast. I'm Steve Lewis on your community voice, WIZS. Luke Combs doing his thing.

0: WIZS 1450 and 100.1 is the weekday wake up. It's a Wednesday, August 12th. Little bit of rain, maybe even some thunderstorms, probably off and on. Chris Michaels later this hour gives us more details. 96 for our high today. Right now it's 70, 24 minutes past 6 o'clock. Hot Wheels. That bright orange, orange colors, right? Hot Wheels? Yeah, read my lips. This Saturday, North Henderson Baptist Church having their Hot Wheel car races starting at 10 o'clock that morning. North Henderson Baptist Church, 1211 on North Garnet Street. 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Hot dog lunch, absolutely free, also being provided, and medals for first through third place in every race. Again, that's 10 o'clock this Saturday. 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
1: NCN Sports, I'm Tony Rixby, and one of the most anticipated quarterback battles of the training camp, Minnesota Vikings have chosen Kyler Murray as their starting quarterback over J.J. McCarthy. Coach Kevin O'Connell.
2: After some dialogue in-house and just kind of daily, analyzing the overall of where we're at right now, we did name Kyler Murray our starting quarterback. From the outset of the off season, I think we've been really intentional, open about kind of the goal of creating a competitive environment filled with wildly capable players.
1: Blake Snell struck out 10 batters in 6 innings in his return to the mound for the Dodgers after being sidelined for 3 months with elbow issues. He struck out the side in the first against the Kansas City Royals. Snell allowed 1 run and 3 hits in 6 innings before leaving the game tied at 1-1. Elsewhere in Major League Baseball last night, the Atlanta Braves continue to play well. They picked up a win over the New York Mets, shutting the Mets out 4-0. Marlins shut out the Pittsburgh Pirates 2-0. Cubs winners over the Nationals 8-6. In the American League, Yankees beat the Seattle Mariners 4-1. Tigers 6-4 winners over the Cleveland Guardians. Blue Jays over the Red Sox 5-3 as they completed a sweep of that series. Cincinnati Reds with a 5-4 win over the Chicago White Sox. Giants beat the Houston Astros 4-1. 5 Memphis pitchers combined on a 4-hit shutout as the Redbirds claimed a 6-0 verdict over the Durham Bulls Tuesday night at Durham Bulls Athletic Park. Cooper Jerpy tossing the first 4 innings and picking up that win. Brady Ebel's 6 RBI night propelled the Wilson Warbirds

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Uncle Barbara. Barbara, this is Shirley. You might not know who I am, but the reason I'm calling you is because I was going through my old man's pockets this morning, and I just happened to find your name and number. So woman to woman, I don't think it's being any more than fair than to call you and let you know where I'm coming from. Now, Barbara, I don't know how you're gonna take this, but whether you be cool or come out of a bag on me, you see, it really doesn't make any difference. But it's only fair that I let you know that the man you're in love with, he's mine. From the top of his head to the bottom of his feet, the bed he sleeps in, and every piece of food he eats. You see, I make it possible. The clothes on his back, I buy them. The car he drives, I pay the note every month. So I'm telling you these things to let you know how much I love that man. And woman to woman, I think you'll understand.

WIZS 1450, 100.1, the weekday wake up. Shirley Brown with Woman to Woman. And you know, if you're old school, if you remember Kmart Blue Light Specials. Oh, I know you're going to think I'm lying. You know how you can tell if a match is going to work or not? I'll give you some hints in a few minutes. It's being sponsored by Sadie's Coffee Corner. Baby girl.

0: with me. I swear, girl, you could have anyone you choose. I should start asking questions before you get up and leave.
1: 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Hey, can you remember when you realized your favorite color was your favorite color? Your favorite color is the color of the day. 70 degrees now, 96 with rain and thunderstorms, probably off and on. 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

0: WIZS 1450 100.1 is the weekday wake up. 70 degrees right now with 20 minutes till 7. 96 with rain and thunderstorms. Chris Michael standing by in the Weather Center to give us a complete forecast. And marriage. Woof. Yeah. Hey, it takes work, right? But you know, there are some ways you can tell if a marriage is going to work or not. Now, true story. I know somebody who said they knew they had made a mistake during the wedding reception. I know someone else who said they knew they was making a mistake during the ceremony. Okay? I know you're going to think I'm lying, but I'm not. I'm going to tell you some ways you could tell a marriage is not going to work when you're at the wedding reception or during the ceremonies. I know you think I'm lying, but I'm not. Sponsored by Sadie's Coffee Corner.
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0: Okay. At the wedding reception, the bride's parents told the groom, "You weren't who we envisioned for our daughter. But since you have children together, I guess we're stuck with you." Yeah, wow. Thanks, mom and dad-in-law. Okay, now this one, oh my goodness gracious. The groom's mom kissed him on the lips for about 60 seconds. Yeah. Now, you know, at receptions, and I've hosted some receptions, and you know, you might have a little game or something, you know, who's the first one to do this or do that. Well, there's also a game, who knows their partner better. At one wedding, the bride and groom were asked questions about the other, and one of the wedding guests says the bride and groom didn't get one question right. Yeah, including the name of one of the dogs. I thought you'd think I'm lying. I wish I was. Okay. At another wedding reception, the bride sang to the groom. The groom acted like he couldn't care less. Okay, another reception. Best man, okay, you got to make a speech. You got to do a toast, okay. At this one wedding reception, best man got up, he makes a toast, and he said to the groom, "I remember when you told me you were going to ask Michelle to marry you, and you said, she's not that pretty, but she'll do." You talking about having a fight? I know some women who would have got him and punched him in the face. Talking about the groom, okay? And, you know, some people cry at weddings. But I know you're going to think I'm lying, but I'm not. I don't think this marriage is going to work out. Some people cry at weddings, but the bride crying as she's walking down the aisle, and then her sister saying, "You don't have to do this." Yeah. I know y'all think I'm lying, but I'm not. It's going to be kind of maybe a wet day. Rain and thunderstorms are possible. 96 for our high. Right now, 70 degrees, 16 minutes till 7 o'clock. Chris Michaels in the Weather Center.
4: This Wednesday starting out very warm and sticky with residual cloud cover and maybe a stray morning shower. As we head into the afternoon, fewer storms than what we saw yesterday. Still going to be toasty out there. We see high temperatures making it into the low to mid 90s with overnight lows in the low to mid 70s under a partly cloudy sky. Thursday looks to be a hotter day with temperatures well into the 90s and the possibility for a few isolated late day storms. I'm meteorologist Chris Michaels in the NCN Weather Center.
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0: KIZS 1450 and 100.1 is the weekday wake up. 12 minutes now till 7 on this Wednesday morning. 70 degrees right now. We'll get up to 96. Rain and thunderstorms are possible. You know, I've asked before, can you be somebody's reason to smile? This song will make you smile. 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
1: A ranch hand in a pinch, man. 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A cast iron skillet swinging lid flipper. 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

horseback. 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
1: WIZS 1450, 100.1, the weekday wake up. 7 o'clock's going to be here in just about another 9 minutes or so. 70 degrees right now. Rain and thunderstorms are probably off and on. 96 for our high. 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

0: know.
1: John Pardee, boots off. WIZS 1450 and 100.1 is the weekday wake up. 6 away from 7, 68 degrees right now. Yeah, temperature went down. Yeah. We'll get up to 96. Rain and thunderstorms probably off and on. What's your favorite color? That's your color for the day. 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

0: NCN News. I'm Tony Rixby. In South Carolina, Senator Darlene Graham and Congressman Ralph Norman have advanced to a runoff in South Carolina's special Republican primary to replace the late Senator Lindsey Graham in the Senate. Moderate Democrat David Crowley has won the Wisconsin primary for governor. He defeated Democratic Socialist Francesca Hong, Crowley vying to become the first black governor of Wisconsin. In Minnesota, in the race for governor, State House Speaker Lisa DeMuth has won the Republican primary, despite President Trump's endorsement of Mike Lindell, known as the My Pillow Guy. North Carolina has recovered $3.7 million in wages owed to workers from employers over the past year across 89 counties. That announcement from Commissioner of Labor Luke Farley.
1: They represent the hours someone spent on the job, the sacrifices they made, and the promise that a hard day's work should always result in a full day's pay.
0: Farley says the recovered amount is a record high. The department improving its enforcement process, he said, handling 2,199 substantiated complaints in the fiscal year that ended in June. State Auditor Dave Bolick says there's more to come from the Town of Cary audit that he's pointed out a culture of extravagant spending. Speaking yesterday to the Cary Rotary Club.
2: How does that happen in an environment where taxes were going up? Yeah. Because the city raised taxes because they were short money to pay public safety and fire.
0: Bolick says they've done similar audits in other North Carolina municipalities, including one in the town of Pilot Mountain, which led to a criminal indictment of a former town manager there. Duke Energy customers could still pay more for power under a new settlement now being considered by the Utilities Commission. It would raise Duke Energy Progress residential rates by 9.3%, as opposed to the original request of 18%. 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

WIZS, 1450 and 100.1 is the weekday wake up. Good morning, everybody. I'm Steve Lewis. We're going with your favorite color. Yeah, that makes it easy, right? Favorite color. Color for the day. Might get some rain and thunderstorms. We'll top out at 96. Right now, 68. 5 minutes past 7 o'clock.

0: WIZS 1450, 100.1, weekday wake up, 9 minutes after 7, 68 now, we'll get up to 96. Rain and thunderstorms are possible. Hey, Chris Lane fans, raise your hands. I bet y'all knew that before he went on solo route, he was the lead singer for the Chris Lane Band.
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0: WIZS 1450 and 100.1 is the weekday wake up. It's Wednesday morning, August 12th. We've got 68 degrees. Temperature has actually dropped a couple of degrees over the past hour or so. Going to get up to 96. Chris Michaels says rain and thunderstorms are possible. 12 minutes now past 7. 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
2: This Wednesday starting out very warm and sticky with residual cloud cover and maybe a stray morning shower. As we head into the afternoon, fewer storms than what we saw yesterday. Still going to be toasty out there. We see high temperatures making it into the low to mid 90s with overnight lows in the low to mid 70s under a partly cloudy sky. Thursday looks to be a hotter day with temperatures well into the 90s and the possibility for a few isolated late day storms. I'm meteorologist Chris Michaels in the NCN Weather Center.
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WIZS 1450, 100.1 is the weekday wake up. We might get some rain or thunderstorms. Otherwise, partly cloudy, partly sunny, 96 for our high. Right now, 68 degrees. 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Yeah, favorite color today is your color for the day. 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

0: MCN Sports. I'm Tony Rixby, and one of the most anticipated quarterback battles of the training camp, Minnesota Vikings have chosen Kyler Murray as their starting quarterback over J.J. McCarthy. Coach Kevin O'Connell.
1: After some dialogue in-house and just kind of daily, analyzing the overall of where we're at right now, we did name Kyler Murray our starting quarterback. From the outset of the off season, I think we've been really intentional, open about, kind of the goal of creating a competitive environment filled with wildly capable players.
0: Blake Snell struck out 10 batters in 6 innings in his return to the mound for the Dodgers after being sidelined for 3 months with elbow issues. He struck out the side in the first against the Kansas City Royals. Snell allowed 1 run and 3 hits in 6 innings before leaving the game tied at 1-1. Elsewhere in Major League Baseball last night, the Atlanta Braves continue to play well. They picked up a win over the New York Mets, shutting the Mets out 4-0. Marlins shut out the Pittsburgh Pirates 2-0. Cubs winners over the Nationals 8-6. In the American League, Yankees beat the Seattle Mariners 4-1. Tigers 6-4 winners over the Cleveland Guardians. Blue Jays over the Red Sox 5-3 as they completed a sweep of that series. Cincinnati Reds with a 5-4 win over the Chicago White Sox. Giants beat the Houston Astros 4-1. 5 Memphis pitchers combined on a 4-hit shutout as the Redbirds claimed a 6-0 verdict over the Durham Bulls Tuesday night at Durham Bulls Athletic Park. Cooper Jerpy tossing the first 4 innings and picking up that win. Brady Ebel's 6 RBI night propelled the Wilson Warbirds to a 10-3 win over the Columbia Fireflies Tuesday night at Wilson Ballpark. 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

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It's the weekday wake up. Right now, we've got 25 minutes till 8 o'clock. And your favorite color, that's your color for the day. 68 degrees right now, 96 for our high. Rain thunderstorms are possible.

WIZS 1450 and 100.1 is the weekday wake up. Might get some rain or thunderstorms today. We'll hit a high right about 96. Right now it is 68 degrees, 22 minutes till 8 o'clock. I'm Steve Lewis. Have you ever used a fake ID? Ladies, you ever give a guy the wrong name?

0: WIZS 1450 100.1. The weekday wake up. Yours truly, Steve Lewis. 18 now till 8 o'clock. And at 8 o'clock, we'll get the latest local news and events. 68 degrees right now. Looks like we got some sunshine out there. 96 for our high. But the forecast also says rain and thunderstorms are possible. Chris Michaels in a moment with a complete forecast for us. Today is Wednesday. It's August 12th. It's Julian Cut French Fries Day. Now, what is a Julian fry? Well, it's a uniformed, matchstick thin French fry. And this type of French fry dates back to 1722. Now, today we also know these Julian fries as shoestring French fries. Now, Julian cut fries, they cook faster and they're crispier than thicker cut fries. And they also sometimes are used as a garnish. McDonald's and Steak and Shake, they're the major fast food restaurants that serve Julian cut French fries. August 12th, National Julian Cut French Fries Day. On this date in 1974, for the first time ever, teammates were inducted into baseball's Hall of Fame on the same day. The Yankees' Whitey Ford and Mickey Mantle, they were enshrined. On this date in 1984, the Twins' Harmon Killebrew, the Dodgers' Don Drysdale and Pee Wee Reese, and the White Sox' Luis Aparicio, they were all inducted into the Baseball Hall of Fame. 2018, Bruce Koepka, he became the fifth golfer to win a major title in the same year. Okay, to win major titles in the same calendar year. He won the PGA title at PGA Championship at the Bellerive Country Club. On this date in 1851, Isaac Singer received a patent for the sewing machine. Yeah, Singer sewing machine. 1930, a patent was given to Clarence Birdseye for his method of quick freezing food. Today's August 12th. Let's say happy birthday to Mr. Tan. Yeah, keeps a year-round tan. Former actor George Hamilton, 87 years old today. And when asked why he keeps a tan year-round, he said he had moved from a cold weather state, and I believe it was into Florida, and he got a tan. And all of a sudden, girls were paying attention to him. Fellas, we know it, right? Happy 87th birthday to George Hamilton. Also, happy birthday to Basketball Hall of Famer and the first female Harlem Globetrotter, Lynette Woodard. Tennis Hall of Famer, Pete Sampras. And happy birthday to Washington Wizards small forward, Chris Middleton. 16 minutes now till 8 o'clock. We've got 68 degrees. Let's go to the Weather Center for a complete forecast from Chris Michaels.
1: This Wednesday starting out very warm and sticky with residual cloud cover and maybe a stray morning shower. As we head into the afternoon, fewer storms than what we saw yesterday. Still going to be toasty out there. We see high temperatures making it into the low to mid 90s with overnight lows in the low to mid 70s under a partly cloudy sky. Thursday looks to be a hotter day with temperatures well into the 90s and the possibility for a few isolated late day storms. I'm meteorologist Chris Michaels in the NCN Weather Center.
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We'll get up to 96. Rain and thunderstorms possible. Yeah.

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It's the weekday wake up. 6 minutes now till 8, and your favorite color. That's what you're going with as your color for the day. 68 now, we'll get up to 96. Rain and thunderstorms are possible. We are your community voice.

0: NCN News. I'm Tony Rixby. In South Carolina, Senator Darlene Graham and Congressman Ralph Norman have advanced to a runoff in South Carolina's special Republican primary to replace the late Senator Lindsey Graham in the Senate. Moderate Democrat David Crowley has won the Wisconsin primary for governor. He defeated Democratic Socialist Francesca Hong, Crowley vying to become the first black governor of Wisconsin. In Minnesota, in the race for governor, State House Speaker Lisa DeMuth has won the Republican primary, despite President Trump's endorsement of Mike Lindell, known as the My Pillow Guy. North Carolina has recovered $3.7 million in wages owed to workers from employers over the past year across 89 counties. That announced from Commissioner of Labor Luke Farley.
1: They represent the hours someone spent on the job, the sacrifices they made, and the promise that a hard day's work should always result in a full day's pay.
0: Farley says the recovered amount is a record high. The department improving its enforcement process, he said, handling 2,199 substantiated complaints in the fiscal year that ended in June. State Auditor Dave Bolick says there's more to come from the Town of Cary audit that he's pointed out a culture of extravagant spending. Speaking yesterday to the Cary Rotary Club.
2: How does that happen in an environment where taxes were going up?
3: Yeah.
2: Because the city raised taxes because they were short money to pay public safety and fire.
0: Bolick says they've done similar audits in other North Carolina municipalities, including one in the town of Pilot Mountain, which led to a criminal indictment of a former town manager there. Duke Energy customers could still pay more for power under a new settlement now being considered by the Utilities Commission. It would raise Duke Energy Progress residential rates by 9.3% as opposed to the original request of 18%. 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
11: WIZS News Time is now 2 minutes after 8 o'clock. Good morning. This is Steve Lewis in for John Charles Rose. The Henderson City Council tabled Monday action on appointment of an opioid advisory board. Interim City Manager Kendrick Van provided council members with names of seven individuals who've expressed interest in being a part of the board, but some council members had concerns about all wards being represented. Councilmember Geraldine Champion said there should be a representative from each of the city's four wards, and also said she'd like to see individuals with life experience with overcoming opioid use. Mayor Melissa Elliott agreed, saying, "I think it's imperative that we have at least one person on that board who has overcome opioid addiction." The council decided it was best to table a vote on individual applicants because they didn't know which wards some of them lived in, and one applicant does live in the county. Van said the call for advisory board members would go back out into the community, and the wording of the CAF will need to be changed to reflect the council's desire to have balanced ward representation, since that was not originally specified. Once established, the Opioid Advisory Board will assist the council in decisions on how to spend the allocations from the multi-billion dollar opioid settlement. The next food distribution at Cook's Chapel Church is today, starting at 1:30, and the church is at 146 Center Street in Henderson, and this is on a first-come, first-served basis. Thursday, August 13th is the last day for you to sign up for the Henderson Vance Crime Stoppers annual golf tournament, and that's going to take place on August 13th at the Car Lake Country Club. If you'd like to sponsor a hole, that's $100. If you'd like to sponsor a team of four players, that's $200. And your contribution is very important to their all-volunteer organization. Crime Stoppers operates from the premise that for every crime that occurs, somebody somewhere has seen something and knows something. And they are the organization that facilitates the flow of information to law enforcement, which can lead to the arrest and conviction of those who are responsible for crimes. The golf tournament is the primary fundraiser for the organization, and support is vital to their success. Contributions are tax deductible, and you can get more information by speaking with Danny Wright at 252-432-1141. 252-432-1141, and speak with Danny Wright. In the month or so since he's been Carr Vance Academy's athletic director, Mike Rommel has been busy getting oriented to his new job, making connections on campus and also in the community. And while students and their families were welcomed back to campus on Monday for a back-to-school event in advance of Wednesday's first day of class for students, Rommel is dotting the I's and crossing his T's on the weekend's volleyball tournament that Carr Vance Academy is hosting. Fall sports practices began last week. On Monday's segment, he told everyone on Monday's segment of the Local Skinny, cross-country, golf, soccer, and volleyball are cranking up, and Rommel's got a lot on his plate. First up, the volleyball tournament. That includes 8 games on Friday and 12 games on Saturday. And this will set the tone for sure, Rommel said, of the tournament. He's billed it as an action-packed weekend of competitive volleyball, and it's an early season opportunity to compete with some local teams and others from a little farther away. Now, the tournament will begin with pool play and continues with a championship bracket and a consolation bracket. Teams from Henderson Collegian and Crossroads Christian will make the short drive to KVA's Crawford Gym. Other teams will be Kip Pride from Littleton, Lighthouse, Excelsior, Carolina Collegian, and also Triangle Math and Science. He hopes that having a good blend of local teams promotes good attendance, and he'd love to see folks fill the stands. It makes it fun for the kids. You can get more information by going to carvance.com, and you can get a complete schedule of the pairings for the Carr Vance Academy Invitational. The Vance County Board of Commissioners has agreed by consensus, and they agreed to that on Monday, to start the process of putting in place a 60-day moratorium as it relates to the possibility of a proposed data center. Now, during the special call meeting Monday afternoon, County Attorney Jonathan Kerr walked commissioners through a series of legal steps the board has to consider, which includes how a required legislative hearing to hear public comments has to be advertised. A moratorium of less than 60 days requires a minimum 7-day notice to the public before a legislative hearing can take place. A moratorium longer than 60 days is treated like a proposed ordinance and must be published twice at particular intervals before the hearing can take place. And the plan is to have the legislative hearing at the board's regular September meeting, with additional discussions coming on August 25th when the Planning Board and Commissioners will have their next joint work session. The meeting lasted about 40 minutes and began with CARES review of numerous statutes and regulations for commissioners to keep in mind as they consider the ongoing data center debate. By law, Kerr said, the commissioner must clearly identify four specific areas to satisfy the requirements that are necessary to put a moratorium in place. And that includes a statement of the problems and conditions, the development approvals that would be subject to the moratorium, a date for termination of the moratorium, and a statement of actions and schedule of actions that the county will undertake during the moratorium. Commissioner Dan Brummett said he would support a 60-day moratorium, a comment that was met with vocal disapproval from residents in attendance. Commissioners Leo Kelly and Yolanda Feimster each stated that 60 days wasn't long enough. Feimster said it's only fair that the community have the ability to voice their opinions. And before making a decision of this magnitude, she added, she'd like commissioners to have as much information as possible so they can make the right decision. Brummett recalled the recent Joint Planning Board meeting with commissioners to discuss the Unified Development Ordinance. At that meeting, he proposed the group start their discussions with the section dealing with data centers with the goal of making a text amendment that could be put in place more quickly. I believe that right now we are vulnerable with our current ordinance, Brummett said. He also said he would support a moratorium as long as we can proceed with a text amendment. And the moratorium that I would recommend would be a 60-day moratorium. WIZS News Time is now 9 minutes after 8.
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11: WIZS News Time is now 8:11, 11 minutes after 8 o'clock. And this upcoming football season is the fifth year for Vance County Vipers football coach Aaron Elliott. And Doc Askew and Scout Hughes on Town Talk Tuesday talked X's and O's with the Vipers head coach. And he's starting a year two in the newly formed Northern 6A-7A Athletic Conference. And noting Elliott's 28-16 overall record as the head coach, Askew said having a good coach who is consistent year to year has a stabilizing effect on players and the coaching staff in general. From year to year, kids know what to expect, and I'm glad he's chosen to hang around here, Doc Askew said. Professor Campbell returns to the Vipers sidelines as defensive coordinator, and Lloyd Watkins is an assistant coach and also is serving as interim AD. Watkins, a Vance County native, played at Norfolk State and has worked in local law enforcement for years, and he's done a tremendous job, Hughes said. The Vipers head to Raleigh this Friday, this for a scrimmage with Sanderson High School before the season cranks up. And Elliott and his staff are working with 9 seniors on this year's roster, as opposed to almost twice that many last year. That last year's team recorded a 2-9 season and lost in the first round of postseason play. A definite bright spot on this year's team is Harry Cheek. He earned praise from Elliott for a solid performance last Friday during the annual Jamboree event. Doc Askew recalled that Cheek had been a tremendous defensive player last year and proved to be a force to be reckoned with when the coaches tried him as part of the Vipers' rushing game. Now, this year's quarterback slot is being filled by junior Aiden Trowbridge. He saw some action at the varsity level last season and was a confidence builder for this season. He seems to be very much in control, confident, and last week's preseason matchup, he was going when he was throwing the ball. He knew where he was going when he was throwing the ball, and he was very accurate. Trowbridge has multiple wideouts to catch these passes that include Jeremy Strong, Jameer Johnson, and also Talik Perry. Doc Askew said the offensive line did a great job protecting him whenever it was a pass situation in last week's Jamboree performance, and he didn't ever seem to be rattled or hurried or pressured. He had several deep throws that he had to do time, and that he had much time to do and release. On the defensive side of the ball, 4-year starter Montrell Ragland returns. Also, Jalen Mays. He was sidelined for a good part of the season with an injury, but he's back and healthy. Noting that Mays, despite his limited play because of the collarbone injury, managed a whopping 37 tackles. Doc Askew said he expects the defense to clear up some confusion about assignments, and that should be good to go once that happens. And the schedule so far for the Vipers, starting the County Line clash on August 28th. Now, August 21st, they'll be at Warren County. The 28th, that clash will be at South, they'll be be hosting South Granville. Then September 3rd, which is a Saturday, they'll play at Jordan-Durham. September 11th, they'll be at Rocky Mount. They'll host Northeastern September 11th. September 25th is a bye week, and they return to action hosting Wake Forest on October 2nd, hosting Knightdale October 9th, and they'll play at Heritage October 16th. On the 23rd, they'll host East Wake. And October 30th, they'll play at Franklinton. News time is now 8:15.
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11: WIZS News Time is now 16 minutes after 8 o'clock. We have one obituary to report. William Bullock, 90 years old of Raleigh Street, passed away August 6th at Warren Hills Nursing and Rehab. He was born in Vance County to the late Emma Owens Perry and Dorsey Bullock. A memorial service will be held at 1 o'clock on Thursday, August 13th in the Chapel of Davis Royster Funeral Service. Survivors are his children, Teresa Williams, William David Bullock, Larry Bullock, Vanessa Jones and her husband Benny, Christopher Bullock, Patrick Bullock and his wife Victoria, a host of grandchildren, nieces, nephews, and other relatives. David Royce, the funeral service, has been entrusted with the arrangements. Also now, I want to remind you that applications are being accepted for high school students who are interested in participating in a Young Farmers program that will introduce them to farming over the course of 12 weeks. That includes some traditional classroom time, also some hands-on time with the soil, and also learning about what farming is in the 21st century and what it can look like. North Carolina Cooperative Extension agent Michael Ellington said, "Tomorrow's farmers may not resemble the traditional image we think of when we think of someone who plants, cultivates, and harvests, and also sells farm products. Over the next couple of decades, Vance County could expect to lose as much as 45% of farmland to residential development. And with the average age of a farmer right now at 58 years old, it's an aging profession. The Young Farmers Program is designed to help young people who are curious about agriculture explore the possibilities of a farming career. The program takes a look at the entire agriculture system, and participants will learn about soil health, farm economics, and more. Also, before they can also have knowledge before taking and working with it, literally. They'll spend some hands-on time in the community garden at the Vance County Regional Farmers Market. They'll also cultivate their plants and even have a chance to sell their own crops. Ellington said that there'll be a mentorship piece that pairs participants with local producers to foster a greater understanding for farming and all its benefits. Tomorrow's farmers are going to be innovators. They're going to be growing more in smaller spaces, hyper-local producers that are serving their own neighbors first. And they're probably going to be early adopters of cutting-edge technology that'll maximize efficiency and greater yield and profit. Now, whether you decide to keep chickens in the backyard or sell eggs or use raised beds for vegetables instead of planting acres of row crops, Ellington said there is no single pathway or wrong pathway into the industry of agriculture. Farmers often express a great deal of job satisfaction, also purpose, and a real sense of pride that isn't found in many careers or livelihoods. Ellington also said the Young Farmers Program will help keep that excitement and momentum alive by investing in youth who will inherit this area. You can contact the Vance County Cooperative Extension office at 252-438-8188. 252-438-8188. Or you can go to ncsu.edu/youngfarmers. 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And you can learn more about registering for this program. 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It's now 20 minutes after 8 o'clock.
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17: This Wednesday starting out very warm and sticky with residual cloud cover and maybe a stray morning shower. As we head into the afternoon, fewer storms than what we saw yesterday. Still going to be toasty out there. We see high temperatures making it into the low to mid 90s with overnight lows in the low to mid 70s under a partly cloudy sky. Thursday looks to be a hotter day with temperatures well into the 90s and the possibility for a few isolated late day storms. I'm meteorologist Chris Michaels in the NCN Weather Center.
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1: NCN Sports, I'm Tony Rixby. In one of the most anticipated quarterback battles of the training camp, Minnesota Vikings have chosen Kyler Murray as their starting quarterback over J.J. McCarthy. Coach Kevin O'Connell.
2: After some dialogue in-house and just kind of daily, analyzing the overall of where we're at right now, we did name Kyler Murray our starting quarterback. From the outset of the off season, I think we've been really intentional, open about kind of the goal of creating a competitive environment filled with wildly capable players.
1: Blake Snell struck out 10 batters in 6 innings in his return to the mound for the Dodgers after being sidelined for 3 months with elbow issues. He struck out the side in the first against the Kansas City Royals. Snell allowed 1 run and 3 hits in 6 innings before leaving the game tied at 1-1. Elsewhere in Major League Baseball last night, the Atlanta Braves continue to play well. They picked up a win over the New York Mets, shutting the Mets out 4-0. Marlins shut out the Pittsburgh Pirates 2-0. Cubs winners over the Nationals 8-6. In the American League, Yankees beat the Seattle Mariners 4-1. Tigers 6-4 winners over the Cleveland Guardians. Blue Jays over the Red Sox 5-3 as they completed a sweep of that series. Cincinnati Reds with a 5-4 win over the Chicago White Sox. Giants beat the Houston Astros 4-1. 5 Memphis pitchers combined on a 4-hit shutout as the Redbirds claimed a 6-0 verdict with the Durham Bulls Tuesday night at Durham Bulls Athletic Park. Cooper Jerpy tossing the first 4 innings and picking up that win. Brady Ebel's 6 RBI night propelled the Wilson Warbirds to a 10-3 win over the Columbia Fireflies Tuesday night at Wilson Ballpark. 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
3: 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It's Town Talk. 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

WIZS 1450 and 100.1 is the weekday wake up. My name is Steve Lewis, and you know how Fred Sanford was always having them big ones? Hey, well, later this hour, we'll come across somebody who's having a 19th nervous breakdown, and we'll also do a soulful strut. That's coming up later this hour. 26 minutes now till 9, 68 degrees.

WIZS 1450 and 100.1 is the weekday wake up. Your favorite color? Yeah, wear it proud. Favorite color is your color for the day. We've got 23 minutes now till 9. 68 degrees currently. Rain possible. Look for high 96.

0: WIZS, 1450 and 100.1, the weekday wake up. Rain and thunderstorms probably sometime today, 96 for the high, 68 now at 19 minutes till 9 o'clock. 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
2: This Wednesday starting out very warm and sticky with residual cloud cover and maybe a stray morning shower. As we head into the afternoon, fewer storms than what we saw yesterday. Still going to be toasty out there. We see high temperatures making it into the low to mid 90s with overnight lows in the low to mid 70s under a partly cloudy sky. Thursday looks to be a hotter day with temperatures well into the 90s and the possibility for a few isolated late day storms. I'm meteorologist Chris Michaels in the NCN Weather Center.
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WIZS, 1450, 100.1, the weekday wake up. Young Hope Limited and Soulful Strut. 96 with rain and thunderstorms possible right now. 68 degrees, a little bit of sunshine out there. 12 minutes now till 9 on your community voice with WIZS.

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1: WIZS 1450, 100.1 is the weekday wake up. What's your favorite color combination? Yeah, favorite color is the color of the day. What's your favorite color combination? 68 degrees, 9 minutes till nine. Forecast says rain and thunderstorms are possible. Right now, look kind of clear. We'll get up to 96. We're your community voice, WIZS.

WIZS 1450 and 100.1. It's the weekday wake up on this Wednesday morning, August 12th. 6 away from 9 o'clock. We'll get up to 96 degrees. Still waiting on the rain and thunderstorms. Probably off and on today. Right now it is 68 degrees. I'm Steve Lewis, wrapping up another edition of the weekday wake up with a Madonna double play.

0: NCN News, I'm Tony Rixby. In South Carolina, Senator Darlene Graham and Congressman Ralph Norman have advanced to a runoff in South Carolina's special Republican primary to replace the late Senator Lindsey Graham in the Senate. Moderate Democrat David Crowley has won the Wisconsin primary for governor. He defeated Democratic Socialist Francesca Hong, Crowley vying to become the first black governor of Wisconsin. In Minnesota, in the race for governor, State House Speaker Lisa DeMuth has won the Republican primary, despite President Trump's endorsement of Mike Lindell, known as the MyPillow guy. North Carolina has recovered $3.7 million in wages owed to workers from employers over the past year across 89 counties. That announced from Commissioner of Labor Luke Farley.
1: They represent the hours someone spent on the job, the sacrifices they made, and the promise that a hard day's work should always result in a full day's pay.
0: Farley says the recovered amount is a record high. The department improving its enforcement process, he said, handling 2,199 substantiated complaints in the fiscal year that ended in June. State Auditor Dave Bolick says there's more to come from the Town of Cary audit that he's pointed out a culture of extravagant spending. Speaking yesterday to the Cary Rotary Club.
2: How does that happen in an environment where taxes were going up?
3: Yeah.
2: Because the city raised taxes because they were short money to pay public safety and fire.
0: Bolick says they've done similar audits in other North Carolina municipalities, including one in the town of Pilot Mountain, which led to a criminal indictment of a former town manager there. Duke Energy customers could still pay more for power under a new settlement now being considered by the Utilities Commission. It would raise Duke Energy Progress residential rates by 9.3%, as opposed to the original request of 18%. 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

0: This Wednesday starting out very warm and sticky with residual cloud cover and maybe a stray morning shower. As we head into the afternoon, fewer storms than what we saw yesterday. Still going to be toasty out there. We see high temperatures making it into the low to mid 90s with overnight lows in the low to mid 70s under a partly cloudy sky. Thursday looks to be a hotter day with temperatures well into the 90s and the possibility for a few isolated late day storms. I'm meteorologist Chris Michaels in the NCN Weather Center.
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This Wednesday starting out very warm and sticky with residual cloud cover and maybe a stray morning shower. As we head into the afternoon, fewer storms than what we saw yesterday. Still going to be toasty out there. We see high temperatures making it into the low to mid 90s with overnight lows in the low to mid 70s under a partly cloudy sky. Thursday looks to be a hotter day with temperatures well into the 90s and the possibility for a few isolated late day storms. I'm meteorologist Chris Michaels in the NCN Weather Center.

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1450, 100.1, WIZS Henderson reminding you to tune in for The Blast at 12.05 p.m. Monday through Friday. It's Motown Monday, Tie-Dye Tuesday, Wayback Wednesday, Tobacco Road Country on Thursday, and Top Hits of the 90s on Friday. 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

0: Be brave. Be strong. Brave, strong Christians are the ones God has called us to be. 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
5: NCN News, I'm Tony Rixby. In South Carolina, Senator Darlene Graham and Congressman Ralph Norman have advanced to a runoff in South Carolina's special Republican primary to replace the late Senator Lindsey Graham in the Senate. Moderate Democrat David Crowley has won the Wisconsin primary for governor. He defeated Democratic Socialist Francesca Hong, Crowley vying to become the first black governor of Wisconsin. In Minnesota, in the race for governor, State House Speaker Lisa DeMuth has won the Republican primary, despite President Trump's endorsement of Mike Lindell, known as the My Pillow Guy. North Carolina has recovered $3.7 million in wages owed to workers from employers over the past year across 89 counties. That announcement from Commissioner of Labor Luke Farley.
6: They represent the hours someone spent on the job, the sacrifices they made, and the promise that a hard day's work should always result in a full day's pay.
5: Farley says the recovered amount is a record high. The department improving its enforcement process, he said, handling 2,199 substantiated complaints in the fiscal year that ended in June. State Auditor Dave Bolick says there's more to come from the Town of Cary audit that he's pointed out a culture of extravagant spending. Speaking yesterday to the Cary Rotary Club.
7: How does that happen in an environment where taxes were going up? Yeah. Because the city raised taxes because they were short money to pay public safety and fire.
5: Bolick says they've done similar audits in other North Carolina municipalities, including one in the town of Pilot Mountain, which led to a criminal indictment of a former town manager there. Duke Energy customers could still pay more for power under a new settlement now being considered by the Utilities Commission. It would raise Duke Energy Progress residential rates by 9.3%, as opposed to the original request of 18%. 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
12: You know, we know that God is wise, but you know, his wisdom is not just some ethereal force floating out there for the sake of wisdom. 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
13: 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I'm Ryan Hill.
14: I'm John Galantis. Thanks for joining us for another great episode of the Clearview Today Show right here in our studio with our host, Dr. Abadan Shah. Dr. Shah, I'm liking it, man. I'm liking the vibe that we've got going on in here today.
15: Yes, I work at a golf shop.
14: You look like you just crushed 18 holes.
15: Yeah, I wish I could. I don't know the last time I played 18 holes.
14: What's the normal, like just 9 holes?
15: 9 holes, and usually it's like a Crime Stoppers golf tournament or a chamber golf tournament, you know, when there's nobody left and then need one desperately.
13: please, we need a person on the team.
14: You could play a pickup game of basketball. It's over in like maybe 30, 40 minutes tops. You could play like a game of soccer or tennis, whatever. It takes a couple hours. Golf, that's the day.
15: Golf takes time.
14: That's the whole day.
15: Golf takes time. And golf is, I like golf, you know, but I was in the seminary. I remember there was a guy there who was a semi-pro. And he knew that I didn't know golf. Mm-hmm. I mean, one time we went, he's like, "You want to go to the driving range?" I said, "Yeah." And I had played some golf, but I was nowhere, you know, not even remotely as good as he was. And I said, "Yeah, I can play golf." And then I went with him, and I realized, oh, that's
13: that was significant.
15: Yeah, I mean, his drives were like 300, you know,
14: that's
15: I was
14: crazy.
15: Like,
13: wow,
15: good grief. And so he taught me some, but it's the knowledge of the game. Mm-hmm, you know, the knowledge is very important. And then we golfed.
14: Yeah.
15: And then to know how to plan out your drives and how to look at the par. And because prior to that, I was just like out there. And I'm just going to hit it as hard as I can.
14: Like it's got to get there somehow.
15: It's a three par, and I'm going to drive it and see where it lands.
13: Just smack the ball down the green and hope for the best.
14: And you know what's funny is I'm not a bragger. I would never brag. But when it comes to golf, I will crush anybody in Mario Golf. I promise you. We will crank that up to medium, and I will destroy you in Mario Golf.
15: That's a whole different kind of knowledge.
14: Yes, absolutely. Yes. Absolutely.
15: It is a knowledge, but it's not knowledge on the golf course.
14: And, you know, we're not talking about getting to know golf today.
13: Right.
14: You know, I saw that on the run sheet, and I had to scribble it out and write in what we're actually talking about. We're getting to know God.
13: Right. Absolutely, yeah. I saw the crayon on there. The F was backwards in golf, so I just kind of read past that.
14: It was the black crayon. Right. I tried to make it look like
13: We're talking about the knowledge of the game, but really wisdom is knowing that the skill set for Mario Golf is different than golf on 18 holes.
15: That's a great distinction.
14: You know, I didn't know that the first time I ever golfed in real life.
13: Oh, no.
14: No, I thought the skills were transferable. Turns out they are not. I was like, can I sub in Waluigi? How do I get Waluigi out here?
13: Dr. Shah, we've been talking on yesterday's episode about the knowledge and the wisdom of God. And one of the things that you say that I love so much is that the knowledge and the wisdom of God really are traits, and they're things that we can see in ourselves, but ultimately it's a person. Those things are a person, and that's the person of Jesus Christ.
14: That's right. And we talk about wisdom as well, as far as like our wisdom, our knowledge. And maybe Dr. Shah, you can talk about this being in the academic world. I'm sure there are people who are just smart just for the sake of being smart. Like, have you ever met someone who's like, you are so smart, but you're not writing any books? You don't seem to be contributing to the field. You're pursuing a degree just to have? Or is it more the opposite, where it's like, no, everyone's pursuing that degree with an end goal in mind?
15: That's a great question. I would say most of the people that I met, I would even venture out to say all of the ones that I met usually have a goal. Because you don't enter that high level of education unless you are really interested in a subject and you really have an idea or a thesis that you want to expand on, build on. So I would say, not even most, I would say all of the people that I've met, they have that in mind. Now, the question is, will their thesis really change the course of history? Will their thesis, for us as believers, really impact the kingdom of God? That's a different question. So I have been in papers, you know, sat there and heard papers, and I'm like, wow, that's an incredible amount of research. And that's unique research that hasn't been done before. And it's very well done. How will that now impact, say, the next commentary series? How will that impact, say, the preaching of an average pastor preacher out there? When I say average, I'm not disparaging those who are pastoring small churches or those who are pastoring large churches. I'm just saying the kind of the middle, not low or high, just middle, average. That's what I mean there. It's like for a common everyday pastor, how would that impact their life? Some of the research is just going to be so technical that by the time it trickles down to a commentary or a sermon outline or a sermon manuscript, it will be pretty minuscule. It'll be negligible.
16: Wow.
15: But then there are some you go, wow, that really needs to be studied.
13: Mm-hmm. Mm.
15: Are there any drawbacks to them? Because that's important.
16: Yeah.
13: Yeah.
15: Because if the research is great, okay, great research, and let's apply it. Okay, let's apply it. Oh, wait. There is a con to this.
13: Mm.
15: It's not all pro. Okay, there's a con. But if truth is truth, let's stick to the truth.
13: Mm-hmm.
15: But then make sure you also deal with the con. Can the con also be made a pro?
16: Mm-hmm.
15: So that's something else people have to look into and study. So there are some who do a great job with that. I would say majority don't.
16: Yeah.
15: So that's where I would say a lot of people who have a great thesis, a great discovery, a great research, but when it comes down to writing a commentary or preaching a sermon, that's where you go, I don't know. Or, yes, I see the impact, but have you considered this?
13: Mm-hmm.
15: Because that impact actually negates what you're saying here. So,
13: yeah. Do those scholars often continue to carry that work or that thesis, that idea? Like if that's their sort of, I don't want to use the term pet project, but if that's their niche, their part of the field, do they continue to carry that? Or is once that work is published, it's like, okay, that's kind of my work, I'm done.
15: Most of the time, scholars try to get as much kind of squeezed out of their project or the dissertation. So they will write an article off of that. They will try to get published in a reputable series. They will try to get some lecture opportunities out of it. So they try to do something out of that.
13: Okay.
15: Some even try to write that dissertation for lay people or students.
16: Okay. Mm-hmm.
15: Because dissertations can be very technical. You know, they're like 800 pages, 600 pages. So then they try to write a book that's like, say, 125 or 250, but written in a language that an average person can understand, or a academic person like a student can understand.
16: Talk to us a little bit about God's wisdom, right? Because we think that, you know, our knowledge, our wisdom, we're driving towards something, and hopefully we're driving towards the betterment of the kingdom. But God's wisdom is the same way. We tend to think that God's wisdom just exists. Mm. It's just out there, and it's our job to grasp it and glean from it. And maybe that's true. But we don't think about the fact that God's wisdom has an end goal in mind as well.
15: Yes, and his goal is to glorify himself.
16: Mm-hmm.
15: And a great reference for that is Romans chapter 11, verses 33 through 36. It says, "Oh, the depth of the riches, both of the wisdom and knowledge of God. How unsearchable are his judgments and his ways past finding out. For who has known the mind of the Lord? Or who has become his counselor? Or who has first given to him, and it shall be repaid to him? For of him, and through him, and to him are all things, to whom be glory forever. Amen. For of him, and through him, and to him are all things, to whom be glory forever." Mm. Everything that God has done, is doing, will do in his wisdom is to glorify himself. Why to glorify himself? Because there is no one greater to please.
16: Mm-hmm.
13: Mm.
16: There's no reason for God
13: that's a good point.
16: Yeah, I mean, there's no reason for God to like to try to please us.
13: Right.
15: Right.
16: He doesn't need to.
13: Some other entity somewhere. I mean, there's nothing greater than God.
16: Yeah, I mean, you think about like all of the stuff that you aspire to, right? Like in your own life, you're trying to please someone, whether it be your boss, your ministry leader, maybe your spouse, maybe your friends. You're trying to please, to impress, to do it to someone. Maybe even it's to yourself. But with God, there is no one greater.
15: Yeah, it comes right back to him.
16: Yeah, mm-hmm. Makes sense.
13: What does that do for us? If God's wisdom is to glorify himself, I mean, that just seems like a circular loop. Where do we enter into that discussion?
15: Seeing who God is, it puts us in our proper place. And proper place does not mean that you are sort of smacked down, you know, and kind of thrown to the side. No, proper place means it keeps us from wanting to become God.
13: Mm-hmm.
15: Our struggle in this world is that we begin to act godlike. And what, and I'm not talking about in the sense of holiness or love or wisdom or grace or compassion and all the rest. No, godlike in the sense that we try to control our circumstances.
13: Mm.
15: We become the center of the world, of our universe. Means it's about us. It's about self-promotion. It's about self-glory. It's about self-interest. When we see God's wisdom glorifying God himself, then it puts us in proper perspective. Just like the sun and the moon. Okay? The sun has the rays of light.
16: Mm-hmm.
15: The moon simply reflects the light of the sun.
16: Mm-hmm.
15: We are simply reflectors. So seeing God's knowledge glorify God himself, or God's wisdom glorify God, reminds us that we are simply reflectors.
16: Mm. I think it's a great analogy, and it's a great, because no one would look at the moon and say, well, it's not really beautiful. Like, it's not really, it's just a hunk of rock. No, there's still beauty. There's still
15: yes.
16: I don't want to say glory, but there's still a, hey, look at that. That's the moon, and look how glorious this is. And so also it's because it's reflecting the moon. I think a lot of people get into this thing where it's like, well, God's just in this to glorify himself. That's kind of selfish. And those same exact people will post on TikTok. They'll do everything. They'll launch their entire careers, build their entire facade around themselves, around themselves, right?
13: Yeah.
16: But then we'll turn to God, and who actually deserves all this credit, because he is God. And we'll say, well, I don't know. That just doesn't sit right with me.
13: That's what I was going to say, because it's not right when we do it, because selfishness is praise that we do. I mean, we want the praise when we don't deserve it.
16: That's right.
13: We're not deserving of that praise. We're not deserving of that position of honor. But God is. So in our terms, I mean, he's not selfish because he's worthy of it. He's worthy of the praise. We aren't, which makes it selfish when we are covetous of those things.
16: We use this terminology as Christians a lot, Dr. Shaw, that we want to glorify God. But what exactly does that mean? Is it just making God look good? Is it just singing his praises? Is it just talking good about him? How do I glorify God?
15: Well, again, we go back to the analogy of the sun and the moon. In Isaiah chapter 30, verse 26, it says, moreover, the light of the moon will be as the light of the sun, and the light of the sun will be sevenfold as the light of 7 days, in the day that the Lord binds up the bruise of his people and heals the stroke of their wound. Now, this is where we're talking about, again, in the end times, the day of the Lord and all that stuff. But again, the analogy of the moon reflecting the light of the sun, and then the sun beginning to glow even brighter, and at the same time, the sun is getting brighter, and in the process, God is healing his people. All of that tells us that this is how God expects us to be.
13: Mm.
15: The more we look into the face of his son, Jesus Christ, the more we begin to glow.
16: Mm-hmm.
15: The more we begin to reflect his life, his light. And that's what heals people.
13: Mm-hmm.
15: That's what draws the lost to Christ.
16: Mm-hmm.
15: So these are not just mere words. This is how God intends us to be.
13: Yeah.
15: To allow the light of Jesus to reflect through us.
13: Mm.
15: And so people around us can find the true light.
13: Maybe there's someone out there listening who feels like their light or their ability to reflect God's light has become pretty dim. Maybe they're a mirror meant to reflect that light, but they've become dirty and smudged and dingy, and they're not doing a great job of reflecting that light. Well, how would you encourage that person to sort of get back to a place where they're reflecting God better?
15: Yeah, I mean, I go back to what John said. You know, John, the baptizer, in John chapter 1 and verse 6, it said, there was a man sent from God whose name was John. This man came for a witness, to bear witness of the light, that all through him might believe. He was not that light, but was sent to bear witness of that light. That was the true light, which gives light to every man coming into the world. Mm. What we're talking about here in the context of knowledge and wisdom is, in using the planetary systems to explain that, is an old analogy.
13: Mm-hmm.
15: You know, let Jesus shine through you. Let his light shine through you, and God will draw all peoples to himself, you know?
14: You know, it's speaking of Christian terminology, we typically say things like God's wisdom is hidden in Christ. Like he's hidden it for us to go and discover. Do you think that's an accurate representation of what that phrase means?
15: Yeah.
14: Like he's actually hidden it for us to go and find in Christ?
15: Yeah, I mean, it says right here in Colossians chapter 2, it says that their hearts may be encouraged, being knit together in love, and attaining to all riches of the full assurance of understanding, to the knowledge of the mystery of God, both of the Father and of Christ, in whom are hidden all the treasures of wisdom and knowledge. So, yes, in Christ, all of that is contained.
13: Mm-hmm.
15: The world cannot see it, but when we connect to Christ, we see through the eyes of faith that, yes, I can read a good book on science, or I can attend a class or do an experiment, and man, my knowledge has grown. But what we're talking about here is more than knowledge. We're talking about wisdom.
13: Mm-hmm.
15: And connecting to Christ, we find the source of true wisdom.
14: Yeah, absolutely. So how do you encourage someone who is saved, and maybe they're newly saved, and maybe they're thinking, man, I could sure use some of that wisdom right now. I'm saved. I believe I have Christ in me, but I feel none of that wisdom. Mm. I feel like I'm still making the same foolish mistakes I've always made.
15: Well, you may think you're making foolish mistakes, but you're not.
14: Mm-hmm.
15: When we talk about mistakes, there are mistakes in the sense of, oh, I need to do that better, or I need to do this. I need to change my, my process of how I do work, or how I transcribe a document, or how I execute a task, and how I delegate. Those places you can learn and you can make mistakes and get better. When we're talking about wisdom, we're talking about the big decisions of life. Big decisions of life. The big decisions that require honesty, the big decisions that require integrity, the big decisions that require loyalty and dedication, the big decisions that require self-sacrifice, keeping the big goal, the end goal in mind. Those are the big decisions that require wisdom. So on a daily basis, I may, let's say, drive a little fast and get a ticket. Oh, man, that was so dumb. Yeah, you shouldn't have done that. You shouldn't have done that. Maybe next time, leave a little early, or don't speed and don't get a ticket. But big decision is not that. To me, big decision is wisdom. How I treat my wife.
13: Mm-hmm.
15: When I mess up, do I come with an apology? Do I follow false examples, wrong examples of people in my life regarding my marriage? How do I treat my children? How do I see them? How do I see lost people? Do I go along with the ways of the world? Those are the big decisions. And I would say if you are connected to Christ, wisdom is there.
14: Mm-hmm.
15: At times, there are certain things you need to grow up about.
13: Mm.
15: So don't confuse that. And I encourage that person, dig deeper, look deeper. If you're truly connected to Christ, you have wisdom.
13: Mm.
15: You're growing in wisdom.
13: Mm-hmm.
15: Yeah, maybe day to day you need to do better in certain aspects, but that's not wisdom we're talking about.
13: I think that's an encouragement to a lot of people, because many of us can feel like we are never going to make it. We're never going to arrive. We just keep making the same mistakes or different mistakes of the same flavor over and over and over again. But to know that, if you have Jesus, you are growing in wisdom.
15: That's right.
13: If you're pursuing him, if you have a relationship with him, you are growing in wisdom, albeit maybe not on your timetable.
15: Yeah, I'll give you an example. When my wife met my father for the first time, and she asked him this question that she always wanted to ask. I wasn't there. She asked him the question, how did you know that your son was making the right choice when he chose to marry me? And because he said that had to be tough. Because he is 5,000 miles away, and now he's going to get married to this girl. You've never met her. Not that you can control my life, not that my parents could control my life, but at least they could be like, oh, I don't know about that.
14: Yeah.
15: And my dad told something to Nicole that she told me, and it really made me feel good. He said, in the small decisions of life, my son has made some mistakes. But in the big decisions of life, I've never known him to make mistakes.
13: Mm.
15: And I felt really good when she said that. I was like, wow, Dad, thank you. Mm-hmm. What did he mean by that? Small decisions are knowledge decisions. The big decisions are wisdom decisions.
16: Maybe there's someone listening to this who's on the younger side and they're dreaming of the day that maybe their parents would say that about them or their pastor or someone would say that about them. What encouragement would you give them to make sure, like, hey, you follow this way, you do this, and one day someone will be saying that about you?
15: Mm. Oh, yeah. I mean, definitely keep Christ first mm-hmm. in your life. Stay in the Word. Pray on a daily basis. Seek to confess your sins. Nobody's perfect. We're going to make mistakes. But don't justify, rationalize sin and just hang on to it because, you know, that's the way you've always done it. No, confess that sin. Mm-hmm. Yeah, you'll make mistakes. I make mistakes. People think I don't make mistakes. I'm like, I do make mistakes. I make plenty of mistakes, and I kick myself over them. But in the big decisions of life where wisdom is required, mm-hmm. I feel like I have done things God's way.
13: Mm-hmm.
15: And that's what matters.
13: Mm-hmm.
15: That's what matters. And so I encourage the people, there are things in life you may have to change and you may have to adjust and you may have to go, yeah, that's, I'm still learning, I'm still growing. That's fine. In the big decisions. Yeah. Are you a good father?
16: I think so.
15: Okay. Are you a good husband? I mean, I'm sure you can be better.
16: Sure.
15: But overall?
16: Yeah.
15: Are you providing for your wife?
16: Yeah.
15: Are you staying put and not jumping from this to this to this to this to this. I mean, always just constantly uneasy.
16: Mm-hmm.
15: No, I mean, you're doing that. Now, of course, you want to do things. You want to create and you want to, yeah, that's fine. But overall, there's a sense of consistency mm-hmm. about you. Mm-hmm. And isn't that what Scripture calls you to do?
16: Mm-hmm.
15: Isn't that what James is talking about? You know, be like that farmer
16: mm-hmm.
15: who waits for the early and the latter rain.
16: Mm-hmm.
15: You know, that's wisdom. Those are the things that make for wisdom.
16: Yeah.
15: Prayer. I mean, I love our team because every Tuesday morning you can make excuses. Now, sometimes you're tired or children are up late in the night. It makes it difficult. But overall, 6 o'clock,
16: mm-hmm.
15: y'all are there praying. Mm-hmm. You're tired, you're exhausted, especially for me. On Tuesday nights, I'm like, I'll wake up like 5 times. Okay. I don't know why.
16: Yeah.
13: Yep.
15: I do.
13: Yeah. Monday nights are the worst sleep.
15: Yeah. Tuesday morning, I have the worst sleep.
16: Yeah. Mm-hmm.
15: But getting up here at 5:45 or 5:50 and you guys get here even before I do, you're doing the right things.
16: Mm-hmm.
15: Praying like that. Does that mean everything is going to line up just right? No, there'll be things that will happen. Curveballs. But overall, you're going to hit a home run when it comes to life.
13: Mm.
15: You're hitting a home run already. Yeah.
13: For the people who are listening and they are maybe alone or they feel like they're alone on this journey, this walk with God. Maybe they're a new Christian or maybe they just, maybe they've moved and they haven't surrounded themselves with a church family or a community of believers. What is the process of acquiring or pursuing godly wisdom? What does that look like in our lives?
16: Like, can I just listen to a podcast? Can I just find a YouTube?
13: Give me the magic pill.
16: I get like, yeah, church can be helpful, but I feel like I could substitute that with just like a YouTube video or something.
13: Can I have three steps?
16: I mean, maybe two or three.
15: Well, I would say this. God's wisdom is available to his people. And James chapter 1 tells us, you know, when you fall into various trials, know that the

0: Make sure you prioritize things. Make sure you are diligent in what you're trying to do. But do you have bitter envy? That's a whole different problem.
1: Yeah.
0: Self-seeking in your hearts. Well, in some ways, we're all self-seeking. But overall, if you're only living for self, you're one miserable person. And you're going to make everybody else miserable around you. Do not boast and lie against the truth. This wisdom does not descend from above, but it's earthly, sensual, demonic. For where envy and self-seeking exist, confusion and every evil thing are there. Do we have days that there's some confusion? There's some frustration. There's a little bit of chaos. Yeah, we can have that. But overall, I wouldn't say that this is just a chaotic, confusing place.
1: Yeah. But what about the people who are listening who feel like, man, my life does feel chaotic. My life does feel, and maybe I'm having to come to this realization that, yeah, I do got some bitter envy. I don't want to say that. I probably wouldn't admit that to anyone, but in my heart, I know. Maybe driving down the road right now or sitting in this gym or wherever you're listening to this, maybe there is a little bit of that and I want to get rid of it.
0: Yeah. Come to God. Ask him to help you. That's what is needed. Mm-hmm. God, please help me. Please root out this evil in my heart. Give me your grace. Give me your peace. And that, by the way, James tells us that. Mm-hmm. But the wisdom that is from above is first pure. God, help me to have integrity in my life. Then peaceable. Lord, help me to avoid unnecessary conflicts. Mm-hmm. Then gentle. Lord, give me a gentle spirit towards my loved ones. Yes, there may be times that I will be a little, you know, snarky or just kind of, you know, bite someone's head off. But Lord, help me to come to repentance quickly. Mm-hmm. James 3:17, willing to yield means have a teachable spirit. Lord, help me to learn. James 3:17, full of mercy and good fruits means, Lord, help me to put away all bitterness. And then, without partiality and without hypocrisy means, Lord, don't let me pretend to be perfect, because none of us are perfect. Mm-hmm. So God, help me. And if you pray that prayer, the James chapter 3 prayer in your life, you will begin to see those changes. And you will have wisdom that is from above and not from below.
1: Mm. I think that's something that's so beautiful that maybe as we're wrapping up, we can just kind of just give thanks for that. We actually are able to see things from God's perspective. Mm-hmm. Yeah. And that's what wisdom is. We don't like to think that. We like to think that there is this huge separation, but in his mercy, he's given us wisdom to see things the way he sees them. Mm-hmm.
2: Mm-hmm. And that's a huge encouragement to people who are looking at their life and maybe their life isn't where they want it to be or things haven't panned out the way they want to. Hey, you know, God's wisdom is available to you.
1: That's right.
2: I mean, that's a huge deal to remind ourselves that you're not a lost cause. You're not hopeless. The ship hasn't sailed. You know, God's wisdom is available to you.
1: And it's probably sitting there for free right now on your coffee table, untouched. You know, you don't have to pay for a 30-day course.
2: Yeah.
1: You don't have to have some monthly subscription to keep getting God's wisdom. It's right there for free, and it's something we don't even look at.
2: That's right. That's the heart behind the Clear Read Today Show, and we value our partners in making the Clear Read Today Show possible. 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
3: This Wednesday, starting out very warm and sticky with residual cloud cover and maybe a stray morning shower. As we head into the afternoon, fewer storms than what we saw yesterday. Still going to be toasty out there. We see high temperatures making it into the low to mid 90s with overnight lows in the low to mid 70s under a partly cloudy sky. Thursday looks to be a hotter day with temperatures well into the 90s and the possibility for a few isolated late day storms. I'm meteorologist Chris Michaels in the NCN Weather Center.

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3: In that moment, America didn't just reach the moon. 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
7: This Wednesday starting out very warm and sticky with residual cloud cover and maybe a stray morning shower. As we head into the afternoon, fewer storms than what we saw yesterday. Still going to be toasty out there. We see high temperatures making it into the low to mid 90s with overnight lows in the low to mid 70s under a partly cloudy sky. Thursday looks to be a hotter day with temperatures well into the 90s and the possibility for a few isolated late day storms. I'm meteorologist Chris Michaels in the NCN Weather Center.

0: NCN News. I'm Tony Rixby. In Tuesday's election results in South Carolina, Senator Darlene Graham and Congressman Ralph Norman have advanced to a runoff in the primary to replace Senator Graham's brother, the late Senator Lindsey Graham. A moderate Democrat beating a progressive in Wisconsin's primary for governor. Here's Donna Warder.
1: Moderate Democrat David Crowley has won the primary for governor in Wisconsin, beating Democratic Socialist Francesca Hong, who was hoping to ride the wave of recent victories by progressive candidates.
2: I am so deeply, deeply grateful to my core for how hard you have all fought.
1: Audio courtesy of WISN. Crowley is vying to become Wisconsin's first black governor, and in November he'll face Republican Tom Tiffany, currently a U.S. representative endorsed by President Donald Trump. I'm Donna Warder.
0: North Carolina Labor Commissioner Luke Farley has announced record-breaking results for the Wage and Hour Bureau. Farley says the historic milestone represents the Bureau's greatest annual impact to date in protecting workers and all $3.7 million in unpaid wages recovered for the state's workers.
3: Now, these aren't just numbers on a page. They represent real people, real families, and real financial relief.
0: State Auditor Dave Bolick says he's watching closely to see how Kerry is implementing a series of recommendations from an audit that described a culture of extravagant spending.
4: We just evaluated a set of Visa card transactions. There's other spending in Kerry that deserves a close look by the State Auditor's Office across multiple parts of the town of Kerry.
0: President Trump says he slipped away from Air Force One after last month's NATO summit because the Secret Service wanted him on a different plane.
5: I guess there was a threat out there. I didn't really ask too much about it. I get a lot of threats.
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18: 1450, 100.1 WIZS, your community voice, Town Talk on the radio, recorded for presentation at this time, and this is not a paid ad. We have a special guest for you, North Carolina Court of Appeals Judge John Arrowood. He's being challenged by Administrative Law Judge Michael Byrne. Judge Byrne has been on the air with us already, and we offer equal time to candidates. Incumbent John S. Arrowood, the Democrat, and Michael Byrne, the Republican, are running in the general election for North Carolina Court of Appeals, Seat 1, on November the 3rd, 2026. Arrowood was appointed by Democratic Governor Roy Cooper in 2017 to succeed Judge Doug McCullough. Arrowood formerly served on the court from 2007 through 2008 and was appointed by then-Governor Mike Easley to fill a vacancy. You can see Judge Arrowood's website at keepjudgearrowood, ARROWOOD.com. keepjudgearrowood.com. Judge, nice to talk to you. Thank you very much for your time. How are you?
19: I'm doing well, and thank you for this opportunity to talk to you and to your listeners.
18: It's multifaceted to learn about you and also learn about why it is important, because sometimes people have no idea who to vote for or who they are voting for when it comes to judges on the North Carolina ballot. And so we would ask you, why is it important for folks to know more about your position and these positions before November?
19: Well, I think folks need to understand about why Court of Appeals races are so important is that after 2023 and a provision in the budget, the North Carolina Court of Appeals is the court of last resort for over 90% of the appellate cases. We hear all of the criminal cases except those where the death penalty has been imposed. We hear all civil cases except those that come from the business court. We hear all administrative law cases except cases that involve the general rate cases from the Utilities Commission. That includes workers' comp cases from the Industrial Commission. It includes all of the licensing cases and all of those things. And within that civil range, we hear all the domestic relations cases involving equal distribution, child custody, child support, and any abuse, neglect, and dependency or termination cases that are determined in the district or superior courts.
18: Because not everything goes to the Supreme Court of North Carolina. It can't.
19: At one time, when I clerked at the court and was the staff attorney and the head of the staff, we sit, there are 15 of us. We're elected statewide, but we sit in panels of three. And from the time the court was instituted until 2023, if it was a split vote of 2-1, you could automatically appeal to the Supreme Court where the issues on which there was a dissent. That was done away with in the budget in 2023, and now the Supreme Court has to vote to take the case.
18: Are there more cases now? The North Carolina Court of Appeals, I think, was formed based on a search that I did in the mid to late 60s, like 1967. Did you have to get some of the work away because there's more? Like, it just feels like we're in a more litigious society.
19: Well, I'm not sure what the rationale for the legislature in making that change was. The Court of Appeals hears, we dispose of between 1,200 and 1,500 cases a year generally. It went down a bunch during COVID and is now working its way back up. The Supreme Court normally hears no more than 100 cases a year. But they hear all of those. There are 7 members of the Supreme Court, as you know, and all of those cases are argued before the court sitting, all 7 members. As I said, we sit in panels of 3, and normally we hear cases 2 weeks out of the month, and each panel sits for 12 cases, generally half of them are criminal, about half are civil.
18: When you're out and about talking either to a friend or a constituent and somebody asks you, how can they learn more, not just about you, but about all the judges, I'm thinking about voting guides and things like that. How can people learn more about what it is that you do so they can make the informed decision they would like to make when it comes time to vote?
19: Well, I think you have to research a judge's website. The State Board of Elections for appellate races publish, but they used to mail it out. Now it's only available online, a voting guide where the judge themselves answers various questions, puts the information about where they went to school and all of that, and then I believe that it was 150 words of why you believe you're qualified or the most qualified for this seat. So they can do that at the for the appellate races. There's nothing like that if they've got superior court races or district court races, all of which are also on their ballot within the districts that they live.
18: Yeah, I feel like we know more about those folks. It's sometimes at the state level, it's like, now, wait a minute now, who is this and what are we thinking about here when it's time to vote? And I hate to hear that that's not going to be mailed out anymore. I've heard that.
19: Yeah, that was in it came from the State Board of Elections this time. It said it would be online. I believe it has been mailed out every year up until then. Up until this year. I would say to folks that another way to learn about what judges are like and who they are, and I know a lot of folks don't have their own personal lawyer, but your lawyer can probably tell you about judges. I know when I was in private practice for over 25 years, my clients would call and say, well, tell me about Judge so-and-so and so-and-so and so-and-so and so-and-so.
18: But not about so-and-so judge. My goodness.
19: Well, no, I mean, they would ask about, well, what's this race? And I still know folks who call lawyers and say, okay, I don't know either of these people. What can you tell me about them?
18: Yeah. It's kind of like when you're in college. It's like, I've got to take Econ 101. Now, which one of those professors do I want to sign up for first?
19: Right. And you know, and many times the lawyers will know, particularly if it's an incumbent judge, what that judge is like. And, I mean, if you want to do a really deep dive, you can go in and all of our opinions are, they're either published or unpublished, but they're all available to the public to read. Also, at the Court of Appeals, all of our arguments are streamed and are saved on the court's YouTube channel, which I'm sorry, I can't do the exact place to find it, but the North Carolina Court of Appeals has a YouTube channel where all the arguments and cases, they're put in by the dates of the arguments, and you can see what judges are like on the bench by that.
18: How would you describe yourself in as much as you're comfortable doing so as a judge or as a person?
19: Well, let me tell you a little bit about me and where I came from and sort of my, what I would consider my qualifications, what I would consider what people might want to know about me.
18: Yes,
19: I was
18: sir.
19: Born in rural Yancey County. My ancestors are still buried on the top of the hill on Blankenship Creek there in the Arrowwood Blankenship Cemetery. Both my mother and my father's families on different parts of the hill were up there, you know. They picked the highest place they could pick to bury folks. And I lived there until I was 15. I was what I guess in the mountains they called a blessing baby. I was only have one brother. He was 12 and a half years older than me. So I was that surprise. And my parents died when I was 15. My mother of breast cancer shortly before her 50th birthday. My father of a stroke. They were just, my father worked blue-collar jobs all his life. They didn't have a lot of education. But they stressed for my brother and for me that we should work really hard to get a really good education. Because as I remember my father saying, this is your way to have a easier life than I have had. After my parents died, my brother at the time was a highway patrolman in Caldwell County, Hudson, Lenore. And I went to live with him and my sister-in-law and their 7-month-old daughter and lived with them from my sophomore year of high school through law school. I'm a product of public schools. I then went to Catawba College in Salisbury, where I graduated magna cum laude, and from there to UNC Law School. I then clerked for Judge Gerald Arnold at the Court of Appeals and was a staff attorney and the head of the staff. So I was at the court from about 1983 to 1989. I then moved to Charlotte, where I practiced law with the law firm of James McElroy and Deal, doing civil, commercial litigation, total for over 25 years. Governor Easley initially appointed me to the special Superior Court judge, and then to the Court of Appeals when I didn't hold the seat in 2008. He said, "You want to go back to Superior Court?" And I said, "No, I'm going to go back to my old law firm." And so I went back and practiced there. While I was in private practice, I was privileged and honored to have served the people of North Carolina by being a member of the North Carolina Banking Commission, the North Carolina Rules Review Commission, the North Carolina Arts Council, as a director for the North Carolina Railroad on its board of directors. In Charlotte, I was on the board of trustees of the Mint Museum of Art. I served on the board of trustees of the Urban Ministry Center, which is now a roof above, which is a joint effort between the faith community and the business community to help our homeless neighbors and to provide them with access to services and meals. And I've been on the choir school board at St. Peter's Episcopal Church, which is now the Charlotte Choir School. I've been a member of St. Peter's Episcopal Church for over 30 years, where I've served on various boards and committees and boards, including the vestry, and as the chancellor for the congregation before I went to the bench.
18: Our guest today here on Town Talk is incumbent Judge John S. Arrowood, and he is running to retain his seat on the North Carolina Court of Appeals as judge. And it sounds like, Judge, that you have listed off some ways that you have wanted to give back in addition to your service as a judge on Court of Appeals. And also, I was looking you up just a little bit, of course, before we went on the air today to learn a little bit more about you. And it seems that you have had a desire to help provide access to legal representation as well through IOLTA, Interest on Lawyers Trust Accounts. What's that? And you're the chairman. And how does that organization represent your desire to help others with their legal counsel?
19: Well, in North Carolina, IOLTA, it is Interest on Lawyers Trust Accounts. And every state, I believe, in the nation has one of these. You know, as a lawyer, people put money in trust for closing houses or for retainers for your services or those kinds of things. And those go in what is called a trust account. And not every client has its own trust account. The firm usually has one trust account. So the funds are all in there. The lawyer can't earn interest on that for themselves or their firm. And because the funds are so commingled, then any interest on that can't go out, can't be parsed out to the individual client. So it goes to the North Carolina State Bar. And the North Carolina State Bar, with the approval of the Supreme Court, then created what was at that time a 9-member board of trustees that was appointed. You could serve up to 9 years. And the board, the bar counselors elected you for 3-year terms, and you could serve. And they elected a third of the board each year. And what the money that came in was then used to distribute to organizations such as Legal Aid and those kinds of organizations that provided pro bono services to indigent folks who couldn't afford a lawyer in a civil matter. Under the North Carolina and the federal constitution, if you're charged with a crime, the state is required to provide you with court-appointed counsel. There is no such right in civil cases. And so these funds were used to help, like Legal Aid of North Carolina, the Charlotte Center for Legal Advocacy, Pisgah Legal Services, and others with funds that they could hire, you know, for their lawyers to represent folks in civil matters that they're not, where they couldn't afford a lawyer. And so that was, had been and was always from the time I was established until this past budget. That was what IOLTA did. In the past budget, the legislature said that they could control those funds, and they mandated that they did away with this board that the bar created. Said they were going to name 4 of the members the Chief Justice could name 2, and the bar could only name 3, and that those people, and that the first $15 million of any interest had to go to pay for criminal defense lawyers, IDS, indigent. In some counties, you have public defenders, but in many of the counties, you know, there's a court-appointed list, and you get paid by the state for providing legal services on the court-appointed list.
18: Well, I am just listening to what you're saying and taking it down as fact. It sounds like a slight misuse of the original intent to me, but I'm just listening to what you had to say.
19: Well, I believe that I disagreed with what the legislature did. I will say that. I disagreed with what the legislature did. I thought that the IALTA funds, basically, it was the charitable arm of the state bar. And it was used to provide services for folks who couldn't afford lawyers.
18: Yeah.
19: And in civil matters. And in civil matters, if folks can't afford lawyers, many times they show up in court pro se, which means they're representing themselves. Which lawyers are the ones who make the court system run better. They streamline it. They know the rules. They know how to do that. If you've got two pro se litigants, trials take a lot longer. I was a superior court judge for, as I said, a very short period of time. And if you had folks who were not represented by lawyers, it made things much less efficient.
18: I imagine. How did all the civil law, or should I say, how does all the civil law experience you have, contracts or rights, property, maybe something between businesses, how does all that help you be on the Court of Appeals, as I remind people, an error-correcting court?
19: Well, as you are correct, it is the issues that come before the North Carolina Court of Appeals is, did the trial court err in doing X, Y, or Z? I think all of my experience, and I think not only my experience as a civil litigator, but my experience as a law clerk and working at the court on the staff provides me a background for understanding how the court system works, how it should work. It also provides me the basis to be able, in an area of the law that I didn't practice, it provides me the skills to do the research, to do the writing, but it also provides me with an understanding about why it is so important and why each of these cases that sit in front of me is the most important case of somebody's life. And there are real people involved. And it also reminds me that we have an obligation as judges to do our work timely and to move things along. And one thing that has disturbed me is the timeline at the court is, as we've gotten more and more new judges. And I've been there a little over 10 years. Of the 15, I'm the fifth most senior judge there. So there's been a lot of change at the court. And as there's been change, things have slowed down. But I also know from representing individual clients and from small businesses and family-owned businesses that if they've got a case at the court, they obviously want to win, but they also want to know if they're not going to win so they can then order their lives or their business in that fashion. And so it gives me an understanding of just how critical it is for us to do work correctly, but timely as well.
18: Judge Arrowood, y'all are elected in partisan races, and that's hopefully the end of politics as it comes to it. Like, how does politics factor into what a Court of Appeals judge has to do in the job?
19: Politics shouldn't factor in at all to what you do in the job. We take an oath to render justice without fear or favor to the litigants or to the state. And my whole philosophy is that we are there to protect the rule of law, to provide equal justice, to provide our citizens, and to protect their constitutional rights, both under the state and the federal constitution, and that we are there as a check and balance of overreach of the other two branches of government. And that should not be a political calculation. I know there's a lot of views these days that courts are becoming more political, and I think it's unfortunate.
18: Is the view correct?

0: Good. That sounds like it should be.
1: Yeah.
0: Do you have a desire or do you have any sense of a need to create law in your interpretation or through your decisions of that you're handing down?
1: Well, I don't think that Court of Appeals judges have an opportunity to, quote, create law, close quote, because what we have is, as I said, we are an error-correcting court. For if we are considering a case under the United States Constitution, for instance, we are bound by whatever the United States has said on, you know, whatever the United States Supreme Court said on that. We are bound in North Carolina by whatever the North Carolina Supreme Court has said, and because of a case called In Re Civil Penalties that the Supreme Court has handed down, if a panel of our court has already decided an issue, then we, in a published opinion, then we are bound, all the other panels are bound by that. So that doesn't leave a lot of room for what I would say creating law.
0: Well, I appreciate you being so kind with your answer. It may have been a poor question from a layman. Maybe a different question is, do you ever feel like you're setting the precedent as opposed to quoting the precedent?
1: Well, there are occasions when we do see, rare occasions, but occasions when we do see things that haven't been ruled on before. And so then you are, and those are called cases of first impression. And so you then do the analysis of, is the statute clear and unambiguous, and can you infer the intent of the statute from that? If it's ambiguous, what is the logical intent of the statute? And you apply that to those facts.
0: Well, I appreciate the opportunity to talk to you. Each question hopefully came across as an opportunity for someone to learn more about who you are, what you think, and to learn more about the appellate courts in North Carolina, the Court of Appeals in North Carolina. And as much as that as we can squeeze through a microphone and a radio, and also to learn more about you as much as possible. And I wanted to loop back to just a little bit earlier. I had saved this question towards the end. We have a couple of minutes left. Did your adolescence and your young adult years, I think you already answered this really, but did that influence you to become a lawyer? You were influenced to get an education. Was there some part of it that influenced you to go to law school?
1: Well, I think what influenced me, being around my brother and the court system through him as a state trooper, obviously I sort of was around that. And so that gave me some sense of what it was like to be a lawyer. Although I will say that my father would occasionally take me to the courthouse just to see what it's like there too. My father, although he didn't have a great education, was pretty politically active and pretty civic minded, and he wanted his sons to, as he would say, give back to the community that they lived in. And he did that by being active in the political process. I still remember the story he told. You know, he was born in 1900, and we lived, as I said, on Price's Creek, and the pavement went, and I was born in 1956, and so the pavement went not far past our house and just stopped, because there were a lot of rural unpaved roads in North Carolina in the late 50s, early 60s. And he was so proud to tell me, well, you know, that was one of the first, if not the first, rural paved road here, because he had worked so hard to get the cars got.

0: road bonds passed. And that was his about, this is what civic engagement and involvement can do for you. And so he wanted his kids to be involved. And my brother wanted to be a state trooper. And it was, I'm told at that time, it was very tough if you were a kid from rural North Carolina. You know, I grew up understanding the political process somewhat from him. And I will say, I had great teachers. The other thing I thought about that I might want to do was be a teacher. And I had great teachers in the public school system who pushed me hard to be the absolute maximum I could be. And more than one suggested, well, you might want to think about going being a lawyer.
1: Thank you very much for talking to us today. We do try to keep the candidate interviews as close in time as we can, and we have previously spoken to Administrative Law Judge Michael Byrne, and now with you today, North Carolina Court of Appeals Judge John Arrowood, and we'll be following you all's election on November the 3rd, and we hope that our program will not only help those around us and who consume us online to know which of you to vote for in their desire, but also to learn more about the process and the court itself. And certainly cannot thank you enough for your time, sir.
0: Well, thank you for this opportunity to talk to your listeners and to the folks who follow you. And I relish this opportunity to be able to talk to folks who I wouldn't necessarily get to see out and about.
1: Incumbent Judge John S. Arrowood, the Democrat, and Michael Byrne, the Republican, are running in the general election for North Carolina Court of Appeals Seat 1 on November 3rd, 2026. The preceding audio was recorded for presentation at this time. What you've heard is not a paid ad. We offer equal time to candidates. Town Talk is a public affairs presentation of WIZS News.
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6: 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We thank you for listening to Tradio right here on WISES. We'll come back and we'll have the Home and Garden Show coming up right after this. 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
9: Welcome to the Home and Garden Show. I'm Wayne Rowland, and I hope everyone is having a wonderful Wednesday so far. And looking at our events section, the Vance County Regional Farmers Market is open today and this coming Saturday from 8 a.m. to 1 p.m. And of course, the market is located at 210 South Park Drive. 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Really, folks, you can't get it any fresher or any better. 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So come on out and support our farmers and other vendors at the market today and this coming Saturday. Also, we have one upcoming workshop that I will be teaching, and that workshop is titled The Fall Vegetable Garden. And this workshop will take place on Monday, August the 17th, starting at 6:30 p.m. And it will also take place at the Vance County Regional Farmers Market, again located at 210 South Park Drive. And with some topics that we will be covering includes cold tolerant crop choices, planting techniques, and care for fall vegetables, seasonal pest management, and hands-on experience in the market's community garden. For more information and to register for this fall vegetable workshop, you can contact myself, Wayne Rowland, at 252-438-8188, or you can visit the Cooperative Extension Center. We're located at 305 Young Street. Now, kicking off our to-do list for this week, folks, if you haven't already done so, you need to start planning your fall garden on paper right now. You need to start locating your sources of transplants and seed. And really, a little bit of time right now, sitting down and drawing out your fall garden. It will not only save you time, but it can save you some money, because writing out and planning that fall garden, you can basically adequately know how many transplants you need to purchase by marking out those rows. One vegetable that a lot of folks plant this time of year is collards, and that is one of our most popular fall vegetables. And sitting down and mapping out your rows, whether it be collards or a section of turnip greens, turnips and turnip greens are another very popular fall vegetable. And this planning will go a long ways in helping you to have a successful fall garden. And you also need to start preparing for lawn renovations. If you're planning to renovate your lawn, especially if you're planning on replanting tall fescue, one thing that you most definitely need is a recent soil test. And you also need to start looking for varieties of seed that you're going to need. And really, this preparation ideally around Labor Day is the optimum time to plant tall fescue grass. And to also help you in your lawn renovation, if you haven't already gotten a copy, you need to get a copy of the Carolina Lawns publication if you plan to renovate your lawn this fall. The Carolina Lawns publication can carry you from A to Z in from renovating your lawn. Also, it will tell you the recommended varieties of seed that you can look for, and it will also give you the correct fertilization schedule. So this publication is free of charge. You can call us at the Cooperative Extension Center at 252-438-8188. We'll be glad to mail you out a copy. Or you can come by the Cooperative Extension Center. We're located at 305 Young Street, and with office hours 8:30 a.m. to 5 p.m., and that's Monday through Friday. But I can't overemphasize, this Carolina Lawns publication is the most up-to-date, research-based information for you in lawn care. And also, you can just go to our website. You can Google up Vance County Cooperative Extension and go to our website and click on publications, and you can look at that Carolina Lawns publication right on your computer. And if you have a good printer, you can print you out a copy. But folks, if you really want to know the most up-to-date information in growing your lawn and maintaining it well, the Carolina Lawns publication is the publication that is a must. Also, you need to be on the lookout for a new pest, and this is the yellow legged hornet. And if you see one, you need to kill it and call Cooperative Extension. The yellow-legged hornets were discovered in Mecklenburg County, and we had a report that they have migrated to Guilford County up near High Point, North Carolina. And if you are a beekeeper, you especially need to be on the lookout for the yellow-legged hornet, because it can be very detrimental to your honeybees. And beekeepers are asked to watch for hornets around hives exhibiting hawking-like behavior. This behavior is a distinctive characteristic to the yellow-legged hornet as they prey on bees. Now, their hives are another distinctive feature, as they can grow much larger than other hornets' nests and have a reddish, muddy color to them compared to gray-colored nests of ball-faced hornets, for example. And if you'd like more information about the yellow-legged hornet, you can call Cooperative Extension, and we'll be glad to give you all the information that we have. And as a reminder, folks, you need to be on the lookout for any mature weeds that you may have in the garden. You do not want to let those weeds mature and go to seed. One prime example is giant pigweed. One giant pigweed weed plant can, if left to maturity, can put thousands of little seedlings next year in your garden. And pigweed is one of our most prevalent weeds that we have in the garden. And if you can, don't let any of those weeds seed out. And next year, if you let just one of those giant pigweed plants seed out, you will, again, you will have thousands of pigweeds in your garden, and we want to prevent that. I know a lot of our gardeners are busy canning and freezing vegetables. And when canning and freezing vegetables, you can contact Cooperative Extension for the most updated canning and freezing information. And we have some excellent publications that will help you not only can and freeze your vegetables better, but also much safer. Some things have changed since your grandmother and parents did their canning. And we want you to can your vegetables and also freeze your vegetables in a safe manner. Also, you need to keep your rain gauges cleaned out after every rain, and remember to record the amount of rain in your garden journal. And really, folks, you may think that recording information in your garden journal, my garden is slowing down, and I don't need to record anything in that journal. Folks, that is absolutely the worst thing you can do. Really, that garden journal will really not only help you right now, but in the future. You can, if you just take a little time each day, any activity that you do in your garden, when you come back in at night, take about 15 minutes and record what you did each day in your garden, in that garden journal, and it will really help you. Also, continue your fruit tree spray program according to product directions. I know a lot of our fruit you will be harvesting soon, but keep that spray program going and read that label and be mindful of harvest intervals. We'd like to give you our contact information. We're located at 305 Young Street, and that's all the time we have today.
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11: NCN News, I'm Bruce Farrell. The search for life in the rubble of Colombia's powerful earthquake growing more desperate as search teams push up against a key time threshold to locate survivors before it's too late. The devastation testing Colombia's new president as his government scrambles to respond to the natural disaster and ensure aid makes it to the vulnerable communities most affected by Monday's quake and aftershocks. Lisa Dwyer now on reports that Russia is threatening to seize Western ships.
12: Russian President Vladimir Putin has threatened retaliation against Western Western seizures of Russian commercial vessels, calling the seizures piracy. Speaking from a Russian warship in the Pacific, Putin criticized the detentions as breaches of international maritime law, warning that Russia could respond in any area it deems necessary, not just where Russian ships are seized, and is now deploying warships to escort some of its commercial vessels. Russia is believed to be using a shadow fleet to evade sanctions. France and the UK have detained tankers suspected of violating those sanctions. I'm Lisa Dwyer.
13: A national attorney now suing for millions on behalf of a Raleigh woman. Here's Shadate Hargett Hill.
14: A $50 million lawsuit is coming out of Central North Carolina today against rideshare corporation Lyft as national attorney Ben Crump is representing Raleigh resident Diamond Kennedy, who says she was assaulted. Attorneys say a separate lawsuit could come on behalf of another family, the Boyntons, whose parents Andre and Carla Boynton were killed in a crash. I'm Shadate Hargett Hill.
13: Politics now. Democrat Roy Cooper maintaining a double-digit lead in the race for the state's open U.S. Senate seat, according to a new poll from Elon University. The former two-term governor, Cooper, 11-point lead over Whatley among likely voters in the race for the seat being vacated by Republican U.S. Senator Tom Tillis. This according to the Elon University poll results released Wednesday. 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
21: Good afternoon, and for John Charles Rose, this is Steve Lewis reporting.
0: Applications are being accepted for high school students who are interested in participating in a Young Farmers program that'll introduce them to farming over the course of 12 weeks. That includes some traditional classroom time, some hands-on time with the soil, and also learning about what farming in the 21st century can look like. North Carolina Cooperative Extension Agent Michael Ellington said tomorrow's farmers may not resemble the traditional image we think of when we think of someone who plants, cultivates, harvests, and sells farm products. Over the next couple of decades, Vance County could expect to lose as much as 45% of farmland to residential development. And with the average age of a farmer right now at 58 years, it's an aging profession. The Young Farmers Program is designed to help young people curious about agriculture explore the possibilities of a farming career. The program includes a look at the entire agriculture system. The participants will also learn about soil health and farm economics before taking that knowledge and working with it literally. They'll spend some hands-on time in the community garden at the Vance County Regional Farmers Market. They'll also cultivate their plants and even have a chance to sell their crops. The 2026 football season is marking the fifth year for Vance County Vipers head football coach Aaron Elliott. Scout Hughes and Doc Askew spoke with him on Town Talk on Tuesday. They talked the X's and O's, and this is beginning his second year in the newly formed Northern 6 6A 7A Athletic Conference. Noting Elliott's 28-16 overall record as Vipers head coach, Doc Askew said, having a good coach who is consistent year to year has a stabilizing effect on players and the coaching staff. From year to year, kids know what to expect, Doc said, and I'm glad he's chosen to hang around here. Professor Campbell returns to the Vipers' sidelines as defensive coordinator, and Lloyd Watkins is an assistant coach who's also serving as the interim athletic director. Watkins, a Vance County native, played at Norfolk State and has worked in local law enforcement for years. He's done a tremendous job, Hughes said, and the Vipers head to Raleigh on Friday for a scrimmage with Sanderson High School before the season crank-ups in earnest. Elliott said his staff are working with 9 seniors on this year's team, as opposed to almost twice that many on last year's team. That team recorded a 2-9 record and lost in the first round of postseason play. A definite bright spot on this year's team is Harry Cheek. He earned praise from Elliott for a solid performance last Friday during the annual Jamboree. Doc Askew recalled that Cheek had been a tremendous defensive player last year and proved to be a force to be reckoned with when the coaches tried him as part of the Vipers' rushing game. This year's quarterback slot is being filled by junior Aiden Trowbridge. He saw some action at the varsity level last year, which Doc Askew said was a confidence builder for this season. He seemed to be very much in control, very confident in last week's preseason matchup. He knew where he was going when he was throwing the ball, and he was very accurate. He has multiple wideouts to catch those passes, including Jeremy Strong, Jameer Johnson, and Talik Perry. Doc Askew said the offensive line did a great job protecting him whenever it was a pass situation, and that was in last week's Jamboree performance. He never seemed like he was rushed or hurried or pressured, and he had several deep throws that he had to do, and he did them on time. On the defensive side of the ball, four-year starter Montrell Raglan returns, as does Jalen Mays, who was sidelined for a good part of the season with an injury. He's back. He's healthy. Noting that Mays, despite his limited play because of that collarbone injury, managed a whopping 37 tackles. Doc Askew said he expects the defense to clear up some confusion about assignments, and they should be good to go once that happens. Here's a look at the schedule. They'll be playing August 21st at Warren County. August 28th, they'll host South Granville. Thursday, September 3rd, they'll be at Jordan-Durham. September 11th at Rocky Mount. September 18th, hosting Northeastern. It's a bye week September 25th. Then on October 2nd, they'll be hosting Wake Forest. Knightdale comes to town on October 9th. They'll be at Heritage on October 16th. October 23rd, they'll be playing East Wake at home. October 30th, they'll be at Franklinton. 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
6: And the time is 5 minutes after 12 o'clock. It's Wednesday, the Blast, way back Wednesday on the Blast. And today we've got a mini concert. This particular performer, 17 number one hits, 3 Grammy Awards, also a Grammy Lifetime Achievement Award. This performer was born May 3rd, 1933 in Barnwell, South Carolina. And this happens quite a bit. The wrong name gets put on the birth certificate. Either it's the wrong name or it's spelled wrong. This performer's first name was supposed to be Joseph, but a mistake was made,
0: and the middle name, his name was supposed to be Joseph James, but somebody put James as the first name and Joseph as the middle name. This person won a talent show when they were 11 years old. And although we never really saw him in a performance playing the guitar, harmonica, or piano, he did know how to play those instruments. Set an attendance record when he performed at the Apollo Theater on October 24th, 1962. Known as the Godfather of Soul, Soul Brother Number One, and the hardest working man in show business. Today, way back Wednesday on The Blast, it's a James Brown mini concert.

0: 100.1, 1450 WIZS. Way back Wednesday on the blast, it's a James Brown mini concert. And we've got more James Brown on the way. And also a tribute musically to James Brown.
1: I love your t-shirt. Where did you get it?
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My favorite James Brown move would be when he would throw the mic, step on the cord, and the mic would come back to him. 100.1, 1450, WIZS, way back Wednesday on the blast, James Brown mini concert. And we'll wrap things up with the Tower of Power and their Star Time tribute to James Brown.

0: This Wednesday starting out very warm and sticky with residual cloud cover and maybe a stray morning shower. As we head into the afternoon, fewer storms than what we saw yesterday. Still going to be toasty out there. We see high temperatures making it into the low to mid 90s with overnight lows in the low to mid 70s under a partly cloudy sky. Thursday looks to be a hotter day with temperatures well into the 90s and the possibility for a few isolated late day storms. I'm meteorologist Chris Michaels in the NCN Weather Center.
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0: And welcome one and all to Sports Talk right here at WIZS. Scout Hughes, George Hoyle here on a Wednesday, August the 12th. We thank you for listening. And George is in the house today. George, what's going on, man? You doing all right?
1: I am doing well.
0: That's good.
1: Lord bless me with another day. It's beautiful.
0: Yeah. I asked John Stevenson this the other day. Did you feel that rain Monday night? That was like for only like 15 minutes, but it was loud thunder and whatnot.
1: It was a lot of thunder and lightning, no question about it. It was a very narrow band of rain that came through, but it did rain hard for when it did.
0: Yeah.
1: But I tell you, last night though, when we went out to dinner and came out, and man, the temperature just felt like a fall night, kind of like a football night. That first cool spell you get into just gets you in the mood.
0: Yep.
1: Play some fall sports.
0: That's right.
1: And we got lots going on, so that's a wonderful thing.
0: I know. I'm actually not 100% sure. I know that Vance Early College has already started. I'm not sure if Vance County High School started. I know KVA started today, first day for students. I actually talked to one of their athletes yesterday, one of their basketball players. I can't remember his name, but that was just the first time I met him. I'm sure I'll see him sometime around. But anyway, it's a good time for fall sports to get rolling around. So
1: absolutely.
0: It's kind of, and we've witnessed this before with Vance County High School. What was it, 2 years ago, they had to make some scheduling changes. Actually, a good set of scheduling changes. If you remember, Roanoke Rapids dropped Vance County, and that's how we played Rocky Mount in 24 and 25, and now this year as well. And then Granville Central dropped their season in 24, very close to the start of the year. Well, not everybody is fortunate enough to have the numbers to field teams this year. There are actually three teams in the state of North Carolina that will not field varsity teams this year. High Point Central, 5A school, West Caldwell, 3A school out of Lenoir County. And then it was announced, or I found out this morning, it might have actually been announced yesterday, that Graham High School out of Alamance County will not have a varsity football team. They'll still have their JV team, though. And this affects a few teams in our area, or at least Person County is in Graham's conference, and we care about Person County. They're part of the Cartar, and so we look after them as well. But it's very interesting when you look at who Graham had on their schedule. Obviously, Graham plays with all the teams from Alamance County. And then Person County, which is kind of weird, in my opinion, because I don't even think that Person touches Alamance.
1: It does.
0: Right.
1: You know, I guess I have a different feeling than you might have on this.
0: Okay.
1: My opinion is if these schools have a JV team, they are in high school, and they should be playing varsity sports. I know they may not be ready, but they're in the ninth grade. And of course, they have to have someone older than that playing. I mean, all of them are not ninth graders. So you got some sophomores and some juniors that can still be eligible for JV. But my thing is, you move them up, and you're gonna have some losing games, but you're gonna learn a lot too. And I think in the long run, it makes you better. But when you don't have varsity sports, I know in a private school, it's not necessarily a rule, but if you have a JV team and don't have a varsity, you're gonna have a varsity team. They want you to play it.
0: I see it both ways. When I was in high school, we had a team in our conference called North Stokes, and my sophomore year, and North Stokes now through, 1A through 8A, we were all 1A before, but after we switched to 1A to 8A, or from, the max being 4A, now the max being 8A, North Stokes is still 1A. They have like just over 300 kids. Well, my sophomore year, they canned their varsity team about midway through the season. And I was kind of upset at that. A, because North Stokes was, I want to say that was our homecoming that year. And so we had to find a different game to have homecoming at. So that was a little frustrating. But they kept their JV team. And eventually they came back and had a varsity team the following year. It wasn't pretty. But they said it's a safety thing. They didn't have too many seniors. They didn't want their sophomores and underclassmen getting hurt. But
1: I don't buy that.
0: Why not?
1: I don't. I mean, you're in high school. And it, okay, Northern
0: if
1: Vance.
0: If your coach is worth,
1: I understand. Hang on, let's use this as an example.
0: Okay,
1: Vance Senior High. I mean Vance, the Vance Vipers, Vance County High School.
0: Got you.
1: Up until what? 2 years ago was their first year they had the JV back.
0: Now I didn't. Now, well, hang on a second. I wasn't here.
1: So, I think that's
0: my
1: right.
0: Year, they had a JV, so I don't know if they had one before that.
1: They haven't always had one, is where I'm going.
0: Okay.
1: With it. So what do you do with the ninth grader that comes up? You put him on varsity, and you let him play. And usually they do play. You may not play the whole game, but you're playing varsity. It's just the way it is.
0: Yeah.
1: So don't give me the – I understand it may be some teams out there where you're just completely an underdog, and that's always going to be the case, whether you have a full roster of varsity players or a full roster of JV. You're going to have those years, and you're going to have those teams. But to say you're not going to have a varsity team – if you have enough high school students, you should be playing varsity. That's first and foremost.
0: Well, that
1: JV is not the rule. You're going to high school to play varsity sports. That's just my opinion.
0: Well, then that should be every school in the state that offers football.
1: I agree. I'm not disagreeing with
0: that. Now, not everyone offers that for a variety of reasons, and that's fair, you know, whatever you want to do.
1: And the plus is when you have enough kids and you don't have to worry about it and you say, well, you're not good enough to play, you're not going to start on varsity, but you're going to play the whole game, both sides of the ball on JV, and you can get more experience. Okay, great. That's good. You can do that. But if you can't do that, varsity should take the precedent. That's just my opinion. People, you know, can say what they want to. But if you're in the ninth grade, you're big enough, you should be big enough to play varsity sports. And hopefully you always have enough. Now, under these circumstances, you're putting conferences in you're putting athletic directors in a bind. First of all, they need to make up the game. They're going to have to make up the game. You just cancel how many games? One?
0: Wait, I'm sorry.
1: And if you're not going to have varsity.
0: In terms of Graham?
1: Yeah.
0: You've jeopardized 10 games.
1: All right. So
0: that's a 10-game schedule.
1: So you got 10 other teams that are going to have to make up something. That's going to affect them.
0: And Burlington Williams now has to find 2 games. Because they were already missing one.
1: So you're putting somebody in a big bind, and that's hard to do this time of year to come up. You know how hard it was the other year for Vance County to find a team to play.
0: Right, and I did some research, and I found, you know, and we were finding East Rutherford, and we were finding, you know, teams from that conference because Granville Central had canceled. And I think the state did the right thing in terms of extending the season because that gave us the opportunity to play. And not that I wouldn't have enjoyed playing a team like East Rutherford, but it made realistic sense to play a team like Enloe from Raleigh as opposed to traveling to the western part of the state. Not that I'm opposed to that, but it's just logistic. It just makes more sense, and regardless of what classification they are.
1: Sure. And I understand the reasoning they're saying behind it, but that's not good enough for me. I mean, you're in high school to play varsity sports, and that should be the first priority. And if you have enough... You play varsity, you don't play JV. You take what you got and you roll the dice, and you're going to come out with a tough season. But it's a learning experience. It's not just, you know, how good do you get when you go out there and you see these kids on the varsity level and you're getting you're experiencing. You're experiencing in practice. Are you saying guys don't try in practice?
0: Well, if they don't, then that's not how it should be.
1: I understand. But I'm just saying, you know, it's a chance anytime you step on the floor to get hurt. Or field or whatever you want to play.
0: Whatever, athletic.
1: Yeah, but, I mean, varsity sports should be the first. If you don't have enough to have a JV team, so be it. But if you got enough, it's varsity.
0: That's also like a big badge to wear.
1: It is.
0: As well.
1: Absolutely. Those kids will remember that. I mean, I remember playing on a travel baseball team one summer, and I was playing with my brother. Well, it was, you know, my brother's, it's 3 years difference in age. But I was going into the ninth grade, and he was going into his senior year. But I played. Did I start? No. Those were more experienced. They were bigger and better. But I played a whole lot.
0: Yeah.
1: And I was going up against really good pitching. So you got better by playing better competition, you know. And I played a lot. But you get better that way. And I say, you know, if you don't have enough to have a varsity team, then you don't take a JV team. If you got enough football players, you go play varsity. And you just take your lumps and you move on. You learn from it. But they knew this. That's the problem I have with it. This is not a secret.
0: I have a problem with this as well because we are a week and a half before week one. What is a team like the non-conference opponents for Graham? What is Chatham Central going to do? They're a 1A school. What is Cedar Ridge going to do? They're a 5A school. What is East Chapel Hill going to do? They're a 6A school. What are they going to do?
1: They're going to scramble is what they're doing. It's put them in a heck of a bind, and it shouldn't be that way. Because in football, you know your numbers, and you know what you're going to have.
0: You've known them all summer.
1: Absolutely. Football just doesn't start up on August 1, which really none of the sports start up on August 1.
0: It starts on January
1: 29th or whatever you want to say.
0: It starts on January 1st, and it starts when the students turn in their physical. That's when it starts for them.
1: But we're not talking about volleyball. We're not talking about soccer where you can play with 11 people. You can play a game with 11 people. So you know you got 12 and then two get hurt and you don't have enough to play. I understand that. But football, you have to have the numbers. The coach should know these numbers. The school administration should know these numbers. And you can't put these other teams in a bind like this. It's not right.
0: It's inconsiderate.
1: It's very inconsiderate. Kind of like Northern Durham walking off the field on Vance County the other year.
0: Very inconsiderate.
1: You know, of all schools to ever do that, it was. And when why they did, I don't know.
0: The tradition that Northern Durham has, especially in the 90s.
1: And this team, and the teams they just racked up and rolled up the score on all those years, and then they're going to walk off the field at halftime.
0: That was disrespectful.
1: Very disrespectful. You don't teach that. That's not a life skill. That's a bad precedent.
0: Now, it's funny you bring that up. That was actually the second instance that I've had of me broadcasting a game and the game not coming to completion. The first one, I was broadcasting a game, a place called Reiner, Virginia, or Auburn High School out of Virginia. It's in Montgomery County, same county as Virginia Tech, but they're like, you know, not in Blacksburg. We're talking about like real, real farmland country, hardly nothing except the high school. And we played the first half. Galax was up 50-0 at halftime. And me and my partner, we were doing Scott at the time. We were doing the halftime show, and the AD leaned in our ear and said, "Hey," or while we were at commercial break, said, "Hey, we're ending the ending the game." And do you see the side though of the safety concerns? Because I can see it both ways. If a coach is not prepared and a coach does not start his athletes from freshman year taking at least one weightlifting class every semester, then yeah, he might feel underprepared for that. But if not, and his athletes do...
1: I grew up in a neighborhood where I was a younger kid.
0: Uh-huh.
1: And I played with the older kids.
0: Well, that molded you.
1: Yeah, but the kids today are playing with older kids. It's not,
0: Nothing's new.
1: Nothing's new. You get out there and you play. I mean, they may shy away from something. They may not, you know, put as much into it. And I understand that. And I'm, you know, each kid is different. But you got to have a varsity team. If you have the numbers to have a JV team, you move them up to varsity. And then if they quit, then they quit. That's on them. But you've got to do the right thing. You don't say we're going to have a JV team. I just don't buy that. I'm sorry. Mm. And if somebody, you know, disagrees, that's completely
0: that's
1: okay.
0: Fine.
1: Yeah. But that's my personal belief.
0: So, have you ever been in a spot like that?
1: No.
0: Okay. So, here's my thing when it comes to stuff like that. And when it comes to things in terms of, like, making sure that teams have the numbers, again, you got to be considerate of it. But now, like George was saying before, we got these athletic directors... And there are a couple that I still need to bring on the air, by the way. The new one from Oxford Prep and the new one, or the interim from Vance County High School. I'd like to have him on as well. But now these ADs are scrambling to find teams. And like me and George were talking about earlier, I remember 2 years ago, we were talking to Coach Elliott. And, again, this was before the hurricane, Hurricane Helene. And I know that place near Lake Lure and Rutherford County and that area got hit especially hard. And even though Vance County was scheduled to play them, it just didn't work out like that because of the hurricane. And that, again, that was for a completely different reason. But again, it's just so... I don't know. I think I do see it both ways, though. I do see it both ways. Whenever you have a chance to... Whenever you have that chance to call out early and you don't do it. I'm just not sure if it's... Is there ever a right moment to call off a season?
1: If you don't have enough players to play the game, you have to call the season off. That would be the only reasoning for me.
0: But from your point of view, every school in the state of North Carolina, if they have at least 11 boys that are in the... That are in the classrooms...
1: Well... If you have to have enough. I mean, defense, offense. Everybody's not going to play every snap on both sides of the ball now. In some smaller private schools, that is done. I mean, from time to time. It's no question about it. And they even play eight-man football, and some of the other ones don't. But, you know, if you have enough, you have enough. If you're going to have a team, some years are better than others. I mean, Vance County's numbers were down for a long time, and Aaron's got those numbers up, which is a wonderful thing.
0: Mm-hmm.
1: Because you never want to see them go down. But he preaches it all year. He's working with these kids. He has them in the weight room. He has every chance he can legally get on the field with them, he does it.
0: And he has good relationships with Michael Rice at the middle school and with the Henderson Parks and Rec for the Seahawks.
1: And that's what you have to do, and that's what he's been doing, and that's why he's successful with the numbers on the field. And with the numbers on the field and kids continuing to play, the sport will get better.
0: Yeah.
1: But you're going to have your seasons where they're young. I mean, last year they were young.
0: Even when I was growing up at Mount Airy, and you could probably speak on this, with our volleyball team, we had varsity and JV. Even though we were 1A at the time, we were lucky enough to have the numbers to have a JV team. When you were at KVA coaching volleyball, how many underclassmen were playing varsity?
1: Well,
0: one
1: thing I pushed when I was at KVA is the very first year I wanted all my girls playing some form of club volleyball to continue their season.
0: You promoted that?
1: I absolutely promoted it, and I did it. The very first year.
0: You're talking about like travel?
1: Yes. My middle school, all my middle school girls played. They played regional, so they were playing in six tournaments in that spring, so it's good. But they played regional. They didn't travel around the country to follow us. You had to go west at, it was Greensboro, and you go east some, but that's the way it was. But I had middle school girls, I had the JV girls, and I had the varsity girls, except for the first year that those girls didn't. But it translated into, better teams. And like I say, you can't make it mandatory. You just encourage them to do it. And
0: right.
1: They did. And it was really good for them. And where I'm going with this is by the time I got when my daughter graduated in 18, that's probably the best team I had. We lost in the championship game, but they were very good. But where they were weak was making decisions on the court. I had some younger girls, but the next year, those mistakes that they made the year before were corrected. They got smarter, which we all do. We see the sport different, and you get smarter on what you're doing. You live to play another play. Instead of trying to do something you can't, you get it over and let's start back over. Let's redo. And they did that, and we won the state championship. Well, that team was completely full of seniors. I had two underclassmen on that team who started, and one of them was one of the best players, but all those seniors moved out. Everybody said, next year you're going to be bad. Well, I don't know that. I didn't believe that. I thought we'd be fine, but I wasn't going to talk about it a whole lot. I had the whole JV team that had just won JV conference championship 2 years in a row. I moved every one of those girls up. Now, they're in the 10th grade at this point in time with one senior and one junior, two juniors and one senior. The senior was very good. Well, what did we do? We didn't go undefeated. We didn't win every game like the year before, but we did win the conference. We did win the conference championship tournament, and we did win the state championship. And that was back to back. I'm very proud of them. But those girls moved straight from JV to varsity. they would not have played the year before on varsity. They would have sat on bench. And some of them were very discouraged by that. But you do it for the – and their parents was discouraged as well. But they would not have played over these players, so I want them to play every day. Now, they practice with varsity every day, and they got better. They got better every day. Now, that same group moves up. You lose one player. And that year, they went to the state championship. Now, they lost in the championship game.
0: All those sophomores became juniors.
1: That's right. But the bottom line is they learn from playing JV, which is what you want to do. But if you can't, then you have to bring them up. And that's all I'm saying. I would have. If I didn't have those seniors that year, those kids would have been playing. Would we have won the state championship? No. Would we have competed? Yes. We would have had some lumps. We wouldn't have been the best team. But the next year, they move right in and they won it.
0: There's a, for me, and I've looked at some of the teams that, you know, have been affected by High Point Central, West Caldwell, and Graham, you know, not being able to field a varsity team this year. A lot of these teams, with the exception of the entirety of Graham's schedule, or the teams on Graham's schedule, they've already filled in those games. Of course, High Point Central and West Caldwell announced that they weren't having a team way before that. But, you know, some of these schools played...
1: When did they announce? I'm not trying to cut you off. Because, I mean, if you don't have enough and you know it, then you go on announcing and then you let the teams try to find someone, and you can. But the week before the season starts, it's kind of hard.
0: And that's the inconsiderate thing for me. High Point Central announced that they were suspending their varsity team for 1 year. And they announced that back in January, which was very early. They said they suspended their varsity football program after getting shut out in every game the year prior.
1: Wrong reason then.
0: Right. I don't agree with that.
1: Yep.
0: But they announced that back in January, so people definitely knew by then. People knew about West Caldwell not that far back, July 23rd. That's when the report came out. That was that's earlier than August the 12th.
1: Yep.
0: But it's I still don't think it's enough time, because clearly not everyone...
1: Are they all having JV?
0: West Caldwell is. Let me go back and look at... Or Graham is as well. Let me go back and look at High Point Central. Well, we're taking a one-year pause, and we will be rebuilding with our junior varsity team, the principal said. So that implies that, yeah. I don't know. I feel like in this day and age, it's easier to compete in the public league because there are so many playoffs for everybody.
1: Yeah.
0: And my point in that is, you know, if I was a part of a team that was struggling really bad, and some of my conference opponents were in 2A or 3A or whatever, and I was a 1A school or whatever, yeah, I would get beat around pretty much. But man, if I still qualified enough for the postseason, which in this day and age, be hard not to, then I could click at the right time because of what I've learned from the regular season.
1: I don't know how I feel about that. About
0: everyone getting in?
1: Yeah, I believe, you know, strength of schedule should definitely play a part of it. And I think that what they're running into now is you have all these split conferences. So you're playing a bigger team, a bigger school, and you're being credited with strength of schedule because of that. And, I mean, to me, the travel part should not be what makes the decision on these conferences. I'm sorry. You're
0: really?
1: Playing, no, not at all. You playing 1A. If you're 1A, you play 1A. If you're 2A, you play 2A. You don't go play a 4A school and then come out with a losing record and make state playoffs. I'm sorry. You just don't do it. Let's put them together. Let's see what they got. make them have a certain amount of non-conference games with the other 1A team so you can get a head-to-head, look at a head-to-head with the other conferences. They, well, this team beat this team. This team's got this ranking, but they lost to this team. You know, strength. I'm sorry. I think the split conferences is not a bad thing, but it makes a problem when you're going with the state playoffs because you start taking teams that maybe shouldn't be in there. And, you know, we talked about it, the 1984-85 Vance High team. They lost two games.
0: Yes, we did talk about that.
1: They were in the top 10 in the state at the highest level of 4A football, and you don't make the playoffs. They could have won the state. They could have beat any team in the state. But you'll take a team with a losing record today. I'm sorry. I'm not all in on that. I'm just not.
0: Well, I know for certain you're not the only person that feels that way.
1: Yep. Put 1A with 1A, 2A with 2A, and then if you have to travel another 50 miles, so be it. But there are enough 1A teams within this district that you can drive to. There are enough 2A teams within this district that you can drive to. Everybody worries about, you know, it's costing the schools money. We're wasting a whole lot of money with the school system. A lot of money is being wasted. Stop talking about gas. Stop worrying about the parents. They're going to get there. I mean, play the game, get the schedule like they need, and let them play it. And then you have your head-to-head record, you know what you are, and you take less teams. That's just me.
0: I'm sorry, I'm just thinking.
1: I just don't think you put all these teams in these split conferences, and then I really believe, you tell me what you think, and you will, and I know that, but do you think it has more to do with travel than anything else? Do you think they're trying to put
0: what,
1: these
0: the conferences?
1: Yeah. What's the
0: now,
1: first?
0: Now, the association has came out and said no. They will try to accommodate for that, but their number one priority is ADMs when deciding conferences.
1: I don't believe that, but anyway.
0: Well, that's what they say.
1: I know. My mind won't let me believe that. When I look at how close they are, I mean, I don't believe it. What's our farthest game?
0: Oh,
1: Knightdale?
0: Goodness. No, Knightdale's at home.
1: No, I'm talking about, but if we had to travel, the conference.
0: Oh.
1: What's the farthest game? Knightdale?
0: Yeah, either Knightdale or East Wake.
1: Either one of us, not far.
0: Well, on this schedule?
1: Yeah. No, I'm just talking about, conference.
0: Conferences. Okay, just want to make sure.
1: Yeah. Just conference.
0: Because Elizabeth City's coming to us.
1: Yeah. I'm not against those types of games. I mean, I you don't want to, but you have to travel sometimes.
0: Right.
1: I mean, and traveling a couple of hours is not the end of the world. It's plenty of teams within 2 hours to get your schedule like it should be.
0: Yeah, in terms of Vance County, I'm not opposed to the conference because of the strength of the schools and whatnot, and the resources that they might have more than Vance County. That's not what I'm opposed to, because I believe in the long run it's going to make Vance County better. My problem is with that. How come we're not playing Webb this year? We played Webb for 100 straight years.
1: Yeah.
0: Why is that not, you know, that's my biggest thing.
1: I'm not against, this is not necessarily talking about our conference. I'm talking about overall.
0: In a general sense.
1: Yeah, yeah. When you look at the big picture, I mean, it's not just with ours. Because I think they're real close. Now, I think Vance County gets the bad end of the deal because I don't think they would be where they are if they were not counting all these other schools where they
0: from the early
1: nothing.
0: College and from Vance Virtual Village.
1: Yeah,
0: and
1: they're not gaining anything from it.
0: Of course,
1: just numbers.
0: Webb does the exact same thing.
1: Yep.
0: And, I'm not going to say who told me that, but someone from Webb Athletics told me that.
1: And that's fine.
0: But
1: I don't think it's fair to the kids that are there. That's right. All I'm saying. I'm standing up for them.
0: It's like you can't have your cake and eat it, too.
1: No. I mean, think about this. We're talking about numbers, and we're talking about having a JV and a varsity. When I went to school, it was 10, 11, 12. You had a JV and a varsity team by 10, 11, 12. Once ninth grade was junior high, and 7th, 8th, and 9th played together.
0: Right.
1: And that's the way it was. So the numbers were really high for 10, 11, 12. And now you're counting a whole nother grade year in on it.
0: I see it a lot of ways, but I think a great example is there's this very – I think when it's all said and done, he's going to be a great basketball player. His last name's Abbott. He plays for Scotty over at Crossroads Christian. Last year, he was an eighth grader. And you can do that at a private school. But with that being said as well, and I'm gonna correct myself because I'm gonna find his name real quick. John Abbott. Last year he played on the championship runner-up team as an eighth grader, which is amazing. And he's a tall, you know, and I've seen his work. He does a good job. I think when it's all said and done, he's going to do a really good job because of that experience. And also, he puts the work in as well. But I think that's a great example of kind of how, you know, making sure that it's not going to be all bad if you don't have a... If you have a varsity but not a JV or vice versa, or not vice versa, but you understand what I'm saying.
1: My opinion is just have to encourage varsity sports at high school level. That's all I'm saying. If you have enough kids in 10th, 11th, 12th grade to have a football team, you have to have varsity first. And then if you're fortunate enough that you can have a JV team on top of it, then that's wonderful. But varsity has to come first. That has to be your number one priority. That's just me, but I think the majority of the people would agree with that.
0: I'll say this, and then we'll head out. In terms of the conferences, I've said a lot before. I just think it's a shame the way it played out.
1: Because, for a
0: lot of different reasons from different many entities about why this is going on, I just think it's a shame that you have, you know, from left to right, from west to east, Person County, Granville County, Vance County, Warren County, and then you even go down to Lewisburg or Franklin County. With the exception of Vance and Vance County and Franklinton, everyone else is in a different conference. Everybody else is in a different conference. It's a shame.
1: What I would like to know, I'd like to have a sheet of paper in front of me, and maybe we can get it. Maybe we can look this up. What are the true numbers at each one of these high schools?
0: I know those exact numbers.
1: Because I really believe a lot of them are real close. And I think you could have a really nice conference if you just went by what is on campus and not incorporating early college, charter school, all this other stuff. To me, just what's here on campus.
0: I have those exact numbers.
1: And I think you need to look at that. And I think, you know, when the high school athletics is setting these things, they need to take that in. Because, I mean, if Vance County... I mean, listen, we beat Warren County last year. Should we have beat Warren County? Probably not. They probably should have beaten us. But we beat
0: them. Me and Doc talked about how that was a discipline thing.
1: Yeah, but we beat them. And then we go through conference, and we don't win a lot of games. They went to the state championship game.
0: Eastern Regional Final. They lost to Tarboro.
1: Okay. And which is Tarboro's going to be there.
0: Which, that's nothing to hang your hat on.
1: Absolutely. Tarboro's really good. Right. They're a great 1A team. No question about it. And tradition rules in that county for football. I mean, it just keeps going.
0: You're right.
1: So. And I tip my hat to him because that's what it takes. And that's what Aaron's trying to do here. And I think, you know, over time he will, I hope.
0: Yeah.
1: Because it was that way, and then it went away, and now he's trying to get it back, and he's doing a good job.
0: Yeah.
1: I just think it's kind of unfair with the numbers they're being thrown into another conference where they – not saying they can't compete some years, but overall their numbers are not going to be as big as these other schools.
0: In Wake County.
1: Yeah. So. And I'm like you. Play Webb, play South Granville.
0: Play Warren.
1: Play Warren. Play Lewisburg. Play Bunn. Play all these schools. I mean, right. it's just local. It's right. Good. It needs to happen.
0: I'll say this, and then we'll go. Last year, every school, high school in the Cartar that had a football team made the postseason. So that is that's encouraging for this year. So, all right, that'll do it for us here on Sports Talk WISDS. For George Hoyle, I'm Scout Hughes. Thank you all very much for listening. We'll catch you next time right here, Sports Talk WISDS. Stay tuned for NCN News right after this.
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7: NCN News. I'm Bruce Farrell. Iranian-backed Houthis have attacked a ship off Yemen, killing 6 people, including 3 Pakistani nationals. Pakistan's foreign minister condemned the attack, saying it endangers lives and violates international law. Ben Thomas now with a report on President Trump, who says he slipped away from Air Force One after a NATO summit in Turkey due to a threat.
8: I guess there was a threat out there. I didn't really ask too much about it. I get a lot of threats.
9: President Trump confirming a report that first appeared in the Washington Post that he was spirited off Air Force One and onto a different plane before departing Turkey last month because of a credible threat from Iran.
8: I go by Secret Service and the military. They wanted me to go on a different flight, a different plane.
9: Trump stowed away in an airport catering container that took him to a smaller aircraft on which he flew to the UK.
8: I do what they say.
9: There, he secretly reboarded the decoy jet, then descended from it and climbed back aboard the new Air Force One gifted by Qatar. I'm Ben Thomas.
7: North Carolina's Labor Commissioner announcing record-breaking results from the department's Wage and Hour Bureau. According to Luke Farley, the historic milestone represents the Labor Bureau's greatest annual-to-date impact, protecting workers, and all $3.7 million in unpaid wages recovered.
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7: The recovery reached workers in 89 of North Carolina's 100 counties. Results in Democratic primaries in Minnesota, Wisconsin, and Connecticut have reiterated that Democratic voters are hungry for change, even as they remain divided over the party's ideological future. Progressives secured a major victory in Minnesota, but fell short in Wisconsin, while a longtime Connecticut congressman was ousted by a younger challenger. North Carolina's ABC Commission considering a measure that would set a minimum price for liquor sold across the state. If adopted, the move would effectively raise prices on lower-priced spirits. 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

0: We'll have mostly sunny to partly cloudy skies out there today. Just a small chance for a late day shower or storm. High temperatures today climb into the lower to middle 90s. It's mainly clear overnight tonight. Temperatures will likely fall into the lower 70s. Mostly sunny skies on Thursday. A couple of spotty showers or storms, especially later in the day. High temperatures climb into the upper 90s. I'm meteorologist Amy Wilmoth in the NCN Weather Center.
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2: WICS

0: We'll have mostly sunny to partly cloudy skies out there today. Just a small chance for a late day shower or storm. High temperatures today climb into the lower to middle 90s. It's mainly clear overnight tonight. Temperatures will likely fall into the lower 70s. Mostly sunny skies on Thursday. A couple of spotty showers or storms, especially later in the day. High temperatures climb into the upper 90s. I'm meteorologist Amy Wilmoth in the NCN Weather Center.
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0: NCN News, I'm Bruce Farrell. The search for life in the rubble of Colombia's powerful earthquake continues, growing more desperate as search teams push against a key deadline. Aid agencies consider the first 48 to 72 hours critical for retrieving people alive, though that limit can be extended if those trapped have access to food and water. A moderate Democrat beating a progressive in Wisconsin's primary for governor. Here's Donna Warder.
1: Moderate Democrat David Crowley has won the primary for governor in Wisconsin, beating Democratic Socialist Francesca Hong, who was hoping to ride the wave of recent victories by progressive candidates.
2: I am so deeply, deeply grateful to my core for how hard you have all fought.
1: Audio courtesy of WISN. Crowley is vying to become Wisconsin's first black governor, and in November he'll face Republican Tom Tiffany, currently a U.S. representative endorsed by President Donald Trump. I'm Donna Warder.
0: We're hearing more now from North Carolina State Auditor Dave Bolick on his blistering review of Kerry finances. Speaking at a Rotary Club meeting in Kerry, Bolick said the 2,600-page report found a number of concerns.
3: A $3,500 spending allowance. Maybe that's okay. Not my decision to make as state auditor. Our position as state auditor is that if you're going to do something like that, you probably ought to do it in an open meeting and let the people know.
0: Bolick says they have done similar audits in other municipalities, including one in the town of Pilot Mountain, which led to a criminal indictment for a former town manager there. Democrat Roy Cooper maintains a double-digit lead in the race for the state's open U.S. Senate seat, that from a Elon University poll. Cooper, former two-term governor, 11-point lead over Michael Whatley among likely voters in the race for the seat. It's being vacated by Republican U.S. Senator Tom Tillis, the Elon University poll released today. 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We'll be right back.

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0: We'll have mostly sunny to partly cloudy skies out there today. Just a small chance for a late day shower or storm. High temperatures today climb into the lower to middle 90s. It's mainly clear overnight tonight. Temperatures will likely fall into the lower 70s. Mostly sunny skies on Thursday. A couple of spotty showers or storms, especially later in the day. High temperatures climb into the upper 90s. I'm meteorologist Amy Wilmoth in the NCN Weather Center.
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1: Be brave, be strong. 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

0: We'll have mostly sunny to partly cloudy skies out there today. Just a small chance for a late day shower or storm. High temperatures today climb into the lower to middle 90s. It's mainly clear overnight tonight. Temperatures will likely fall into the lower 70s. Mostly sunny skies on Thursday. A couple of spotty showers or storms, especially later in the day. High temperatures climb into the upper 90s. I'm meteorologist Amy Wilmoth in the NCN Weather Center.
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0: NCN News, I'm Bruce Farrell. The search for life in the rubble of Colombia's powerful earthquake growing more desperate as search teams push up against a key time threshold to locate survivors before it's too late. The devastation testing Colombia's new president as his government scrambles to respond to the natural disaster and ensure aid makes it to the vulnerable communities most affected by Monday's quake and aftershocks. Lisa Dwyer now on reports that Russia is threatening to seize Western ships.
1: Russian President Vladimir Putin has threatened retaliation against Western seizures of Russian commercial vessels, calling the seizures piracy. Speaking from a Russian warship in the Pacific, Putin criticized the detentions as breaches of international maritime law, warning that Russia could respond in any area it deems necessary, not just where Russian ships are seized, and is now deploying warships to escort some of its commercial vessels. Russia is believed to be using a shadow fleet to evade sanctions. France and the UK have detained tankers suspected of violating those sanctions. I'm Lisa Dwyer.
0: A national attorney now suing for millions on behalf of a Raleigh woman. Here's Shadate Hargett Hill.
2: $50 million lawsuit is coming out of Central North Carolina today against rideshare corporation Lyft as national attorney Ben Crump is representing Raleigh resident Diamond Kennedy, who says she was assaulted. Attorneys say a separate lawsuit could come on behalf of another family, the Boyntons, whose parents Andre and Carla Boynton were killed in a crash. I'm Shadate Hargett Hill.
0: Politics now. Democrat Roy Cooper maintaining a double-digit lead in the race for the state's open U.S. Senate seat, according to a new poll from Elon University. The former two-term governor, Cooper, 11-point lead over Whatley among likely voters in the race for the seat being vacated by Republican U.S. Senator Tom Tillis. This according to the Elon University poll results released Wednesday. 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

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Currently 84 degrees in Henderson and Vance County. John Stevenson with the afternoon drive. Here's one from Warren Zeters.

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3: We'll have mostly sunny to partly cloudy skies out there today. Just a small chance for a late day shower or storm. High temperatures today climb into the lower to middle 90s. It's mainly clear overnight tonight. Temperatures will likely fall into the lower 70s. Mostly sunny skies on Thursday. A couple of spotty showers or storms, especially later in the day. High temperatures climb into the upper 90s. I'm meteorologist Amy Wilmoth in the NCN Weather Center.

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1: NCN Sports, I'm Jeff Hamlin. Seth Trimble will have an extra year of eligibility, but he will not be using it at North Carolina. Trimble has announced that he is transferring to Louisville. In May, Trimble entered the transfer portal in his final 2 years as a Tar Heel. He averaged 12.6 points per game. Last year, he scored a career-high 30 points in a win over Louisville. For Carolina fans, Trimble will best be remembered as hitting the game-winning three-pointer to defeat Duke in the Smith Center last February in Chapel Hill. North Wilkesboro will get the NASCAR All-Star race next season. It will be the fourth time since 2023 that North Wilkesboro has hosted the event. Last month, the Window World 450 was held at North Wilkesboro Speedway, the first time it had hosted a NASCAR Cup points race in 30 years. The Greensboro stop on the PGA Tour officially has a new sponsor, and it will be part of the PGA Tour Championship Series. Raymond James will replace Wyndham Rewards as the title sponsor starting in 2028. The event will now be known as the Go by Raymond James. The PGA Tour has hosted an event in Greensboro since 1938. The Charlotte Hornets schedule for the NBA Cup has been released. The Hornets will be in Group C along with Boston, Atlanta, Chicago, and Washington. Charlotte starts Cup play at Washington October 30th. They will host Boston and Chicago and travel to Atlanta November 20th. The NC State women's basketball team has released its non-conference schedule for next season. The Wolfpack will open the year against Wofford at Reynolds Coliseum in Raleigh November 2nd. They will face Kentucky at the Spectrum Center in Charlotte November 8th. NC State will host Georgetown and Coastal Carolina for home games, and they will close the non-conference slate with home contest against Davidson, Jacksonville, and Navy in December. 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
1: 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Middle Baptist Association First Annual Health Wellness Fair, August 15th from 10 a.m. until 1 p.m. And that is on this Saturday, Redbud Missionary Baptist Church, 155 Redbud Church Road in Henderson. And Reverend John Silver will be the moderator there. Wellness checks, health education, spiritual support. Again, that's going on this Saturday, August 15th from 10 a.m. until 1 p.m. For a complete list of public service announcements 24/7, go to WIZS.com.

Bernice, if you don't hear from me, thank you for making a change and saving my life. That's the last one that came in, down to her knees she went.

0: 43. That bullet to the leg nearly took him, but it took him to her.
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3: I get up, get on up. 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At 7:40, I'll let you know the national day, what happened on this date, and who's on the birthday list. Then at 8, the latest local news and events with John Charles Rose. Oh, and of course, I'll tell you the color of the day. So get up, get on up with me, Steve Lewis, on WIZS.

3:42, music right there from the Beatles with Penny Lane. John Stevenson with the afternoon drive, and thanks for making WIZS your home on the radio. Good Wednesday afternoon to you. Get you some beach music right now. Got NCNN weather on the way. This one is called Two Hearts. It's from Paul Craver with Rhonda McDaniel.

0: Got about 86 degrees currently in Henderson and Vance County. Stay tuned. NCNN weather on the way next.
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5: We'll have mostly sunny to partly cloudy skies out there today. Just a small chance for a late day shower or storm. High temperatures today climb into the lower to middle 90s. It's mainly clear overnight tonight. Temperatures will likely fall into the lower 70s. Mostly sunny skies on Thursday. A couple of spotty showers or storms, especially later in the day. High temperatures climb into the upper 90s. I'm meteorologist Amy Wilmoth in the NCN Weather Center.

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0: NCN News. I'm Bruce Farrell. Iranian-backed Houthis have attacked a ship off Yemen, killing six people, including three Pakistani nationals. Pakistan's foreign minister condemned the attack, saying it endangers lives and violates international law. Ben Thomas now with a report on President Trump, who says he slipped away from Air Force One after a NATO summit in Turkey due to a threat.
1: I guess there was a threat out there. I didn't really ask too much about it. I get a lot of threats.
2: President Trump confirming a report that first appeared in the Washington Post that he was spirited off Air Force One and onto a different plane before departing Turkey last month because of a credible threat from Iran.
1: I go by Secret Service and the military. They wanted me to go on a different flight, a different plane.
2: Trump stowed away in an airport catering container that took him to a smaller aircraft on which he flew to the UK.
1: I do what they say.
2: There he secretly reboarded the decoy jet, then descended from it and climbed back aboard the new Air Force One gifted by Qatar. I'm Ben Thomas.
0: North Carolina's Labor Commissioner announcing record-breaking results from the department's Wage and Hour Bureau. According to Luke Farley, the historic milestone represents the Labor Bureau's greatest annual to date impact, protecting workers, and all $3.7 million in unpaid wages recovered.
3: Now, these aren't just numbers on a page. They represent real people, real families, and real financial relief.
0: The recovery reached workers in 89 of North Carolina's 100 counties. Results in Democratic primaries in Minnesota, Wisconsin, and Connecticut have reiterated that Democratic voters are hungry for change, even as they remain divided over the party's ideological future. Progressives secured a major victory in Minnesota, but fell short in Wisconsin, while a longtime Connecticut congressman was ousted by a younger challenger. North Carolina's ABC Commission considering a measure that would set a minimum price for liquor sold across the state. If adopted, the move would effectively raise prices on lower prices. Spirits. 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
0: Civil rights groups and researchers pleaded at a public hearing for a federal agency to continue its annual collection of workplace demographic data. 22 speakers testified at the Equal Employment Opportunity Commission's hearing, which lasted more than 2 hours. Most opposed the proposal to toss a 60-year-old requirement for tens of thousands of private sector employers to submit annual workforce demographic reports to the EEOC. Lisa Dwyer reporting that inflation cooled a tad last month.
8: U.S. inflation slowed last month. Consumer prices rose 3.4% in July from a year ago, down slightly from 3.5% in June. But inflation is still higher than before the Iran war began in February, when it was 2.4%. Inflation has been pushed higher by a series of shocks to the economy, tariffs imposed last spring, higher gas prices, and a surge in investment of artificial intelligence infrastructure that has boosted computer chip prices. The key question for the inflation fighters at the Fed and for consumers struggling with high gas and grocery prices is how quickly those one-time effects will fade. I'm Lisa Dwyer.
0: North Carolina Central University in Durham marking a historic milestone with the grand opening of the Institute for Artificial Intelligence and Emerging Research, becoming the first HBCU in the nation to launch a dedicated AI research center. Dr. Siobhan Day Grady is an associate professor at Central's School of Library and Information Sciences.
9: This is a unique thing because it isn't tied to just one specific academic discipline. We actually are launching an AI minor this fall where students from across the campus can actually enroll in that minor. So we really view this as an opportunity for everyone to engage.
0: The LA Lakers are being sold for the second time in a year. The sale, $2.5 billion. To businessman Josh Kushner and Bob Iger. The sale reported anonymously to the AP. Bruce Farrell, NCN News.
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1: 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About 85 degrees currently. Good Wednesday afternoon to you. Got the afternoon drive. Here's one from Jason Aldine.

0: 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The Brick Power Team is having a chicken plate sale fundraiser. It's going to be on August 22nd at 12 noon. It's going to be at the Brick Building beside the Freedom Life Church of God, 1001 Martin Creek Road in Henderson. And you can pick up plates. They will be $12 each, which will have chicken, boiled potatoes, string beans, and bread. Eat-in plates will be $14, and we'll have chicken, boiled potatoes, string beans, and a cold drink or water and bread. And dessert may be available also. Tickets will be available to purchase at Freedom Life Church, and other people will be selling them. For more information, contact Harry or 252-432-4196. 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Also, the Golden Girls of Big Ruin Creek Missionary Baptist Church, they're having an anniversary celebration on Sunday, August 23rd at 3 p.m. Big Ruin Creek Missionary Baptist Church is located at 16 Big Ruin Creek Lane in Henderson. For more information, contact Dorothy Wimbush at 252-425-7366 or Dorothy_WIM49@yahoo.com. Again, that number, 252-425-7366. Speakers will be Ms. Evanley Austin, Reverend Audrey Small, and Tasha Pierce, and others will be there as well. Reverend Elaine Austin will be the worship leader. Again, that date, Sunday, August 23rd at 3 o'clock p.m., Big Ruin Creek Missionary Baptist Church at 16 Big Ruin Creek Lane in Henderson. More music on the way. Stay tuned.
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0: WIZS Henderson, local news, on the air at 8 a.m., 12 noon, and 5 p.m., Monday through Friday. 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
1: President Trump says that White House Press Secretary Catherine Leavitt will be leaving her job at the end of the month to spend more time with her family. Leavitt is the youngest person in history to hold the role as presidential press secretary. Democrat Roy Cooper maintains a double-digit lead in the race for the state's open U.S. Senate seat, according to a new Elon University poll. Cooper has an 11-point lead over Republican Michael Whatley. In the markets today, mixed, Dow down 21 to 53,770, S&P up 20 to 7,748, and the NASDAQ up 143 to 26,588. High-profile civil rights attorney Ben Crump addressing members of the media in Durham regarding a lawsuit against ride-sharing company Lyft. Carry driver Ryan James Davey was arrested and charged in April for allegedly assaulting a Raleigh mother during an evening Lyft ride in March. Bruce Farrell, NCN News.
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0: Music right there from Bob and Turner Overdrive with Taking Care of Business. Stay tuned. Lots more on the way. We'll have CNN Network Sports weather coming up at 25 and 30 after about 85 degrees currently in Henderson and Vance County. More music on the other side of this break.
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0: In CN Sports, I'm Chip Hamlin. The NASCAR All-Star Race will return to North Wilkesboro next year. It will be the fourth time since 2023 that North Wilkesboro will host the event. Last month, the Window World 450 was held at North Wilkesboro Speedway. It was the first time in 30 years that North Wilkesboro hosted a NASCAR Cup points race. Seth Trimble has announced that he is transferring to Louisville, leaving North Carolina after four seasons. In May, Trimble entered the transfer portal. In his last 2 years in Chapel Hill, he averaged 12.6 points per game. Last year, he scored a career-high 30 points in a win over Louisville. The Greensboro stop on the PGA Tour will be a part of the new PGA Tour Championship Series when that format starts in 2028, and they will have a new title sponsor. Raymond James will replace Wyndham Rewards starting in 2028. The event will now be known as the Go by Raymond James. The event was renamed the Wyndham Championship in 2007. The NC State women's basketball team has released its non-conference schedule for next season. The Wolfpack will open against Wofford at Reynolds Coliseum in Raleigh on November 2nd. They will face Kentucky at the Spectrum Center in Charlotte November 8th. NC State will host Georgetown and Coastal Carolina for home games. The Charlotte Hornets schedule for the NBA Cup has been released. Charlotte will be in Group C along with Boston, Atlanta, Chicago, and Washington. Charlotte will have home games against Boston and Chicago. They will play Washington and Atlanta on the road. Coming up tonight in men's soccer, Charlotte Independence hosts Hartford Athletic in the quarterfinals of the United Soccer League Cup at the Sportsplex in Matthews. It's the first time that Independence has been in the knockout round of the USL Cup. Charlotte's Javen Romero was named to the USL League One Team of the Week this week. 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
2: 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Contents do not necessarily represent official views of, nor an endorsement by ACL, HHS, or the U.S. government.
0: Russell Westbrook has announced his retirement from the NBA. Westbrook was the 2017 NBA MVP and was named one of the top 75 players in NBA history. Westbrook, a nine-time All-Star, and holds the all-time record in league history for triple-doubles. The Los Angeles Lakers have been sold to businessmen Josh Kushner and Bob Iger. The sale agreement, $12.5 billion. That is a record amount for any American sports franchise. Last year, Mark Walter purchased a controlling stake in the Lakers from the Buss family for $10 billion. The Miami Hurricanes have signed head men's basketball coach Jay Lucas to a new five-year contract. The former assistant at Duke, Lucas led Miami to a tie of the school record of 24 regular season wins last year.

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2: We'll have mostly sunny to partly cloudy skies out there today. Just a small chance for a late day shower or storm. High temperatures today climb into the lower to middle 90s. It's mainly clear overnight tonight. Temperatures will likely fall into the lower 70s. Mostly sunny skies on Thursday. A couple of spotty showers or storms, especially later in the day. High temperatures climb into the upper 90s. I'm meteorologist Amy Wilmoth in the NCN Weather Center.

0: 20 minutes away from 5 o'clock. Music right there from Billy Preston from 1971. That one's called Outa Space. Like O-U-T-A space. Not out of, but outa space. Stay tuned. Lots more on the way. We'll have NCNN Network News at 4:55. And, of course, the local Henderson News at 5 o'clock p.m. today. Reporting Scout Hughes right here on WIZS. More music next.
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1: 9.5 minutes away from 5 o'clock, John Stevenson with the afternoon drive. Good Wednesday afternoon to you. 85 degrees currently in Henderson, Vance County. We've got the local Henderson news on the way at 5 o'clock p.m. with Scout Hughes and CNN Network News coming up at 4:55. Right now, here's one from one of my favorite new country artists, Ella Langley.

0: NCN News, I'm Bruce Farrell. Late word from Washington, President Trump says White House Press Secretary Caroline Leavitt will be leaving that job at the end of the month to spend time with her young family. Leavitt is the youngest person in history to ever hold the role. Leavitt served Trump as a press aide during the first go-around in the White House and has been one of the president's most visible advocates. A moderate Democrat beating a progressive in Wisconsin's primary for governor. More on that from Donna Warder.
1: Moderate Democrat David Crowley has won the primary for governor in Wisconsin, beating Democratic Socialist Francesca Hong, who was hoping to ride the wave of recent victories by progressive candidates.
2: I am so deeply, deeply grateful to my core for how hard you have all fought.
1: Audio courtesy of WISN. Crowley is vying to become Wisconsin's first black governor, and in November he'll face Republican Tom Tiffany, currently a U.S. representative endorsed by President Donald Trump. I'm Donna Warder.
0: High-profile civil rights attorney Ben Crump addressing members of the media in Durham regarding a lawsuit against rideshare company Lyft. Carry driver Ryan James Davey was arrested, charged in April of 2026 for allegedly assaulting a Raleigh mother, Diamond Kennedy, during an evening Lyft ride on March 31st. Crump said that Kennedy's life has been shattered.
3: She was kidnapped and sexually assaulted by a Lyft driver who was intoxicated and belligerent and was trying to force himself onto her. She didn't deserve that.
0: The attorneys say they also plan to pursue the case of a Durham couple who were killed during a Lyft ride in Detroit earlier this year. 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
0: Google unveiling its latest lineup of Pixel phones with slimmer cameras that include a more powerful zoom and artificial intelligence features designed to help users accomplish things with fewer taps and swipes. The contiguous United States sizzled to its hottest month ever last month, according to NOAA. July averaged about 76.89 degrees Fahrenheit in the lower 48. A panel of Duke University experts discussing ways to stay safe from the heat during a discussion. Valerie Sable is a clinical professor at the Duke School of Nursing and says poor air quality can have an impact on the body.
6: As your body tries to cool, your heart and your lungs are working harder. And if you're already living with a chronic illness, this makes it much more difficult for you to stay cool, to recover.
0: NOAA says the biggest driver of the record heat was nightmare lows that smashed the old mark for hottest minimums. The NBA's most valuable franchise has been sold for a record-breaking price.
7: The Los Angeles Lakers are being sold to businessmen Josh Kushner and Bob Iger for $12.5 billion, the second time in just over a year. This was according to a person familiar with the terms who spoke to the Associated Press on condition of anonymity. The sale, first reported by ESPN, still needs approval from the NBA's Board of Governors, and that process can take several weeks. The Lakers were valued at $10 billion last year when Mark Walter purchased a controlling stake from the Buss family. Kushner and Iger had also been involved in trying to get an expansion team for Las Vegas. I'm Marcela Sanchez.
0: Sir Rod Stewart has canceled his upcoming tour dates after undergoing a coronary stent procedure. Stewart canceling performances in Cleveland and Cincinnati. His publicist says doctors are pleased with Stewart's recovery and he's doing well. Bruce Farrell, NCN News.
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12: We thank you for listening to WIZS News. This is Scout Hughes reporting. John Stevenson also here in the studio with us this evening. It's almost that time. Guess what is tomorrow? It is the Henderson Vance Crime Stoppers annual golf tournament. Tomorrow, August the 13th at the Carlite Country Club. Listen, they've told us at, from the Henderson Vance Crime Stoppers, they've told us that you can still sponsor a hole. 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Your contribution is very important to their all-volunteer organization. Crime Stoppers operates from the premise that for every crime that occurs, somebody, somewhere sees something and knows something. They are the organization that facilitates the flow of that information to law enforcement that can lead to the arrest and conviction of those responsible for the crime. This golf tournament is the primary fundraiser for the organization each year, and your support is vital to their success. Your contribution is also tax deductible. You can please call Danny Wright at 252-432-1141. Again, that is 252-432-1141. According to a Facebook post by the Epsom Fire Department Monday evening, the Epsom volunteers, along with units from the Vance County Fire Department, Cokesbury Fire Volunteer Fire Department, the Townsville Fire Department, the Kitchell Fire Department, and the Watkins Volunteer Fire Department, participated in a water emergency mutual aid training. Departments from all over the county got to familiarize themselves with water rescue equipment from other departments. The post also said, quote, knowing what resources are available nearby is critical to an effective and fast water rescue response. The Epsom Volunteer Fire Department post concluded by saying, quote, big thanks to the Vance County Fire Department for hosting the training at Carr Lake. Vance County Public Schools announced after its August Board of Education meeting the retirement of Kevin Perdue, Chief Operations Officer. Perdue was presented with a rocking chair by the board in recognition and appreciation of his dedicated service to the district. He retired back on July the 31st. Board Chair Ayanna Lewis, Superintendent, New Superintendent Dr. Destiny Ross Putney, and cabinet members who worked alongside Perdue joined him in celebrating the occasion as he embraced his new rocking chair and the next chapter ahead. On Facebook, the school system expressed thanks for his years of service, leadership, and commitment to Vance County Schools. The post said, "Your contributions have made a lasting impact on our district and the students, staff, and families that we serve." The Henderson City Council tabled Monday action on appointment of an opioid advisory board. Interim City Manager Kendrick Van provided council members names of seven individuals who had expressed interest in being a part of the board, but some council members had concerns about all wards being represented. Councilmember Geraldine Champion said there should be a representative from each of the city's four wards, and also said she'd like to see individuals with life experience with overcoming opioid use. Mayor Melissa Elliott agreed. Quote, I think it's imperative that we have at least one person on the board who has overcome opioid addiction. The council decided it was best to table a vote on individual applicants because they didn't know which wards some of them lived in. One applicant lives in the county. Van said the call for advisory board members would go back out into the community. The wording of the CAF will need to be changed to reflect the county's desire to have balanced ward representation, since that was not originally specified. Once established, the Opioid Advisory Board will assist the council in decisions about how to spend the allocations from the multi-billion dollar opioid settlement. The following information from Vance County Schools Chief Officer of Accountability, Research and Communication, Erica Sandlin. The Vance County Board of Education has appointed Ray Horner as Assistant Superintendent of Auxiliary and Student Services and Dr. Jacqueline Batchelor-Crossan as Chief Officer of Academics and Federal Programs. Horner and Batchelor-Crossan will begin their new roles immediately. According to information from Vance County Schools Chief Officer of Accountability, Research and Communication, Erica Sandlin. A native of Henderson and Vance Senior High School graduate, Horner earned a bachelor's degree in industrial technology from North Carolina A&T State University and a master's degree in school administration from Western Carolina. Horner's career with Vance County Schools began in 1997 as a high school science teacher at Southern Vance. Throughout his career, he has served the district in a variety of leadership roles, including testing coordinator, assistant principal, interim director of AVID, principal of STEM Early High School, Southern Vance High School, and Vance County High School, and most recently served as chief officer of student services. As Assistant Superintendent of Auxiliary and Student Services, Horner will provide leadership and oversight in areas that support the district's schools, students, and overall operations, including maintenance and transportation. His extensive expertise in instruction, school administration, student support, and district leadership will position him to advance the district's commitment to providing students and staff with the resources and services they need to succeed. With nearly three decades of experience in education and a deep connection to Vance County Schools, Horner brings a wealth of knowledge, leadership, and expertise to his new role. The district is confident that his expertise and commitment to students will be valuable assets as he leads the auxiliary and student services teams. Horner shared, quote, I am honored to serve Vance County Schools in this new capacity. Having spent my career in this district, I look forward to supporting our students, staff, and schools, building on the great work already underway. In her new role as Chief Officer of Academics and Federal Programs, Batchelor-Crossan will provide leadership and strategic direction for instructional initiatives and federal programs across the district. In this role, she will use her expertise in teaching, school administration, instructional leadership, and federal programs to support student achievement and help strengthen schools. With an undergraduate degree from Fayetteville State University and both a master's and doctorate from the University of Phoenix, Batchelor-Crossan also holds certifications in elementary education K-6 and school administration. Beginning her career in education in 2002 as a teacher at Pinkston Street Elementary, since beginning her career in 2002 as the teacher there, Batchelor-Crossan went on to lead the school's 21st Century Community Learning Center. She later served as an assistant principal in Vance County Schools before returning to Pinkston Street as principal. She was named Vance County Schools Principal of the Year in 2022 and then served as the Director of the Elementary Education and Federal Programs, where she provided leadership and oversight of federally funded programs designed to support student success, as well as support to the district's elementary schools. With a career spanning more than two decades and a commitment to instructional excellence, school leadership, and equitable opportunities for students, Batchelor-Crossan brings a wealth of knowledge and experience to her new role. Her leadership will be instrumental in advancing the district's instructional priorities, strengthening federal program initiatives, and ensuring schools have the resources and support needed to help every student thrive. She shared, "I am honored to serve Vance County Schools in this new capacity. I look forward to working alongside our schools and staff to strengthen instruction, support student success, and ensure federal programs continue to provide meaningful opportunities for every student." Your time right now, 10 minutes after the 5 o'clock hour. We thank you for listening. Let's go ahead, John. We'll take a time out. When we come back, we'll have more WIZS news on the way.
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12: Welcome back to WIZS News. Your time right now, 13 minutes after the 5 o'clock hour. We thank you for listening. Let's get back into our newscast today. In the month or so since he's been Carr Vance Academy's athletic director, Mike Rommel has been busy getting oriented to his new job, making connections on campus and in the community. And while students and their families were welcomed back to campus Monday for the back-to-school event in advance of Wednesday's first day of class, today was their first day of class for students, Rommel is dotting the I's and crossing the T's on this weekend's volleyball tournament that KVA is hosting. Fall sports practices began last week, and Rommel said on Monday's segment of the local skinny, with cross country, golf, soccer, and volleyball cranking up, Rommel's got a lot on his plate. But first up is the volleyball tournament, which includes 8 games on Friday, August the 14th, and 12 games on Saturday, August the 15th. Quote, "This will set the tone for sure," Rommel said of the tournament, which he billed as an action-packed weekend of competitive volleyball and its early season opportunity to compete with some local teams and others from a little farther away. The tournament will begin with pool play and continues with a championship bracket and a consolation bracket. Teams from Henderson Collegiate and Crossroads Christian will make the short drive to KVA's Crawford Gym. Other teams included Kip Pride, Littleton, Lighthouse, Excelsior, Carolina Collegiate, and Triangle Math and Science, Rommel said. He hopes having a good blend of local teams promote good attendance. He'd love to see folks fill the stands. Quote, "It makes it fun for the kids," he said. You can visit carvance.com to find a complete schedule and pairings for the KVA Invitational. This is WIZS here in Henderson, North Carolina. We got to tell you about what's going on this weekend. North Henderson Baptist Church having their Hot Wheels car races August the 15th at 10 a.m. North Henderson Baptist Church is located at 1211 North Garnet Street in Henderson. They'll have races for every age group, children through adults. These will be stock car only races. The only modifications that will be allowed is graphite on the wheels. A free hot dog lunch will be provided, as well as medals for first through third place in each race. If you have any questions, contact the church, 252-438-8012. This is a completely free event. Your time right now, quarter after five. Let's go ahead. We'll take another time out. When we come back, we'll have our evening obituaries of the day.
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12: Welcome back to WIZS News. Your time right now, 17 minutes after 5. It's time now for the evening obituaries of the day. Crystal Rosengrant Heeman, age 70 of Macon, passed away on Saturday, August the 8th. Born in Lackawanna, Pennsylvania, she was the daughter of the late Glenn Rosengrant and Sylvia May Fowler Rosengrant. Surviving are seven grandchildren, Cassandra, Purse, and Joey, Robert Purse, and Erica, Melissa A. Heeman, and Edgar, William Heeman, Alicia Spencer, Elizabeth Heeman, and Nate Spencer, 14 great-grandchildren, one sister, Sherry Romaine. Alongside her parents, she was preceded in death by her husband, Robert Heeman, her daughter, Billy Joe Purse, and her son, Robert Heeman. A memorial service will be held on Friday, August the 14th at 2 p.m. at Sossaman Funeral Home in Henderson, conducted by the Reverend Edward West. 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Dolly Ann Stallings Ellington, age 81 of Raleigh Road, passed away on Wednesday, August the 12th, at a local nursing home. Born September the 15th, 1944, in Vance County, she was the daughter of the late Nora Hurt Stallings and George Plummer Stallings. Dolly was of the Baptist faith. Funeral services will be held on Saturday, August the 15th at 2 p.m. at New Hope Baptist Church by the Reverend Henry Abbott. A burial will follow in the Union Chapel Church of Kittrell Cemetery. She is survived by a daughter, Rita Edwards, and Ronnie of Henderson, a son, William D. Ellington of Henderson, three sisters, Princella Owens of Kittrell, Katie Height of Kittrell, and Violet Gomer of Suffolk, Virginia, two granddaughters, Jessica Barnett and Harley Ray Ellington, a grandson, Christian Ellington, along with nine great-grandchildren. In addition to her parents, she was preceded in death by a son, George Van Ellington, a grandson, Ricky Van Ellington, two sisters, Shirley Manganin and Pearl Painter, along with four brothers, Bobby Horton, Vest Horton, Ike Horton, and Woodrow Stallings. The family will receive friends on Saturday prior to the service from 1 to 2 p.m. at New Hope Baptist Church. At other times, they will be welcome at the home of Sister Priscilla Owens at 6575 Raleigh Road in Kittrell. Serving as pallbearers will be Robbie Horton, Ricky Horton, Hunter Capps, Kurt Harp, Damian Edwards, and Corey Edwards. The family wishes to express their appreciation to the staff of the Carlig Nursing and Rehab Center for their kind and compassionate care of Dolly. J.M. White Funeral Home in charge of arrangements for Dolly Ann Stallings Ellington, age 81, of Raleigh Road. Irvin Maurice Henderson, age 70, of Willowwood Drive, passed away on August the 7th at Duke University Hospital. He was born in Vance County to late James Henry Henderson and Iris Taylor Henderson. Irvin was a founding board member of Main Street America. In addition to serving on Main Street America's board, he served in several other leadership capacities, including as a board member of the National Trust Community Investment Corporation and the National Community Reinvestment Coalition, and as a trustee of the CRA Fund and the National Trust for Historic Preservation. He was also one of the founders, former president and CEO, and at the time of his passing, board chair of Gateway CDC. A memorial service will be held at 2 p.m. on Saturday, August the 22nd, in the Chapel of Davis Royster Funeral Service. Survivors include his wife, Vanessa Elaine Mays Harris Henderson, his children, Julian Gregory Henderson and Christina Lee Elliott, and Justin Fitzgerald Henderson and Myra Henderson, his siblings, James Henderson, Diane Motley, and Al Henderson, his grandchildren, Jaquan Myson Alexander Green, Asen Jeremy Henderson and Zayden Max Henderson, and a host of other relatives. The arrangements for Irvin Maurice Henderson, age 70, of Willowwood Drive, have been entrusted to Davis Royster Funeral Service. This concludes the evening obituaries of the day. From all of us here at WIZS, we send our thoughts, our prayers, and our condolences to the bereaved. The Local News is a production of WIZS Radio. 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We also want to thank Bill Harris for his continued contributions to WIZS Radio. 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
20: NCN Sports, I'm Jeff Hamlin. The Greensboro stop on the PGA Tour will have a new sponsor, and it will be part of the brand new PGA Tour Championship Series when that format starts in 2 years. Raymond James will replace Wyndham Rewards as the title sponsor. The event will now be known as the Go By Raymond James. The event was renamed the Wyndham Championship in 2007. The PGA Tour has hosted an event in Greensboro since 1938. Seth Trimble has announced that he is transferring to Louisville, leaving North Carolina after 4 years. In May, Trimble entered the transfer portal in his final 2 seasons as a Tar Heel. He averaged 12.6 points per game. For Carolina fans, Trimble will best be remembered as hitting the game-winning three-pointer to defeat Duke in the Smith Center in Chapel Hill last February. North Wilkesboro will get the NASCAR All-Star Race next season. It will be the fourth time since 2023 that North Wilkesboro will host the event. Last month, North Wilkesboro hosted its first NASCAR Cup points race in 30 years. Coming up tonight in minor league baseball in the International League, the Durham Bulls will face the Memphis Redbirds at Durham Bulls Athletic Park, and the Charlotte Knights will face the Rochester Red Wings at ESL Ballpark. The Charlotte Hornets have released its schedule for the NBA Cup. The Hornets will be in Group C, along with Boston, Atlanta, Chicago, and Washington. Charlotte starts Cup play at Washington on October 30th. The Hornets will host Boston and Chicago, and they will travel to Atlanta on November 20th. Russell Westbrook has announced his retirement from the NBA. Westbrook is the all-time NBA leader in triple-doubles. Westbrook was named one of the 75 greatest players in NBA history. He has played for the Los Angeles Clippers and the Los Angeles Lakers. He was the 2017 NBA MVP. 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
1: Major League Baseball from this afternoon. The Minnesota Twins defeated the Baltimore Orioles 7-5 at Target Field. Josh Bell went 3-for-5 with an RBI. Royce Lewis drilled two doubles as the Twins fought back from a 4-1 deficit to win. Alan Rodon had an RBI double to cap a 4-run third inning. The St. Louis Cardinals hammered the Philadelphia Phillies 7-1 at Busch Stadium. Alec Burleson went 2-for-3 with three RBIs. Kyle Leahy earned his ninth win, striking out six over six innings. Nathan Church drove in two runs, including an RBI double in the first. Coming up tonight in men's soccer, Charlotte Independent host Hartford Athletic in the quarterfinals of the United Soccer League Cup at the Sportsplex in Matthews, the first time ever that Independence has played in the knockout round of the USL Cup. That's sports. I'm Jeff Hamlin on NCN.

Be brave. Be strong. Brave, strong Christians are the ones God has called us to be. The Word of God will cause you to be brave and strong. This is Pastor Bruce LeGates inviting you to hear and enjoy our Bible teaching each Monday through Friday at 5 a.m. and again at 6 p.m. Faith increases and faith grows by hearing God's Word. We will encourage you with faith messages that increase your spiritual strength.

0: Yeah, the ABC report found the move would increase the price of drinks by about 11 cents, but restaurant owners tell me even that could be detrimental. That's one reason the chairman decided to study the business impact a little bit more before making a decision. North Carolina's ABC Commission says it needs more information before it decides whether to set minimum prices on dozens of bottom shelf spirits. Restaurant owners say it may be borrowed time, but delaying the measure, even if only temporarily, is a win.
1: If they charge me 1 cent more, it has a negative impact.
0: Jason Smith owns Cantina 18 in Raleigh and sees the proposed move as a money grab by the state that could cost him hundreds of dollars a week. When I come into a restaurant and I ask, you know, I'm going to have a tequila soda, I'm going to have a ranch water with the real tequila. Are those what you're thinking are going to be impacted?
1: Those are the ones that are going to be impacted. Those are the bottles we go through the fastest. Those are also the bottles that we're relying on for the margins of this thing to work out better.
0: But bars and restaurants already mark up prices on their liquor quite a bit. State officials say making them pay an extra dollar or two per bottle will not be to blame for declining profit margins in the restaurant industry and deny that this is a cash grab by the state.
2: A bar is still going to make $160 net profit per bottle. Our boards are only going to make $1.79 a bottle. So it's not a huge bump to the boards, but it is. I mean, it's the restaurants and lodging are making a lot of money off spirits.
0: A couple extra dollars may not sound like a lot, but Smith says for many businesses, that small saving can be what's keeping them afloat.
1: They need to be helping me stay in business with the monopoly that they're in control of.
0: Chairman Bauer did not give a timeline on when that study will start or when the commission will make a decision. Live in Raleigh, Avery Davis, WRAL News.
3: We're learning more about how deputies found two wanted nonprofit executives in Person County.
4: It's the latest in a long line of WRAL investigative coverage of Courtney Jordan and Courtney Jordan Foundation. WRAL's Luis Fernandez joins us with the latest information now from the search warrants.
5: Hey, Dan, Michelle, we told you last week that Person County deputies arrested Courtney Jordan and Nicholas Gallardo at a home near Timberlake. In late July, deputies say they were involved in a multi-county chase. Jordan and Gallardo crashed and were taken into custody. While being treated for injuries at Duke University Hospital, the pair left and arrest warrants were issued. Now, here's the new information. Search warrants revealed the two used different vehicles, even rental cars, to avoid being caught. Ultimately, deputies got a tip that they were staying at that home near Timberlake. After surveying the property, the two were arrested. The Person County Sheriff confirms that both Jordan and Gallardo are no longer in custody. They bonded out shortly after their arrest. And we just heard from Person County Schools the initial multi-county chase started because of an alarm going off at Helena Elementary School. The pair were in the school parking lot at the time. Person County says the alarm went off for an unrelated incident. This is a developing story. WRAL Investigates has been covering and bringing you the latest information on Courtney Jordan and the Courtney Jordan Foundation since 2025. We will keep you updated with the absolute latest.
6: Thanks, Lewis. Brian Schrader here in the WRAL Live Center. Some breaking news. We just learned that deputies found three people dead inside a home in Moore County this morning, and they have a man in custody. They have charged him with murdering those people. This happened, that call came in around 8 o'clock this morning on Ryder Club Boulevard, which is just south of Pine Bluff. According to Moore County deputies, they have charged 40-year-old Demetrius Agilis of Pine Bluff with three counts of murder and one count of first-degree burglary. They have not released the victims' names in this case yet, and they're not saying anything about how those people died. They are still looking for information, saying this is an active investigation. Deputies did say that they used information from flock cameras to help identify Agilis.
3: Thank you, Brian. Multiple people are hurt after a tractor-trailer crash on I-95. This happened late last night near Gaston. That's in Northampton County. These photos from Gaston Fire and Rescue, it shows the truck on its side, on the shoulder. It's unclear how many people were hurt and exactly what caused this crash. And in Harnett County, emergency crews stopped a gas leak overnight. Harnett County Emergency Services say this happened near Bun Level. They say a tank was actively leaking when firefighters got there. A hazmat team conducted a controlled burn to get the situation under control.
4: A new Elon University poll shows that Democrat Roy Cooper maintains a wide lead over Republican Michael Whatley in the race for North Carolina's open U.S. Senate seat. But pollsters say the results show signs that the race could be tightening. WRAL State Governor reporter

0: Paul Spey explains.
1: North Carolina has an open U.S. Senate seat on the ballot this fall, and the winner of the race could help determine which party has control of that chamber next year. The latest poll by Elon University shows Democrat Roy Cooper with an 11-point lead over Republican Michael Whatley. Elon surveyed 800 North Carolina adults in late July. 53% favored Cooper, 42% favored Whatley, and 5% were either undecided or planned to vote for someone else. Now, other recent polls have shown a narrower margin in the race. Still, the poll showed signs that Whatley could close the gap with Cooper before Election Day. It found that more people are starting to recognize Whatley's name. Take a look at this. Unlike Cooper, who has spent decades in high-profile public roles, Whatley has been a behind-the-scenes guy for the GOP. Whatley formerly chaired the Republican National Committee after heading the state GOP. In March, a poll found that only 35% of North Carolinians were familiar with his name. By July, that number had grown to 53%. The polls found far more people know who Cooper is, and that makes sense given his history as a former governor and attorney general. In March, 70% said they knew who Cooper was. In July, that number grew to 84%. Now, Elon poll director Jason Husser says Whatley's gains could foreshadow a tightening race.
2: That's a sign that this campaign spending is working, but it's not a sign that it's necessarily going to be enough. There's going to need to be a lot of infusion of money and ads and get out the vote efforts and rallies over the next 2 months if Whatley's going to come close to closing this significant gap that he has with Roy Cooper.
1: The poll also asked North Carolinians about election integrity and data centers. You can read about those results in our story at WREL.com.
0: Paul, we have a lot more. Thank you, Paul. We've got a lot more news coming up on WRL News at 5:30, including back-to-school vaccines. Our county-by-county coverage takes us to one county health department that's staying open late for children to get their vaccines.
3: Plus, heat, and more heat coming up. Meteorologist Kat Campbell tells us how hot it could get and how long this heat will stick around.
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3: Our county-by-county coverage takes us to Johnston, Nash, and Hope Counties.
0: We'll start in Johnston County, where downtown Smithfield has a new gathering place. It's called Market Street Commons, and it's now officially open. This area has been 3 years in the making. The downtown Smithfield Design Committee used the area beside the library that was overgrown to create this space.
3: The Nash County Health Department is having an after-hours vaccine clinic tomorrow. This clinic is back for back-to-school vaccines. It's happening tomorrow night from 5 to 7 at the Health Department's Rocky Mount Station location. That's on South Franklin Street. You must make an appointment before you go, and all recommended vaccines are available.
0: And finally, in Hope County, you can learn how to get a green thumb. The Hope County Agricultural Center is holding gardening classes every Thursday through September. The first class is tomorrow morning at 9 a.m., where you can learn about starting vegetable seeds. 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
3: Still ahead at 5:30, saved energy means saved money. 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
9: And a heat advisory will go into effect tomorrow morning at 11 a.m. I'll have a closer look at just how hot it will feel for the college move-in times coming up.
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14: 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I'm Tasker Fleming, and we'll sit on the front porch and listen to some good bluegrass music together. 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

0: Colombia's president toured areas devastated by the massive earthquake that rocked that country on Monday. The government has declared a national disaster. The nation's army has deployed forces to the most gravely devastated areas. Some areas hard to reach, including near the quake's epicenter, have yet to receive help. That's according to one indigenous leader. Emergency responders are racing to find people still buried under the rubble. Volunteers aiding in the daunting task on locating survivors. Crews are also utilizing specialized search and rescue dogs that Colombian police say are playing a key role.
1: With the heat and humidity continuing to crank up this week, your air conditioner is probably doing the same, working overtime, and that can show up on your next power bill. One viewer said they found a way to cut their Duke Energy bill by 25%. WRL climate change reporter Liz McLaughlin shows us how.
2: You don't have to turn off the AC to save money. Some of the biggest savings can come from when you use electricity. 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
2: 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It can also reduce demand on the grid and cut emissions that go along with generating that electricity. In Raleigh, I'm Liz McLaughlin, WRL News.
0: The average price of a regular gallon of gas is up 3 cents today. AAA reports it's $4.04. That's after a few days of holding fairly steady. Oil prices remain volatile, with Iran war comments sparking increases this morning. And here's a look at where the prices stand in our area. In Raleigh, the average is $3.73 a gallon. In Durham and Chapel Hill, they're looking at about $3.79 a gallon. And in Rocky Mount, they are seeing $3.60 a gallon. To find the lowest gas prices where you are, you can go to WRL.com and search fuel.
1: Good news, the Bureau of Labor Statistics reports inflation cooled to an annual rate of 3.4% last month. This is the second month in a row the inflation rate has slowed, following a three-year high earlier in the year. You can thank stabilizing gas prices for July's reduction. Experts say now is a bad time to buy a house, and it's getting worse. According to the National Association of Realtors, existing home sales fell 1.7% last month. It's due to the same market forces that have been stymieing the market for the past 4 years, rising prices and mortgage rates. The median home price is now $434,000. Meanwhile, mortgage rates hit an average of 6.7% last week.
0: Toyota is recalling more than 500,000 Camry hybrid vehicles over a safety issue. The recall involves 2025 and 2026 models. The company says a display error can deactivate turn signals and hazard lights, increasing the crash risk. Camry owners are urged to take their cars to a certified dealership for a free software update to fix the problem. United Airlines customers can now get more privacy on their flights. Customers can now close the doors to the Polaris suites and some aircrafts in international business class. The airline debuted the Dreamliners earlier this year, but the privacy doors were locked. All doors are expected to be unlocked in the coming weeks.
1: Let's go to meteorologist Kat Campbell, because we have some really hot weather to talk about, Kat.
5: Oh, yeah, we're heating back up again. 106 is the heat index tomorrow. You know, this time of year is always difficult because you start to see all the fall stuff come out in the stores, and it's back to school, and you're thinking about fall and football. the weather is not thinking about fall anytime soon. A heat index over 100 again tomorrow, and as college move-in begins, it is going to be toasty out there for it. 96 is the actual high, a 20% chance of a stray pop-up storm. Friday, Saturday, isolated storm chances. Just remember, with these summertime storms, it is really, you know, during the later part of the day, and it's a couple of storms on the radar each day. So it's not going to be widespread, but we are hotter Friday, 97 degrees, and then a slight dip in temperatures for the weekend from the mid-90s back to the low 90s. Town by town tomorrow is a WRAL weather alert day due to the heat advisory, 100 for the heat index in Roxboro, 103 in Durham, 106 in Raleigh, 109 in Fayetteville, and close to 105 in Rocky Mount as well. A live look at North Hills. You can see some upper-level clouds, also some hazy conditions from the wildfires out west, not reducing air quality, though. All is quiet on the dual Doppler 5000 radar today, and these storms to our north and west are probably going to stay west of us for the most part tonight. We'll continue to watch their progress. I'll let you know tonight at 11 o'clock on WRAL if that changes, but this really looks like it would stay mostly to our west. However, we are going to see some of that cloud cover arrive here overnight, so try to get out early for viewing the Perseid meteor shower tonight as soon as it gets dark. Tomorrow morning, waking up to some leftover cloud cover out there. We'll have a small 20% chance of a storm. This in-house model shows closer to a 30% chance. Most other models keep us dry tomorrow. Just know it would only be a couple of pop-up storms. Friday, a similar story. Some pop-up thunderstorms possible during the afternoon and evening hours. Those will drop to the south throughout the day. If you're headed to the Durham Bulls games, we've got some good weather for it tonight. About 90 degrees for the first pitch, 94 Thursday and Friday. Overall, hot baseball weather. Luckily, there's a lot of shady spots out there. Maybe pick up some ice cream as well to help cool you down. Tomorrow, hour by hour, the heat index is up to 100 by noon. 2 o'clock, 106. Dinner time, still sitting at 100 degrees outside for the heat index. It is just going to be a sizzling hot day tomorrow. Friday, too. The weekend, not quite as bad heat-wise. We'll have the chance for some isolated thunderstorms, though. Just keep your WRAL weather app handy if you are headed to the colleges to help move in your kids or anything like that. It'll send you a notification if your notifications are turned on and if lightning or rain is headed your way. 98 degrees again by Monday, so any little dip that we see over the weekend is erased early next week when we are back in the mid to upper 90s.
0: All right, thank you very much, Kat. When we come back here at 5:30, closing the gap, how leaders are working to do just that when it comes to defense and what fighter jets in the state are bringing to the table. I'm Ashley Rowe. Here's what's coming up on WRAL News at 6. A new charge for a woman accused of doing dental work without a license. Tonight, one of her patients is sharing her story with WRAL Investigates, why she says it'll cost up to $40,000 to fix her teeth. And a family searching for justice. And WRAL Investigates is pushing for answers after a four-year-old Johnston County boy mysteriously died last month. Why the child's family believes Child Protective Services could have done more to protect him. Those stories and more coming up on WRAL News at 6.
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0: Council members in Carolina Beach are buying properties along the town's boardwalk. Let's take a live look at Carolina Beach right now. The council voted Tuesday to finance a $12 million deal to buy nine properties. These properties are around the event stage. It's the area currently used for amusements and the parking during the summer months. The deal does need approval from the North Carolina Local Government Commission. No word yet on when that might happen.
1: North Carolina is a military powerhouse with installations such as Fort Bragg, Camp Lejeune, and Seymour Johnson. But the defense sector isn't giving North Carolina as much economic firepower as state officials would like, estimating that the state ranks in the bottom half nationally for defense-related economic activity. WRL State Government reporter Caroline Yaffa is in Kinston, where she spoke to leaders about how they're trying to close that gap.
14: Take a look at where North Carolina is trying to build its next big economic investment. I'm sitting inside an F-35 simulator by Lockheed Martin, and it pumps $600 million into the state's economy every year. They're trying to build more defense jobs and more jobs inside North Carolina. This simulator lets pilots train for missions without putting an actual F-35 in the air. But the bigger story is everything that has to happen around that aircraft. Engineers designing and updating systems, technicians maintaining them, manufacturers building parts, suppliers filling the orders. That's the defense economy North Carolina is trying to grow. Over the past few years, North Carolina business recruiters have worked to increase defense-related economic activity throughout the state. The U.S. Navy has a new global transpark operation that's expected to add more than 400 jobs, with the state putting $350 million behind the infrastructure. The Navy will pay $15 million a year once Fleet Readiness Center East fully occupies the site.
15: We're open and we're doing everything we can to make sure that we're creating real opportunities.
14: The private sector is also increasingly dropping anchor in the state. Australian radar manufacturer Solentium Defense opened its U.S. headquarters in Apex this week, pointing to the region's familiarity with the military and strong talent pool.
16: It spans all domains, but certainly from a special operations forces perspective and the domains that they operate in, this is critical.
14: And there's more. In Fayetteville, a drone manufacturer announced plans last month to create 162 jobs. In Benson, a $1 billion rare earth magnet factory is in the works, promising another 1,000 jobs. And in Greensboro, an Air Force-backed jet maker plans more than 14,000 jobs. In Asheville, a jet engine marker plants hundreds more. Different products, same strategy. Build the workforce, build the supply chain, capture more defense dollars. State leaders told me today that there's partnerships between the state, federal government, and local governments that help bring these economic impacts into reality, and more are expected to come. Caroline Yaffa, WRAL News, Kinston.
1: Caroline was able to spend over 30 minutes in the simulator learning how to fly and land the supersonic stealth fighter jet, even deploying missiles. For an in-depth look at her flight and how the simulator helps the Air Force, you can check out Caroline's report on WRAL's YouTube channel.
0: Very cool. The North Carolina Museum of Art is hosting a free after-hours event for the entire family tomorrow from 5:30 until 9. You can come out to enjoy music, artist-led gallery tours, art activities, and more. The museum's cafe will have extended hours, taking dinner reservations and special tastings of food and drinks. Well, the estimated jackpot for tonight's Powerball lottery drawing is $1 billion. If a winning ticket does hit tonight, it would be the eighth largest jackpot in the game's history. The record is $2.04 billion back in November of 2022. You can watch tonight's drawing tonight before WRAL News at 11. Thanks for joining us here at 5:30.
13: This is WIZS Henderson. 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Romans chapter 10, verse 17 says, "Faith comes by hearing, and hearing the word of God." 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
17: Greetings in the name of Jesus. Jesus is Lord. This is Pastor Bruce LeGates, and I welcome you to the Joy Christian Center broadcast. Go get your Bible and follow along with today's teaching. First, let's go to a wonderful faith-filled song, and then we'll go right into today's lesson.

0: Let's all open our Bibles up to Mark chapter 9. Mark's Gospel chapter 9. And we are in a new series called the Believer's Responsibilities series. What are our responsibilities as believers? In a moment, we're going to be looking at Mark chapter 9. And we're going to be looking at some of the words of Jesus. This series, our responsibilities as believers, we saw in our first lesson, you have a copy of the first lesson notes as well. If you look at the top of the notes of the first lesson on your blue sheet, you will notice that it says our responsibilities as believers. Number one was believe the gospel and be born again. That was the message from last week. Now, today's message is a part two of that message. As I was studying this past week, I came across a letter and some information that made me realize I need to add another piece to believe the gospel and be born again. And I need to add the piece of eternal judgment or eternal damnation. That's also part of the gospel. It's a warning so people don't go there. And then you see the next things. Lord willing, next week we will start on obey God and be filled with the Holy Spirit. And that may take a couple of lessons, you know. And then we're going to be studying about studying the Bible and living abundantly and preparing for ministry. And we're going to, then later we're going to be studying about receiving and using the authority that has been given to you and me by Jesus in our ministry. Use the authority that's been given us. A lot of times things don't get done because we don't use our authority. And, of course, and then we're going to be covering the go into all the world and preach the gospel and make disciples. And so all that's going to come to pass. Many of these subjects, we've gone over some of them in the past, but they're all worth going over again. These are basic principles, basic responsibilities of all Christians. Okay, now, let's go to the Lord in prayer. Heavenly Father, we praise you and thank you for this lesson. Thank you for your holy written word. Give me utterance. Give me words to speak by the Holy Spirit that will edify and build up and help train us for ministry. And we look to you, mighty Holy Spirit, to lead, guide, and direct us in the magnificent name of Jesus. And everyone said, in Jesus' name, amen.
1: Amen.
0: Amen. Hallelujah. That's good news. Hallelujah. Now, in our last lesson, I'm going to look at your blue sheet to start with. We learned some things. We talked about Nicodemus, how Nicodemus was a Pharisee. Nicodemus was a good Pharisee. He was hungry for God. He came at night to see Jesus and to find out some more about Jesus and about more about God. And he knew Jesus was a man sent from God. He was doing miracles. So he was interested in moving on with God. And Jesus explains to Nicodemus, Nicodemus, you got to be born again. In other words, to understand the things of God, the spiritual life, it takes having a born-again spirit. That which is born of the flesh is flesh. But that which is born of the spirit is spirit. Your flesh and bone body, when it was born as a baby, that's flesh. But inside you is a spirit. And that spirit comes out, and later it needs to be born again. Your spirit needs to be born again, born from above. It needs the life of God to come in and change you into a brand new creature, a brand new creation that never existed before. So where you take a person, before they're born again, their spirit is not really in tune to God. It's dead to God. But when they get born again, that spirit comes alive by the Spirit of God, and now you're one of God's children, and you actually should be more hungry than ever, hungrier for the things of God. More of you, more of you, more of you, as we sang today. Well, more of you. So the Scriptures show us Jesus explaining what the Father wants for us. The Father sent the Son, Jesus, to be the Savior of the world. We saw that in Luke 19, the Son of Man, Jesus, he calls himself the Son of Man. He was the Son of God, but he's also the Son of Man because he's in an earthly body. He's come to seek and to save the ones that are lost. We also saw in 1 John 3, he that commits sin is of the devil. If somebody is continuing sinning, it's from the devil. Because the devil sinned from the beginning of being changed. He chose to leave God as Lucifer and become the devil. He chose it. So from that beginning of that change of Lucifer, he committed sin, the sin of the devil. He that commits sin is of the devil, for the devil sinned from the beginning. For this purpose, the Son of God, Jesus, was manifested, that he might destroy the works of the devil. And we saw in John 10:10, the devil, the thief, he comes to steal, kill, and destroy. But of course, we just saw that Jesus came to destroy that devil's work, that work of the devil. And we saw in John 10:10, the end of John 10:10, Jesus said, I am come so that the people might have life and have it more abundantly. In John 3:15 through 7, Sister Pam Moses is anointed to help us read on your page one of your blue sheet near the bottom down there, John 3:15 through 17. Sister Pam, read that for us, that whosoever believes in Jesus.
1: That whosoever believes in Jesus should not perish, but have ever eternal life. For God so loved the world that he gave his only begotten Son, Jesus, that whosoever believes in him should not perish, but have everlasting life. For God sent not his Son into the world to condemn the world, but that the world through Jesus might be saved or born again.
0: So notice this term, whoever believes in Jesus should not perish. That brings us to our subject today. Perishing talks about eternal judgment or eternal damnation. Perishing is just the opposite of going to heaven. It's going to hell. If you believe in Jesus, you won't perish, but you have eternal life. For God so loved the world, the people of the world, that he gave his only begotten Son, that whoever believes in him should not perish. Talking about going to hell, but have everlasting life. For God did not send his Son to the world to condemn the world, but that the world through him might be saved or born again. Amen? And then in Mark chapter 1, we saw that Jesus came into Galilee preaching the gospel of the kingdom of God, saying, time is fulfilled. The kingdom of God is at hand. Repent ye, which means you need to turn from your evil ways and believe the gospel. That's what repent, turn and go the right way. You going the wrong way? Turn around, come back the right way. Repent. It's like a bout face in the military. You're marching and the officer will say, or the sergeant will say, about face. And you'll put your feet around and turn around and right, and you turn around and go the other direction. That's what repenting, you're about face. Amen. All right, on side two of your blue sheet, we saw in 2 Peter 3 that God's not slack concerning his promise, as some men count slackness, but he's long-suffering toward us, not willing that any should perish. He didn't want anybody going to hell, perish, but that all should come to repentance. to repent. There you go, about faith. Turn from wickedness and do what's right in the eyes of God. What the Bible says is right, okay? Sister Pam, read the ERV PBL version.
1: The Lord is not being slow in doing what he promised, the way some people understand slowness, but God is being patient with you. He doesn't want anyone to be lost. He wants everyone to change their ways and stop sinning. This is what repentance means. And believe the gospel.
0: Believe the gospel. Amen?
2: Amen.
0: Hallelujah.
2: Amen.
0: Now, in John 3:3, Jesus told Nicodemus, Verily, verily I say unto you, except a man be born again, he cannot see the kingdom of God. You can't even see into it till you're born again. And then he said in John 3:7, marvel not that I said unto you, you must be born again. He's explaining that to Nicodemus, the spiritual leader. He's a ruler of the people. It means he's a rabbi, a synagogue pastor. That's what ruler of the people means. Okay. And what? How do we get born again? 1 Peter 1:23. Sister,
1: you being born again, not of corruptible seed, but of incorruptible, by the word of God, which lives and abides forever.
0: So your spirit is a garden. The word of God is a seed. When the word of God is continually sown into your garden, it will take root and grow up and produce a harvest. And it will cause you to want to be born again. It'll cause you to want God. And God will introduce you to Jesus, and you'll accept Jesus. Being born again, not of corruptible seed, but of incorruptible seed. Good seed. Seed that'll never rot. Right? By the word of God, which lives and abides forever. And then we talked about the law of faith. The law of faith has three main parts to it, okay? You hear the word of God. Faith comes by hearing. That's part of it. Hearing and hearing the word of God. Okay? Then you speak faith. Faith is released in words and actions. Okay? You hear it, you speak it, and then you do it. You act on it. Right? Now that's the law of faith. It's one of the laws. There's the laws of faith. Now look at Romans 10:8-10. Let's read those right there, Sister Pam. The word of God is near you.
1: The word of God is near you, even in your mouth and in your heart. That is the word of faith which we preach, that if you shall confess with your mouth the Lord Jesus and shall believe in your heart that God has raised him from the dead, you shall be saved. For with the heart man believes unto righteousness, and with the mouth confession is made unto salvation, being saved, being born again.
0: Okay, note. So you hear the word, you hear it preached, it gets into your heart, and you believe it. After you hear it enough times, you finally believe it. You can hear somebody say something and not necessarily believe them. A lot of people have heard some preaching and said, well, I don't believe that. But if you keep hearing it, you keep hearing it long enough, you'll start believing it. And then when you believe it, oh, now, so with the heart, it gets down into your heart, your spirit, man. Your heart, this kind of heart is not your blood pump. This is your spirit, man. Gets down in your spirit. Believe in your spirit that God has raised Jesus from the dead, you shall be saved. For with the heart, man believes unto righteousness, or the right way of doing things with God. And with your mouth, you confess. Your confession is made unto salvation. You confess and you get saved. Verse 13.
1: For whosoever shall call upon the name of the Lord shall be saved or born again.
0: So we call on him to come into our lives and save us. Because we believe that he is the Son of God, that God raised him from the dead. See? And then we become part of the body of Christ. And we then we can learn In Colossians 1:18, it says, Jesus is the head of the body of Christ. He's numero uno. He's the first one. He's the head of the body of Christ, the church, who is the beginning. And Jesus was the firstborn from the dead. He was raised from the dead. He was raised out of hell and raised out of his tomb. He's the first born again person. And then the other ones came along at that time. And your number's in there somewhere. You, when you got saved, you also are one of these born again people. John 6:44. Jesus said, no man can come to me except the Father who sent me draw him. In other words, God is looking to and fro throughout the whole earth, trying to find somebody who's got a heart for God. And when he locates you, then he introduces you to Jesus. You need Jesus. And then he says, Jesus says, I will raise him up at the last day. Well, the last day of his life on this earth, he's going to raise you up to heaven. And also at the rapture of the church, you'll be raised up. So either way, you're going to be raised up. I'll raise you up the last day. John 6:37 says, all that the Father gives me shall come to me. And him that comes to me, I will in no wise cast out. So if you accept Jesus, he is never going to disown you. If you mess up, just come to him. Run to him. Say, Lord, I messed up. Please forgive me. Confess your sins. 1 John 1. If you confess your sins, he's faithful and just to forgive you of your sins and to clean you up, cleanse you from all unrighteousness. Now, you know that, but you need to know that so you can tell others. It's not just about you. Hey, folks, it's not just about you. You get it so you can help others. Amen? It's all about others, helping others. Yeah, you're important too, but God wants to use you to help others. The joy of the Lord, as we're laborers together with God and we're partners with him. Oh, what a joy. Be partners with God. Yeah. Now, also, we cannot brag that we did it. Look what a good job I did. Look what a good Christian I am. Look at all the good things I did, and that's why I'm saved. No. The Bible says all the good things we did are like filthy rags compared to the righteousness of God. You got saved because God loves you and he gave you grace to forgive your sins. So Ephesians 2:8-9 says what?
1: For by grace are ye saved through faith, and that not of yourselves. It is the gift of God.
0: It's a gift of God. You got saved by God's gift. Verse 9.
1: Not of works, lest any man should boast.
0: See, you can't earn your way. You should do good works, yes, but that's not what saved you. Believing in Jesus and confessing him as Lord and God's gift of the new birth, the grace of God, the grace of God is another word for gift, the gift of the new birth. God saved you by his grace, his gift, because he loves you. Now that you're saved, yeah, we do good works. We should do good works. That's what Christians do. We go around doing good, just like Jesus. God says he went around doing good, healing all oppressed of the devil, because God was with him. And then when you get saved, get born again, you get a brand new spirit, as I said. Look at 2 Corinthians 5:17. If any man
1: be in Christ, he is a new creature. Old things are passed away. Behold, all things are become new.
0: So, and then we prayed. We had a sinner's prayer, and we prayed, gave everybody an opportunity to get saved. But notice, you become a new creature or a new creation that never existed before. Old things are passed away. All your old sins are gone. All that old man, he doesn't remember any of your sins. Behold, all things have become new. Become a brand new man, brand new woman, okay? Okay, now, let's go to our lesson for today, eternal judgment and eternal damnation. So we're adding, believe the gospel and be born again, plus we must be aware of and tell people about eternal judgment and eternal damnation. That's something we have to be able to tell people, see? Eternal judgment or eternal damnation means condemnation to eternal punishment in hell. Eventually into the lake of fire, the lake which burns with fire and brimstone. Now, there are other terms that mean the same thing. Perish or perishing means that same thing, going to the lake of fire. Being condemned, going to hell, hellfire, the power of the grave, the word perdition, the second death, and so forth. There's many terms that the Bible uses to illustrate that what's going to happen, you end up going to hell. You follow me? So it's important that you understand there are many things. So we're going to go to Mark chapter 9 and start with verse 42. Mark 9, 42. And he starts off with, whosoever shall offend one of these little ones that believe in me, little children. We got to be real cautious that we don't offend little children. All right, let's pick up there. Sister Pam, let's read, and I'm going to stop you along the way. All right, verse 42.
1: And whosoever shall offend one of these little ones that believe in me, it is better for him that a millstone were hanged about his neck and he were cast into the sea. And if thy hand offend thee, cut it off. It is better for thee to enter into life maimed than having two hands to go into hell, into the fire that never shall be quenched.
0: The fire that never shall be quenched. That's hell. You see the photograph on your study note there? That's a picture of someone's description of hell, someone's idea of what hell looks like. You see the molten lake there in the front, that molten stuff looks like a volcano erupting and all that big fire in the background. See? He said, if you're going to be doing evil things with your hand, it'd be better off to cut your hand off if you can't control yourself, than having two hands to go into hell, into the fire that never shall be quenched. God loves you, so he warns us, don't go there. Don't go there. Amen? But this is part of what we must explain to people. There is a heaven to gain, which is lovely. Heaven is so much better than the nicest place on this earth. When God made Adam and Eve and put them in the garden, this Garden of Eden was a picture of heaven, but the devil came in and destroyed it, so the earth is not as pretty now as it was in the beginning. All right, but notice, this hell, the fire never shall stop. It'll never be quenched. It'll never stop. You will burn forever, eternity. We have, as Christians, eternal life. Those that don't have Jesus have eternal damnation. Eternal judgment. 44. What happens there?
1: Where the worm dieth not, and the fire is not quenched.
0: They got worms in hell that live in this fire. These are special kind of worms that the fire doesn't hurt, and they crawl in and out of your body. Can you imagine? Think about this in the natural. If you had your body filled with all kind of worms crawling through your body, and you could feel them crawling all through your body. Now you're in like a fire burning and you got worms crawling all through you. Where the worm dieth not and the fire is not quenched. The fire doesn't hurt the worm. This is a fireproof worm. I'm telling you what, you don't want to go there. And if your foot offends you, what?
1: Cut it off.
0: Why?
1: It is better for thee to enter halt into life than having 2 feet to be cast into hell, into the fire that never shall be quenched.
0: Where what?
1: Where the worm dieth not, and the fire is not quenched.
0: Better off cutting your member off. If it's going to send you to hell, cut it off. Better than to go to hell into the fire that never shall be quenched, where the worm dieth not, and the fire is not quenched. Verse 17.
1: And if thine eye offend thee, pluck it out.
0: Oh, my. Can you imagine that? If you can't stop watching pornography, if you can't stop looking at people and lusting after them, he's saying pluck your eye out. Now, he's not saying to really do that. He's saying it would be better to be that drastic than to let your eyes get you into hell. Stop watching garbage on your smartphones and TVs and stuff. Stop it. It's sinful. It will send you to hell. If your eye offends you, pluck it out. It is better for thee to enter into the kingdom of God with only one eye, with one eye, than having two eyes to be cast into hell, into hellfire. What happened? What's going on down there in 48?
1: Where the worm dieth not, and the fire is not quenched.
0: Isn't that amazing? He says it three times. Where the worm dies not, and the fire is not quenched. Now, the Bible says that we are the salt of the earth, that we are the light of the earth. Okay? Do you know salt stays salty? You can't take... Salt stays salty forever.

0: being the salt that God made you as a Christian. Oh, don't get off doing stupid stuff and spending your time on stuff that's not right. Okay? Amen. Can somebody say amen?
1: Amen. Amen.
0: See. Salt is good. That means we're supposed to sting. We're supposed to be different than the world. When they're doing evil, we're supposed to tell them, if you do that, you're going to go where the worm dies not and the fire's not quenched. I love you. I'm not your judge. I do warn you. God is the final judge. Okay? Now, these passages concerning hell, where the worm does not die and the fire is not quenched. Now, in Hebrews 6, the first two verses, it gives you some principal Christian foundational doctrines, and they include repentance from dead works. That means you're saved by grace, by faith. Repentance from dead works. Dead works are works that you think these works are going to get you to heaven. No, that's dead works. They're not going to get you to heaven. Being born again by faith gets you to heaven, okay? So one of the doctrines is repentance from dead works. So by faith you're saved. Another doctrine is of faith toward God. Remember, Jesus told his disciples, have faith in God. Remember that? Yes. Have faith in God. And then in Hebrews 11:6, it says, without faith it is impossible to please God. Those who come to God must believe that he is. He's a rewarder of those that diligently seek him. So that shows you that's a doctrine of faith toward God. All right, verse 2 says there's a doctrine of baptisms. There are several baptisms, and we'll cover that in our next lesson. But there are some, but you know, John the Baptist had a baptism. Even the Jews baptized, they had reason for baptism. The John the Baptist had a baptism. Then the Christians have baptisms, right? Then we know about the baptism of the Holy Spirit and speaking in other tongues. So there's several baptisms. We'll review that in the next lesson. Then the next doctrine is a doctrine of laying on of hands. That's a principal doctrine. What do we do it for? One reason, for the sick to recover, right? Another is for ordination. When somebody's being ordained or set off for a special job, you lay hands on them for that, okay? Another doctrine is of the resurrection of the dead. Now we're getting down to what we're talking about. Resurrection of the dead, that means the godly goes up in the rapture. If you die as a Christian, your spirit man will be resurrected immediately to heaven. Later, your body will be resurrected at the rapture. And those that are alive at that time are Christians, they'll go up at the same time, just immediately thereafter. All the same, in the same time frame. And the last one is a doctrine of eternal judgment. What does that doctrine say? Resurrection of the ungodly into hell. They'll be resurrected, judged by God, and been thrown into the lake of fire. They all deserve it, okay? Now, all right, 2 Peter 2 and verse 6. All right, God turned what?
1: God turned the cities of Sodom and Gomorrah into ashes and condemned them with an overthrow, making them an example unto those that after should live ungodly.
0: So God did this. Sodom and Gomorrah were wicked cities. They were all involved with homosexuality, sodomy, molestation, all kinds of sexual sins. God turned the cities of Sodom and Gomorrah into ashes and condemned them. He sent them to hell. That's what condemned means. He sent them to hell. Are you looking at your page, the yellow sheet? Take your yellow sheet in your hand there, brother. Your yellow page, Brother Anthony. Your yellow page to your left. Your yellow sheet there. Pull that up there, near the bottom down there. Go down near the bottom, 2 Peter 2, 6. See that? All right. God turned the cities of Sodom and Gomorrah into ashes and condemned them with an

0: overthrow, making them an example unto those that after should live ungodly. He condemned them. He decreed they're going to hell. They're in hell now. Right now. Those people are in hell right now. He condemned them. That's part of, that's what eternal judgment, eternal damnation is. 2 Peter 3:7 says what, sister?
1: The heavens and the earth, which are now, are reserved unto fire against the day of judgment and perdition of ungodly men.
0: Judgment and perdition, I mean, going to hell, perdition is going to hell, of ungodly men. Day of judgment and perdition unto ungodly men. Fire. Fire. Fire.

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Until our next Bible lesson, remember, faith, trusting and believing God. Faith comes by hearing, and hearing the Word of God.

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1: Hey, I tried that and I don't like it.
0: No, man, you wouldn't take a job if it was brought to you and invited you in your front room. 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
1: Well,
0: you know, I heard about you, old buddy.
1: What's that?
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0: That's what I said. 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
1: What's that?
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